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10: Nated Zach Short for assignment. May 5th. Re-signed him May 8th. Now he's starting at short tonight. Cuts and misses. The count 0-2. He's always been a good defensive shortstop, but not much of a bat. The next offering, outside, one ball, two strikes. Big inning here for Slade Ciccone. He's been given the lead, and really imperative you keep that momentum. Short 0-4-9, the 1-2. Swung on, chopper to third. Bounce came up about hip high. Jose Ramirez fields it, throws him out. Top of the order now, Colt Keith popped up his first time up. He was born in Zanesville. Then lived in Lohr City, Ohio, which is right outside Cambridge. Moved to Utah when he was 8. Moved to Arizona. Actually went to high school near where the Guardians train. He went to high school in Verado. The pitch, swing and a foul back, then moved his junior year in high school to Biloxi, Mississippi. His mom is in the oil and gas industry. She's an attorney. That's why all the moving. And then signed out of high school, fifth round pick. Now the 0-1. That's a called strike and went off the glove of Hedges to the backstop. Boy, that doesn't very seldom get you a strike. 0-2 the count on Colt Keith. Boy, Tigers are loaded with some awfully good young everyday players and more coming. The 0-2 outside 1-2. They've really done a nice job in drafting, player development. Of course, they had a lot of high picks with a lot of bad years. But a lot of teams have high picks and they picked the wrong guy. Tigers did not. The 1-2. Swing and a jam chop. Weakly rolled to short. Charged by Rocchio. Bare hand grab and throw in the dirt. Not in time. Oh, good play by Rocchio on the charge. The bare hand grab and throw. Good scoop and stretch by Reese Hoskins. Bang, bang play at first. Will Cleveland challenge it? They will not. Infield hit for Colt Keith. That'll bring up Kevin McGonigal. Base hit his first time up. Kevin McGonigal grew up right outside Philadelphia, and McGonigal was a first-round pick by the Tigers 3 years ago. He checks and takes the ball. And this kid is in the major leagues after such a short period of time in the minor leagues. And McGonigal has the set by Ciccone, and the pitch It's outside 2-0. McGonigal does not turn 22 until August. Outside 2-0. McGonigal does not turn 22 until August. Not real big, 5'10", 187.

0: the pitch to him, and it's a little bit high, 3-1. He reminds you a little bit of Travis Bazzana, his approach. Boy, they know the strike zone, and they don't give in. Slade Ciccone, the set. The 3-1 pitch. McGonigal takes ball four. A little bit high and outside, and now you've got men at first and second. Keith to second. McGonigal to first. Here's Dylan Dingler, their most dangerous hitter. First walk given up by Slade Ciccone. Marathon knows you fans are the true co-pilot of any team. Marathon here to keep you and your team fueled all season long. Marathon driven together. Now the pitch. And it's in there, a strike on a heater. Dylan Dingler. He won a state championship in baseball and basketball. The pitch. Swung on. Grounded to short. Backhanded by Rocchio to second, one. And this time, a good, strong throw by Bazzana turns the inning-ending double play. 2-1 Cleveland going to the fourth.
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0: Guardians with a 2-1 lead as we hit the fourth inning here in Detroit, Comerica Park. And for Cleveland, it'll be Travis Bazzana, then Stephen Kwan and Austin Hedges to face the lefty, Framber Valdez. Bazzana with a base hit his first time up. Man, he's smoking hot. As last seven games coming in, was hitting at a .385 clip. And really, after the start where it took him a little bit to get that first base hit out of the way, he has really piled up the base hits and the walks as he takes a fastball up and in for ball one. Bazzana last 2 weeks, 14 games, hitting at a .320 clip. And again, that's not taking into account the walks that have his on-base percentage up over .400. Left on left here. Valdez delivers. And it's swung on and blasted high in the air to center. Just to the left of center goes Beerling, and he makes the catch just as he got to the warning track in deep center, just off to the left of center. A long run for Beerling, but he hauled it in. And there is a Comerica Park out. In a lot of ballparks, it's not. But this time for Bazzana, it's just a long out. And that'll bring up Stephen Kwan. Kwan walked his first time up,

0: You're going to need all hands on deck, especially in that ballpark. What a weekend that should be. 7-1 Cleveland. We're in the sixth inning. The pitch swung on, skied in the air to left. Routine for Martinez, drifting back a bit, makes the catch, two down. That'll bring up Dylan Dingler. Dylan Dingler, 0 for 2. Dylan and his wife, Alyssa Bombeck from Avon Lake, and the birth of their first son not too long ago. May want to be an agent and get dibs on that young man. Pitches high. Alyssa, tremendous soccer player, played at Ohio State, and that's where they met, as Dylan Dingler, a star for the Buckeyes baseball team. Now the 1-0 pitch. A swing and a foul back. Pretty good chance that Dylan and Alyssa's son will not play the cello. I think they've got an athlete in the family.
1: They sure do, I guess.
0: And nothing against you folks that play the cello.
2: It's very athletic.
0: Albert Dale's one of the best in Detroit. That pitch swung on and missed. Good breaking ball down in the count 1-2.
1: You always wonder what their child, if he does gravitate towards sports, which one would
0: it
1: be?
0: Does mom push him towards soccer? You know what? They're great parents. The pitch, up high, 2-2. They'll tell their boy, you do whatever you're happy doing. That's what good parents do. But you're not playing the cello. Trombone, tuba, okay. Now the 2-2. Swing and a miss. Struck him out. And so another strong inning for Slade Ciccone. And there's no question he's going to come out for the seventh inning. This will be his longest outing of the year. 7-1 Cleveland. It's 6 in the books here in Motown.
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8: The Guardians play right here on WFOB.

David Fry's going to lead off the seventh. 7-1 Cleveland. And the right-hander delivers, and Fry drives one to left field, but Riley Green right there. David Fry 0 for 4 tonight. Second inning of work for right-hander Connor Siebold. 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Travis Bezzana, he ignited the three-run inning last inning with a bunt single to start it off.

0: right-hander out of the Cleveland bullpen. His wife is expecting a baby any day, and so he may not be here much longer. The pitch. Outside 2-2. Now the 2-2. Swung and hammered to left. That baby is way out of here. Solo homer to left by Matt Beerling, his fourth. And it's 7-2 Cleveland in the eighth, and that'll get the bullpen going. A line drive, blistered home run to left off the bat of Matt Beerling, who was hurt most of last year. That's a bat they really need. So Slade Ciccone had given up a run in the first, nothing since. Here is Wenzel Perez, switch hitter batting left-handed. The pitch, and he cuts and misses, strike one. Nobody throwing just yet. Curveball stays wide, and they count one ball, one strike. It's over in Kansas City. Boy, the Royals just can't score runs. They get beat again, 3-1 by Boston. The pitch pulled foul on the right side, and they count 1-2. Kansas City has just not been able to get their big boys hitting. Vinny Pasquantino batting 198. Salvador Perez batting 201. If those guys don't get it going, Kansas City will struggle to score. Now the 1-2. Down low, 2-2. Royals in last place now at 20 and 28. And Detroit six outs away from joining them. 7-2 Cleveland in the eighth. The pitch. Got him swinging. Good licking slider. Four strikeouts for Ciccone. One down. Pinch hitter now for Zach Short. Short was 0-2. And manager Stephen Vogt did have somebody warming up. We just couldn't see it from here. So there will be a pitching change. What a job. What a job. Slade Ciccone made 96 pitches. He was tremendous. He'll leave with a 7-2 lead. One out in the bottom of the eighth. We'll tell you about Matt Festa when we come back.
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0: Left-handed hitting Gage Workman will pinch it, and Matt Festa will pitch. Festa makes his 21st appearance, a win, a save, 4.87 ERA. He delivers, and it's top of the zone strike to Workman. 7-2 Cleveland. Slade Ciccone went 7 1/3, gave up 2 runs on 5 hits, struck out 4, walked 2. The pitch. Swing and a ball fisted into the seats behind the plate. 0-2. Workman, since coming up in 7 games, batting .227. Couple of homers, 5 RBIs. Seven to two, Cleveland. One down, bases empty. Bottom of the eighth. The pitch, swing and a smash, just foul outside of first. Gage Workman, unique name. Dad played in the minors a little bit. He played at Arizona State University. Last year, played in 12 games with the Cubs and White Sox. His first taste in big league action. Now the 0-2. Down and in, 1-2. Hey, the Guardians are back home to take on Washington. Monday night at 6:10, fans get a City Connect plush blanket, courtesy of Dear Dutchman. That pitch swung on and missed. So Workman strikes out. That's 2 down. Top of the order now. And Colt Keith, 1-for-3 with a single. Boy, when you get 7 1/3 like this to start a 4-game series, compared to Framber Valdez, the ace right now for the Tigers, going 5 innings. The pitch, a swing and a liner to center field. Kwan comes on, makes a running basket catch, charging in. We go to the ninth, 7-2 Cleveland. 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
0: Left-hander Emmanuel DeJesus is on to pitch. And staying in to play third is Gage Workman. Moving over to short is Kevin McGonigal. So Workman, after pinch hitting, stays in. And this will be our first look at Emmanuel DeJesus, one of three lefties in that Tiger bullpen. Jose Ramirez will bat right-handed. The pitch, and he takes a called strike. Jose tonight, 2-for-3, a double, a single, a walk. 2 more RBIs as he's starting to really get it going. The set, the pitch. A breaking ball fouled third base side, 0-2. Jose Ramirez, has now banged out 8 hits in his last 14 at-bats. And this is a stretch that we haven't seen until now. Now the 0-2. Swing and a foul back and out of play. Fastball at 95. DeJesus, his 14th appearance, he's 2-0 with a 6.62 ERA. Another guy that struggles to throw strikes. 10 walks in 17 innings. He delivers. A swing and a drive to deep left field. Away, back and gone. Jose Ramirez makes it 8-2 Cleveland. A line drive home run into the seats and left. That is his 8th. 3 RBIs tonight, 22 on the year. And that bomb went 410 feet. That'll bring up Chase DeLauder. Cleveland's now scored 4 runs off the bullpen, 4 off Framber Valdez. The pitch. DeLauder takes outside a ball. This will be the first time Cleveland's ever beaten Framber Valdez. He was 5-0 in 5 games with a 2.30 ERA against Cleveland before tonight. The pitch waved at. Valdez gave up 4 runs tonight in 5 innings of work. DeJesus the set. And the pitch to DeLauder. Breaking ball in there. DeLauder, a couple of RBIs tonight on groundouts. He now has a team-high 30 RBIs. Now the set, the pitch. Breaking ball down and away, 2-2. And the thing that's starting to really get impressive about this Cleveland club, they now have 4 different players with 20 RBIs or more. The 2-2. Check swing. It was outside. Full count. Tigers have 2 players with 20 RBIs or more. Now the payoff pitch. Swing and a pop foul into the home plate seating area. We'll do it again.
11: And it's amazing for the longest time that the young players, the rookies, were kind of keeping the team afloat offensively. But once Ramirez gets going, it just takes the offense to that whole new level. And it's been impressive.
0: Now the payoff. High, and he walked him. Well, with this kind of a lead, let's see if they get DeLauder out of there. He draws the walk with nobody out here in the ninth. That'll bring up Reese Hoskins. Yep, here comes Petey helping. Helpin will stay in the game. He'll play center. Stephen Kwan will move from center to left. Angel Martinez will move from left to right. That'll be in the bottom of the ninth inning. 8-2 Cleveland here in the ninth. Batting right-handed, Reese Hoskins. The pitch, and it's in tight. He has a sac fly and an RBI double tonight. Cleveland getting a lot of people tonight contributing. Tigers challenge the call, and the call overturned. So it's a strike. Nothing and one the count now on Reese Hoskins. The set, the pitch, outside, missed with a changeup, it looked like. 1-1. The next delivery, called strike. 1-2. Cleveland with a homer tonight, a triple tonight, couple of doubles. The 1-2. Outside 2-2. Boy, as this weather has warmed up, so have the bats. 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Toyota. Let's go places. Now the 2-2. Swing and a foul back right on the fastball. Still a 2-2 count. The next offering, got him swinging. One down. That'll bring up David Fry, 0 for 4. The set, the pitch. Called strike, changeup at the top of the zone. Miami hammered Atlanta tonight, 12-0. The pitch, check swing strike, 0-2. Atlanta started the night with an 8-game lead over Philly. Philly, the hottest team in baseball. Now the 0-2. Down low, 1-2. Philly was 9-19 when they fired manager Rob Thompson. Under Don Mattingly, Philly is 15-4. The pitch, down and in. Ball 2-2-2. And Philly, now 16-4 under Don Mattingly. They beat the Reds. Boy, 5-4 in the Reds now. They're really starting to slide. Tampa Bay blasted Baltimore tonight, 16-6. Now the 2-2. Fry pops it up behind the plate. Dingler comes to the screen, and it just snuck over. We'll do it again at 2-2. Cleveland up 8-2 here in the ninth inning. A runner at first, one out. Emmanuel DeJesus is ready. The southpaw lets it fly. And it's outside. A fastball missing. Full count. Now the payoff. Got him swinging. Second strikeout, second out. Travis Bazzano with two down, a runner on. 8-2 Cleveland in the ninth. Bazzano, 2-for-4, couple of singles, run scored. DeJesus, the set, the pitch, and it's down, ball one. The next offering, swung and pounded, deep right field, it's got a chance, gone! Or is it? No, I beg your pardon! Reaching up and snagging, it was Perez. I apologize, folks. Oh, Bazzano gave it a ride, and Perez back at the wall and right reached up and pulled it down. Very nonchalantly. 8-2 Cleveland. We go to the bottom of the ninth.
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0: Peyton Paulette, the soon-to-be first-time papa, will pitch the ninth. 8-2 Cleveland. Kevin McGonigal leads it off, takes down and in, ball one. Now the set and the pitch. Inside, a ball 2-0. Well, a little switcheroo. Petey Helpin is going to play right field. Stephen Kwan staying in center. Angel Martinez in left. The pitch, and it's down 3-0. Yeah, you wonder. For Peyton Paulette, might be hard to focus right now. That pitch in there, called strike. That baby due any day now. Kevin McGonigal, 1-for-2, a single and a walk. Cleveland up 8-2 in the ninth. The pitch, a swing and a pop-up. This is playable. Third baseman Jose Ramirez charging into foul ground, makes a running basket catch, raises his hands again in the air. Ever since he didn't catch one earlier this year, now every time he does it, he sarcastically cheers himself. He's unbelievable. So McGonigal fouls out to third. Here's Dylan Dingler. 0-for-3. You wonder why he's so beloved in that clubhouse? He can even poke fun at himself. Dingler takes outside, ball one. 8 runs, 9 hits for Cleveland. 2 runs, 5 hits for Detroit. Jose Ramirez, a homer, double, single, 3 RBIs tonight. The pitch, swing and a foul back, 1-1. Travis Bazana, Angel Martinez, they each had a couple of hits. Chase DeLauder, Reese Hoskins, each had a pair of RBIs. And a big story, Slade Ciccone, 7 1/3 dominant innings, giving up 2 runs. The pitch, fouled back. And the count, 1-2. And the Tigers are about to drop their third straight. And 11 out of 13. The 1-2 fouled it. And in that 13-game stretch in which Detroit will be 2-11, 2.5 runs a game is all they're scoring. But they also, in that period, have an earned run average, that pitch outside, of almost 6. So they're just getting pummeled here. 2-2 the count. 8-2 Cleveland in the ninth. The next delivery in the dirt, full count. Well, the good thing is for the Tigers, it's early. And they saw firsthand what can happen last year. Both Cleveland and Detroit made history last year. The greatest comeback ever by Cleveland, the greatest collapse ever by Detroit. The pitch, And it's outside, ball four. So I think after last summer, I don't think anybody that saw what happened with Detroit and Cleveland will ever doubt that a team has literally wrapped it up or is literally out of it. Dingler to first. Here's Riley Green. A double, a single, a walk. He drove in a run with a double in the first. Paulette's ready to pitch. And it's in there, a called strike. Another good job by Matt Festa tonight. Two-thirds of a scoreless inning. Boy, Festa's at his best when you bring him in for a batter or two to get out of a tough jam. The 0-1, swing and a foul slice to the left, 0-2, and Festa's been so good at getting the club out of trouble. And that's the role best suited for him. Now the 0-2. Fouled it back. We'll do it again at 0-2. The next delivery, way inside, 1-2 the count. Paulette doesn't waste a whole lot of time. Here it comes. And he hit him. Got him up in the upper back area. So Dingler to second. Green hit by the pitch to first. Fans are booing, but obviously Paulette's not trying to hit anybody with an 8-2 lead. And that'll bring out pitching coach Carl Willis. Already Austin Hedges to the mound. Two on, one out, and again, we're not trying to forecast the future, anything else, but this is a ball club that's a playoff team when you look at Cleveland. And it's awfully, awfully tough to carry a Rule 5 guy who has great stuff. Peyton Paulette has a great future. When you're a Rule 5 pick, you're not ready for the big leagues, but a club takes a chance because of what can happen down the road with that talent. His closer, Kate Smith, is warming up. So this will be an interesting decision going forth when a guy like Andrew Walters is healthy and ready to come back up here. And what about Franco Alamon? Here's Spencer Torkelson, 0-3. The set, the pitch, and it's down and away, ball one. And you should not have to get your closer up in the ninth inning of this game. 8-2 Cleveland, two on, one out. This should have been a night off for Kate Smith. The pitch, swing and a miss, 1-1. Boy, Torkelson's really struggling again. This guy, it's feast or famine with him from year to year. Torkelson came in tonight batting 196. The set, the pitch, down and away, 2-1. He's got big time power, but a 688 OPS. Tigers have got to have him as a force in the lineup. The pitch, outside corner strike, 2-2. Peyton Paulette is certainly getting it up there in the mid-90s. Now the 2-2 delivery. Swung on, cue to first. Fielded by Hoskins. He'll make the play himself at first. Torkelson out number two. Dingler to third. Green to second. Two down. Here's Zach McKinstry, 0-3. And the Tigers' last hope. Paulette at 22 pitches, 11 strikes, 11 balls. 8-2 Cleveland, two down in the Tiger ninth, runners at second and third, and the pitch. And it's in there, called strike, good curveball. Paulette's ready. Here it comes. Another curve, fouled back, 0-2. Tigers down to their last strike. $18,913 looking on. The set, the 0-2 delivery. Swing and a ball slashed foul off the facing of the upper deck down the left side. We'll do it again at 0-2. Paulette's ready. He fires. Down and in. Missed with a curveball. One ball, two strikes. The set, the pitch. Down and in again. 2-2. Paulette's ready. He lets it rip. Inside, not by much. Hedges challenges the call. The game could be over. How this challenge goes. And the challenge is... ball. That's worth a try if you're Austin Hedges. So the string is out. And one would assume, one way or the other... this will be the last batter for Paulette. The payoff pitch. Swung on a weak chopper to second. Bazzana charges, gloves, throws. Ball game. Guardians start the road trip with a resounding 8-2 thrashing of the Detroit Tigers. We'll be back.
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24: 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Hey, not that kind of splash.

Welcome back, everybody, to downtown Detroit. The news is good as Cleveland and Detroit meet 13 times this year. This was meeting number one, and it was all Cleveland tonight. Really dominant starting pitching by Slade Ciccone, who went 7 1/3 innings. And this Cleveland offense is starting to really get into high gear. They had a couple of doubles, a triple, and a homer. Jose Ramirez has been red hot. And Cleveland putting it all together here tonight to start this road trip with an 8-2 win over the Detroit Tigers. Final numbers, Cleveland, 8 runs, 9 hits, no errors, 7 left. Detroit, 2 runs, 5 hits, no errors, 4 men stranded. Slade Ciccone, the win, he's 3-4. It was Framber Valdez losing, he's 2-3. First time Cleveland has ever beaten him. 2 hours, 44 minutes to play it. 18,913 watched it. Cleveland, now a season high, 5 games over at 27-22, and they now lead Detroit by 6.5 games. The Tigers, 9-13, watched it. Cleveland, now a season high, 5 games over at 27-22, and they now lead Detroit by 6.5 games. The Tigers, now

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4: Good evening once again, everyone. Welcome back to Comerica Park in Detroit. It's Guardians Wrap-Up. Jim Rosenhaus along with you following an 8-2 Cleveland win over the Tigers in this opening game of a four-game series. Let's take a look at the Northeast Ohio Four Dealers out-of-town scoreboard. Final from Kansas City. The Royals continue to struggle. They and the Tigers now 20-28 on the year as the Red Sox go into KC and win it by a score of 3-1, Wilson Contreras with his 10th home run of the season for Boston. The Marlins hammered the Braves. There haven't been many of these nights for Atlanta this year. Miami a winner at home, 12-0. Phillies with a late rally, 2 in the bottom of the 8th. They beat the Reds as the Reds' bullpen continues to struggle. 5-4, the Phillies a winner at home tonight over Cincinnati. Tampa Bay laid it on Baltimore down at the Trop. 16-6 was the final score. Yandy Diaz with a four-hit game for Tampa Bay. Mariners lead the White Sox 1-0, bottom of the second in Seattle. It's the Padres 1, the Dodgers 0 after two innings of play in San Diego. Those two bitter rivals going at it. The Athletics and Angels no score, top of the third in Anaheim. Top of the fifth in Denver, it's the Rockies over the Rangers by a score of 6-2. Brewers and Cubs, they have just finished at Wrigley. Milwaukee a winner, 9-3. Christian Yelich with a solo home run, keying the attack for the Brew Crew. Twins over the Astros. Actually, they're in the bottom of the fifth in a rain delay in Minneapolis. It's 3-0 Minnesota leading the Astros. Josh Bell has hit his fourth home run of the season. The Yankees, they are ahead of the Blue Jays, 7-6. They're in the top half of the ninth inning now at Yankee Stadium. So, again, a 7-6 lead for New York over Toronto. Mets and Nationals tied at 6 in the 11th. They're still going. Bottom of the 11th, 6-6 your score in D.C. And Nolan Arenado has hit a grand slam, powering the Diamondbacks to a 5-1 lead over the Giants early on in Phoenix, bottom half of the second there. And right here, 8-2, Guardians over the Tigers.

0: Good afternoon. I'm Jacob Reimer. The Cleveland Cavaliers took Game 7 over the Detroit Pistons last night, 125-94, advancing to the Eastern Conference Finals for the first time since 2018. Head coach Kenny Atkinson spoke after the game on how he's proud as a coach to get to the conference finals.
1: You know, when someone hires you, you want to fulfill what they were looking for. So I was like, coming into this game, man, I'd love to get to this next level, just to say that we did a good job as a coaching staff, you know, and then we helped this group of players that I love to the next, you know, to make another step. So yeah, definitely proud of it. And then, you know, I'm a New Yorker going back to the Garden, like work for the Knicks. I mean, it's pretty, know everybody there. I got a ton of family. My whole family's there, really, basically. So that's special.
0: The Cavs will now take on the New York Knicks for a spot in the NBA Finals. Game one of the series will be on Tuesday at Madison Square Garden. In baseball, the Cleveland Guardians took round one of the Ohio Cup over the weekend, beating the Reds 10-3 on Sunday. Both teams are in action again tonight. The Guardians are in Detroit for an AL Central clash with the Tigers. Slade Ciccone will start for Cleveland. First pitch is at 6:40. Also at 6:40, the Reds are in Philadelphia, opening a series with the Phillies. Nick Lodolo will be on the mound for Cincinnati, looking to snap their two-game losing skid. I'm Jacob Reimer, and this is the Ohio News Network.
2: Your Skynet overnight forecast calls for a chance of showers or thunderstorms, mostly cloudy skies with a low of 63 degrees. Sunday should be beautiful with sunshine warming up to 82 and a nice southerly wind. For Monday, a slight chance for showers or thunderstorms in the afternoon. Otherwise, it'll be sunny with a high of 88 degrees and breezy. For Skynet weather, I'm Max Crenshaw on ESPN Radio 1430 AM and 105.7 FM.
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9: Sure. Thanks, guys. It's great to talk to you. Interesting one. I never thought about it as a tax day and an accountant thing, but maybe that's an apt analogy. You know, yesterday is kind of the pinnacle of it, and the press release goes out at 8 p.m. and the teams put out their incredible videos, and ESPN does their show and NFL Network and everything else. But it's really, you know, a build up. You know, this whole week was kind of the build up. You know, we have to get to that final schedule and, you know, get the commissioner to approve it. And, you know, we put out those breadcrumb games, as we like to call it, and have some fun and tease what's coming. But, you know, maybe the most kind of telling anecdote from this year is that Joe Buck went on Good Morning America and announced their week one Monday Night Football game. Hey, it's a good one, Broncos and Chargers, but I can't tell you what cities it's in because the NFL is still working on finalizing the schedule. So might just give you an illustration.

0: Good afternoon. I'm Jacob Reimer. The Cleveland Cavaliers took Game 7 over the Detroit Pistons last night, 125-94, advancing to the Eastern Conference Finals for the first time since 2018. Head coach Kenny Atkinson spoke after the game on how he's proud as a coach to get to the Conference Finals.
1: You know, when someone hires you, you want to fulfill what they were looking for. You want to, you know. So I was like, you know, coming into this game, man, I'd love to get to this next level. Just to say that we did a good job as a coaching staff, you know, and then we helped this group of players that I love to the next, you know, to make another step. So yeah, definitely proud of it. And then, you know, I'm a New Yorker, going back to the Garden, like, work for the Knicks. I mean, it's pretty, know everybody there. My whole, you know, I got a ton of family. My whole family's there, really, basically. So that's special.
0: The Cavs will now take on the New York Knicks for a spot in the NBA Finals. Game 1 of the series will be on Tuesday at Madison Square Garden. In baseball, the Cleveland Guardians took round 1 of the Ohio Cup over the weekend, beating the Reds 10-3 on Sunday. Both teams are in action again tonight. The Guardians are in Detroit for an AL Central clash with the Tigers. Slade Ciccone will start for Cleveland. First pitch is at 6:40. Also at 6:40, the Reds are in Philadelphia, opening a series with the Phillies. Nick Lodolo will be on the mound for Cincinnati, looking to snap their 2-game losing skid. I'm Jacob Reimer, and this is the Ohio News Network.
2: Your Skynet overnight forecast calls for a chance of showers or thunderstorms, mostly cloudy skies with a low of 63 degrees. Sunday should be beautiful with sunshine warming up to 82 and a nice southerly wind. For Monday, a slight chance for showers or thunderstorms in the afternoon. Otherwise, it'll be sunny with a high of 88 degrees and breezy. For Skynet weather, I'm Max Crenshaw on ESPN Radio 1430 AM and 105.7 FM.
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10: There's a whistle and one as Wemby flushes. Holmgren late to get over, commits the foul. Up four, Castle with it, creeps up to the three-point line. Pass for Wemby, makes the catch, turns and flushes. San Antonio improves the lead to six. That's going to do it. San Antonio has taken game one of the Western Conference Finals. They steal home court. They outlast the Thunder in two overtimes, led by their all-world third-year center, Victor Wembanyama, 41 points and 24 rebounds in the Game 1 win.
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12: On the night that SGA gets the MVP award, Victor Wembanyama acted like Debo and snatched his chain and said, "My chain, punk." 122-115, OKC goes down in game number one. It took double OT, the Spurs steal it. And, well, they always say you don't have a series until the road team gets a dub. Well, series is on. The highlights coming in courtesy of ESPN Radio. It's game night here on ESPN Radio on the ESPN app, SiriusXM Channel 80, and tune in. We're presented by Progressive Insurance alongside the professor, Andre Snellings. I'm Q Myers, and Dre, there's not a whole lot I can say except for, wow, what a fantastic game number one.
13: What a fantastic game. And what on earth are we witnessing in Victor Wembanyama? This was, I mean, so you pointed out that Shai Gilgeous-Alexander won the MVP award. It was just announced yesterday, just became official. I've said all, for the last 4 or 5 months that I don't have a vote for MVP. Mm-hmm. But if I did, I would have voted for Victor Wembanyama. Right. I thought he was the best, most impactful player in the NBA this season. And I liked that he wanted it. At the end of the season, he came out and said, "I want to be the MVP." And tonight, he played like, you know what? I'm not even going to say I want to be the MVP. I'm going to just show y'all I'm the best player in the world. And it might not even be close.
12: 41-24-3 in 49 minutes. 41 points, 24 rebounds, 3 blocks, becoming the second Spur ever to have 40 and 20 in a playoff game alongside this guy that you may have heard of, the Admiral David Robinson, who is pretty good, to say the least. So that's rare company. That's rare air that Victor's hanging out with. And, man, the performance that he had was just so dominating. I mean, I don't know how to describe. I think, and as I'm scrolling through social media, I'm seeing everyone say the same thing that you said. What are we witnessing? Because nobody has an answer from that dude.

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11: For clarity on whether or not Brendan Sorsby is going to be eligible this season. Mentioned in the suit is that the supplemental draft for the NFL has a deadline to declare by June 22nd. And the hearing for this, they are requesting to be by June 15th. So what essentially Brendan Sorsby is looking for so he can play this season at Texas Tech is some clarity for his status from the NCAA. The suit reveals he is currently ineligible, which is not a surprise. He's admitted to making thousands of bets, which are against NCAA rules. The NCAA really did push back against this in a statement today. And what the NCAA basically said, Kevin, was, look, we haven't even made a ruling on Brendan Sorsby yet. And that's obviously a much different reaction than the rhetoric that Sorsby's lawsuit has, which called NCAA deeply hypocritical for its ties to gambling. And it said it's a wholesale abandonment of its obligations for the well-being of Brendan Sorsby. He's obviously battling a gambling addiction. He's in an inpatient treatment facility. So these two sides are obviously are going to push forward, and we will likely find out in mid-June whether or not Brendan Sorsby can get an injunction which would allow him to play for Texas Tech. Notable to end here that it is in a district court in Lubbock, Texas, which is where Texas Tech is located.
12: The NCAA prohibits student athletes from wagering on any NCAA-sanctioned sport, professional or collegiate. Penalties can include permanent ineligibility, especially in cases where athletes wagered on their own team or manipulated their performance. The filing by Sorsby's legal team saying the quarterback suffers from a clinically diagnosed gambling disorder, which is a mental health condition. The NCAA, they say in their filing, quote, has weaponized his condition to shore up a facade of competitive integrity while simultaneously profiting from the very gambling ecosystem it polices, according to the court filing. SportsCenter All Night, ESPN Radio. To baseball, what a night in Anaheim. A starter JT Ginn was dealing against the Angels.
13: In from the first base side of the rubber out of a windup, and the 1-2 pitch swung on and missed. And there's his career high, 10 strikeouts for JT Ginn. Man, he strikes out the side. He has a no-hitter through seven.
12: Talk 650 KSTE. He would have that no-hitter through seven. He would have the no-hitter through eight. So he takes that and a 1-0 lead to the bottom of the ninth.
14: Right-hander from Mississippi State, 26 years of age, and his 0-2 pitch, here's the delivery to Frazier, swung on, line to left center, base hit, and that'll do it. Well, what an effort. No-hitter through eight, and the veteran Adam Frazier lines one to left center, and now that means the tying run is on base.
12: Angels break up the no-no with a leadoff single in the bottom of the ninth. Well, Ginn can still pick up the win. Uh-oh.
15: Here's the next one. Meadows swings at this ball. This is lifted high. It's hit deep out in the center. And it's out of here! It's out of here! It's a walk-off two-run homer. And the Angels have won this ball game tonight here at the Big A. How about that?
12: Angels Radio AM 830, 2-1 Angels stun the Athletic. And in the process, they extend the streak for the longest active streak in Major League Baseball without being no-hit. Angels have not been on the wrong end of a no-hitter since September of 1999. They were an inning shy of that one on Monday, but they rally in the ninth for the 2-1 win. As for JT Ginn, 8 innings, you heard the career-high 10 strikeouts, wound up giving up the 2 hits to lead off the bottom of the ninth. The no-hit bid through 8 innings, the longest no-hit bid of his career. Dodgers with a 5-game win streak on the line Monday, and the top spot in the division on the line as well in San Diego against the Padres.
16: Yamamoto steps back, Roxanne delivers, and Andujar hits it in the air deep to left field. Hernandez backing up. He's at the wall. This one, gonna go! Miguel Andujar with his fourth of the year, and the Padres take a 1-0 lead here in the bottom of the first.
12: 97-3 the fan, 1-0 in the first. 1-0 at the end. Padres get the win. Fourth straight win to pull ahead of the Dodgers for first place in the NL West. Their fifth shutout this season, tied for most of the National League. Dodgers lose, and that snaps the 5-game win streak. They're shut out for the second time this season. They went 0-7 with runners in scoring position. In Washington, Mets, Nationals tied 5-5 after 9. 10th inning, each team scores a run. 11th, scoreless, so we're still tied 6-6. Then came the 12th.
16: Top 12. Next pitch to Beatty. Swain, a line drive through the hole, left side of base hit. Bichette scores. Soto's around third. He's coming to the plate. Throw goes to third. Brujan in with a belly flop. Beatty trails to second base with a two-run single. And the Mets score 4 times here in the 12th. They lead 10-6. Second and third, one away and threatening for more.
12: They were just getting started. 880 ESPN New York. Mets wind up scoring 10 runs in the 12th inning. They beat the Nationals 16-7 in 12, fourth instance of 10 runs or more in a single extra innings in the last 100 years. Mets are now 11-5 in the month of May. Speaking of going overtime, that's next. SportsCenter All Night. It's ESPN Radio.
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23: Good afternoon, I'm Jacob Reimer. The Cleveland Cavaliers took Game 7 over the Detroit Pistons last night, 125-94, advancing to the Eastern Conference Finals for the first time since 2018. Head coach Kenny Atkinson spoke after the game on how he's proud as a coach to get to the Conference Finals.
24: You know, when someone hires you, you want to fulfill what they were looking for. You want to, you know, so I was like, you know, coming into this game, man, I'd love to get to this next level. Just to say that we did a good job as a coaching staff, you know, and then we helped this group of players that I love to the next, you know, to make another step. So, yeah, definitely proud of it. And then, you know, I'm a New Yorker going back to the Garden, like work for the Knicks. I mean, it's pretty, know everybody there. My whole, you know, I got a ton of family. My whole family's there, really, basically. So that's special.
23: The Cavs will now take on the New York Knicks for a spot in the NBA Finals. Game 1 of the series will be on Tuesday at Madison Square Garden. In baseball, the Cleveland Guardians took round 1 of the Ohio Cup over the weekend, beating the Reds 10-3 on Sunday. Both teams are in action again tonight. The Guardians are in Detroit for an AL Central clash with the Tigers. Slade Ciccone will start for Cleveland. First pitch is at 6:40. Also at 6:40, the Reds are in Philadelphia, opening a series with the Phillies. Nick Lodolo will be on the mound for Cincinnati, looking to snap their 2-game losing skid. I'm Jacob Reimer, and this is the Ohio News Network.
25: Your Skynet overnight forecast calls for a chance of showers or thunderstorms, mostly cloudy skies with a low of 63 degrees. Sunday should be beautiful with sunshine warming up to 82 and a nice southerly wind. For Monday, a slight chance for showers or thunderstorms in the afternoon. Otherwise, it'll be sunny with a high of 88 degrees and breezy. For Skynet weather, I'm Max Crenshaw on ESPN Radio 1430 AM and 105.7 FM.
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29: San Antonio has taken Game 1 of the Western Conference Finals. 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
12: It was a tight game all night. Classic double overtime in Game 1. Spurs winning it on the road. You heard it here on ESPN Radio. Mark Kestisher, PJ Carlissimo had the call for us. Back to OKC. Mark?
29: Jay, thank you very much. What a way to open the Western Conference Finals. Victor Wembanyama passed Lou Alcindor, Kareem Abdul-Jabbar, youngest player, 40 points, 20 rebounds in a playoff game in NBA history. They rode Wemby down the stretch of overtimes, 41 points, 24 rebounds, 3 block shots, and PJ, what a way to open the conference finals, San Antonio getting the road win.
30: Well, we all kept saying, well, this is going to be great if these two guys, they've been two best teams in the regular season, unquestionably. They played very well. OKC sweeps their first two series. Two impressive wins by a young, inexperienced playoff team, taking out Portland in 5 and then Minnesota in 6. And we said, like, well, what's it going to be? Well, guess what? It was unbelievable. How about 3 double-doubles for the San Antonio Spurs to start. They're young, inexperienced, never played in the playoff. 17 points and 11 assists for Steph Castle. 24 points and 11 rebounds for Dylan Harper, not to mention his 7 steals. Alex Caruso was magnificent. Of course, the MVP had a double-double, 24 and 12. Alex Caruso with 31 off the bench, headlined an OKC bench that outscored San Antonio 50 to 16. But the game had everything. Comebacks, threes, clutch foul shooting, tremendous defense in the half court by both teams. Really, really good defense. And San Antonio's able to overcome 23 turnovers in the absence of De'Aaron Fox. Sorely, sorely.
29: We'll
30: evident.
29: See if Fox will be available to go in game two. If there is an adjustment for Oklahoma City, even though they just went 2 overtimes, Shai Gilgeous-Alexander did have 12 in the fourth quarter, which was key because it got them to overtime. But he had to work for it tonight. They did a really good job against him.
30: No, they did a great job. I think Wemby, honestly, was too tired to help. SGA was able to get going by getting a couple of dunks, getting to the rim, because Wemby was either too tired to help or they told him, don't leave your man. For most of the night, the strategy was the guy guarding SGA channeled him into Victor Wembanyama, and most times Victor was guarding Alex Caruso, and Alex Caruso made them pay for that strategy all night. So there's going to be adjustments to be made for sure by both teams.
29: Oklahoma City ran through the first 2 rounds unbeaten, but the San Antonio Spurs take game 1 on the road in double overtime. Wemby, 41 points, 24 boards. Spurs 122, Oklahoma City 115 the final. For PJ Carlesimo, I'm Mark Kestisher, right here on your home for the NBA, ESPN Radio, and the ESPN app. Let's go back to our pal Jay Reynolds in the studio.
12: All right, Mark, great job as always. Wemby with that huge night in the game 1 win for the Spurs. His coach, Mitch Johnson.
2: I thought his level of physicality and execution through physicality was tremendous. His rebounding obviously shows itself in the box score, but was off the charts. Defensively, he was in a stance almost all night, and I thought he did a good job of, and the guys along with him, just being stubborn in terms of they made some shots, and they did. Obviously, you got to give up something when you try to take things away, and at times when they made shots or they made us pay for whatever we were trying to do, we stuck with it. And he led the way. I mean, that's 49 big minutes, and it was high level for the majority of those.
12: And the Spurs striking first on the road in Oklahoma City. As for Thunder coach Mark Daigneault.
3: Yeah, it certainly offensively took us a little while to get a little bit of a rhythm in the game. In terms of balance, to your point, I thought our threes were good in the first half. We didn't shoot it great. I actually thought we had higher quality threes in the first half than we did the rest of the game, but the balance of attacks wasn't great. You know, who knows what that is? It's their first time playing them in 4 months. They're obviously a unique opponent. We just had a while off. I thought we caught a little bit more of a groove to start the second half. We were lucky to be down 7 at halftime, but yeah, I mean, 100%, there's a lot we can improve on.
12: Spurs taking the series opener in the Western Conference, game 2 coming up on Wednesday. Eastern Conference getting underway tonight. Knicks and Cavs. Cavs coming off their distant series with the Pistons. Knicks resting a bit. ESPN analyst Danny Green.
4: I expect the Knicks to keep rolling and playing good basketball. They may be a little rusty because 10 days off is a lot, but they definitely needed it for OG Anunoby to heal up. But, yeah, it's going to take a minute or two or maybe a full game for them to get that rust out. But they just have so many weapons, man. Deuce McBride, Landry Shamet off the bench. Of course, Mikal Bridges is playing at a high level. And then Jalen Brunson. They just have nobody that can stop him or guard him on that other side of the floor at the Cleveland Cavaliers uniform. If Cat does what Cat does and being, you know, distributor and starting the offense and attacking the rim and doing that and staying out of foul trouble, this should be a pretty good New York Knicks series for them to be back in the finals for the first time in like 27 years.
12: And as for the keys in New York, ESPN analyst Monica McNutt.
5: In this new offense, yes, it's about Karl-Anthony Towns as a centerpiece, but there's also so much off-ball movement, right? And so last night as we're preparing for this one, I'm like, okay, who's going to struggle with that? I think Merrill, Wade, Strus, they're guarding their butts off. They're doing what they're supposed to do as role players. But to go after and target where you're going to have some soft spots, Donovan Mitchell, while he competes, is not the biggest defender there, right? And then James Harden tends to be a little bit slow-footed. But this is where, to me, the way that the Knicks are playing on both sides of the basketball is important to call out. Mm-hmm. They've been defending at such a high level. And if OG Anunoby is healthy, which all signs indicate he'll be ready for game 1, they really, I think, to me, can put more pressure on Cleveland defensively than Cleveland can do the other way.
12: We'll see how the Eastern Conference finals play out. Cleveland, of course, there after dispatching Detroit, which was the top seed in the Eastern Conference. We heard what their coach, J.B. Bickerstaff, had to say after the Pistons lost in the conference semis.
6: It's not a disappointment at all. I'm not ever will I be disappointed in these guys. These guys every single day give us what they got. So it is not a disappointment. It's a loss, and it's a tough loss. But, you know, that adjective will never be used as this group.
12: Detroit failing to reach the conference finals, losing to the Cavaliers. They say it's not a disappointment. Was it? Here's our Stephen A. Smith.
7: Yes, because they didn't make the conference finals. They were the number one seed. They won 60 games, major props to them or whatever. But I'm just talking about their expectations. Once we saw what we saw, particularly from Cade Cunningham emerging as a league MVP candidate, it's not that the result, meaning losing the series, was a disappointment. It's how they went out on your home court in a game seven, down by damn near 40. That's the disappointment. That's where that comes in, because it reminded us of what their deficiencies are. We got to give credit where credit is due to J.B. Bickerstaff, who was my coach of the year. You don't have Malik Beasley because of personal reasons he got himself into. You lose Dennis Schroeder, of course, and Tim Hardaway Jr., and you're looking at Cade Cunningham, and you really, really didn't have a bona fide secondary scorer.
12: So now the Eastern Conference Finals getting underway on Tuesday without the Pistons, Cavs-Knicks. Game one, you'll hear it here on ESPN Radio. Our coverage begins at 8 o'clock Eastern. Right now, SportsCenter all night. Back to baseball.
8: The pitch. And it's swung on, hit high in the air, right field. Pretty deep. Steer going back to the track. Looking up, and it is gone! Bryson Stott has turned the game around with a two-run home run. Down the line and right, a towering fly ball that just kept going. And the Phillies have come back to take a 5-4 lead.
12: Sports Radio 94, WIP, 5-4 the final as the Phillies now have five straight wins, longest win streak this season for them. Phillies 16-4 since late April when Don Mattingly took over as manager. Best record in baseball over that span. As for the Reds, 4-13 since May 1st. Worst record in baseball over that span. Brewers and Cubs.
8: 1-0 pitch to Bowers. And a high fly ball deep right field. This ball's way back there. That one's off the scoreboard and over it. And out of this ballpark. A three-run blast for Jake Bowers. And the Brewers all over the Cubs at Wrigley here tonight. It is 8-0 Milwaukee.
12: Brewers jumping out, and they go on to the 9-3 win over the Cubs, 620 WTMJ. Brewers' ninth win in their last 11. They're now a half game behind the Cubs in the NL Central, closest they've been to first place since April 18th. Cubs, coming off that 10-game win streak, have now lost seven of their last nine. Yankees and Blue Jays in a tight one.
9: Trent Grisham leads off second. His third stolen base, matching last year's total. Sky down the left field line. That ball is off the pole. Off the pole. A two-run home run for Jazz Chisholm. And the Yankees lead 7-5.
12: 7-5 at that point. They hang on for a 7-6 win. Michael Kay on the ES Network. Yankees trailed 3-1 in the fourth and 5-3 in the seventh. But they rally, get the 7-6 win. Blue Jays' first loss this season when leading by multiple runs in the seventh inning or later. Rays by 10 over the Orioles, 16-6. The 16 runs, they're most in the game at the Trop since 2014. Speaking of exploding for runs, the Marlins.
10: Against Hunter Biggie, Kevin Cash just left him out there to eat it. 1-1, that one killed out to left down the line. Only questions, fair or foul, it's a fair ball, and it's a grand slam. Shot out of a cannon by Javier Sanoa.
11: Look out, little man, I see you.
10: And he blew this game open. It's 11-0 in the bottom of the fifth.
12: It would be a 12-0 win for the Marlins over the Braves. 104-3 WQAM. Marlins, eight combined RBI from the 8 and 9 spots in the batting order, and they get their largest shutout win against the Braves in franchise history. Largest shutout against any team since 2019. Atlanta shut out for the third time this season. Twins double up the Astros, 6-3, their ninth home win this season by at least three runs. Mariners and White Sox.
8: And again, the 2-2 to Colt, swinging a fly ball down the right field line and deep. This one is gone! Goodbye, baseball! Colt Emerson, holy smokes, his first hit in the big leagues is a
1: game. Two hits, a three-run home run. Mariners lead 6-1. What a night for Emerson.
12: Seattle Sports 7:10 a.m. Mariners a 6-1 win to snap a three-game losing streak. Mariners beating the White Sox, who now have a three-game road losing streak. Sports Center all night, ESPN Radio, college football. Deciding what to do in the near and longer-term future. We're currently at a dozen, but that playoff's going to grow, isn't it? ESPN's Pete Thamel.
13: Well, out here at Big Ten meetings, there are 18 linked arms of the football coaches with Commissioner Tony Petitti singing the 24-team Kumbaya. From talking to coaches yesterday in the lobbies, in the hallways here in Terranea, it's very clear that that is the direction that the Big Ten wants to go. It's more access, it's more deep, meaningful games deep into the season. The real story of this offseason is going to come next week at the FTC meetings in Destin, Kevin. Likely be talking to you from there. The SEC is really the lone major college football entity, or at least the lone one that matters, that has not declared their hand on 24. Greg Sankey has never come out and said he is against 24. But again, the SEC has not shown their cards like this. There is some support in the SEC at the coach and athletic director level for this, but it is a big, complicated thing that Greg Sankey clearly wants to see unwind. So this will be the drumbeat of the offseason. No decision has to be made until December 1st, but it is very clear in Big Ten country, the direction they want to go is to a 24-team playoff. Final piece of context, really the only voting entities who matter in this are the Big Ten and the SEC. The cards have been shown here at Big Ten meetings. We'll see what happens in Destin next week.
12: The American Football Coaches Association earlier this month recommending changes to the calendar that would end the season in early January and, of course, pushing for the increased college football playoff. ESPN's Heather Dinich.
14: First of all, let's pump the brakes on that for a second, because not all coaches are in favor of 24. So there are certainly coaches throughout the country, particularly in the Big Ten, some in the SEC, who do want to see a 24-team playoff. But I think the bigger picture is the calendar and trying to end the college football season at the second Saturday in January, I believe is what it was. And if you go to a 24-team playoff, that's not impossible, but I know that there is a push to keep the quarterfinals on New Year's Day, New Year's Eve, New Year's Day, right? So there's some value in that. But big picture, with a 24-team playoff, I think what listeners need to know is that I think it's fair to say there's more support for it collectively than ever before. Does that mean it'll happen? No, because a month or two ago, whatever it was, there was more support for a 16-team playoff. So this pendulum continues to swing, and there are more hurdles in getting a 24-team playoff, but it starts with the calendar.
12: We'll see what the coaches, the conferences decide to do in the coming weeks. Straight ahead, speaking of a calendar, it's got some stuff penciled in for the upcoming season. That's next. Sports Center All Night continues. It's ESPN Radio.
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23: Good afternoon, I'm Jacob Reimer. The Cleveland Cavaliers took Game 7 over the Detroit Pistons last night, 125-94, advancing to the Eastern Conference Finals for the first time since 2018. Head coach Kenny Atkinson spoke after the game on how he's proud as a coach to get to the Conference Finals.
24: You know, when someone hires you, you want to fulfill what they were looking for. So I was like, coming into this game, man, I'd love to get to this next level, just to say that we did a good job as a coaching staff, you know, and then we helped this group of players that I love to the next, you know, to make another step. So yeah, definitely proud of it. And then, you know, I'm a New Yorker going back to the Garden, like work for the Knicks. I mean, it's pretty, know everybody there, my whole, you know, I got a ton of family. My whole family's there, really, basically. So that's special.
23: The Cavs will now take on the New York Knicks for a spot in the NBA Finals. Game one of the series will be on Tuesday at Madison Square Garden. In baseball, the Cleveland Guardians took round one of the Ohio Cup over the weekend, beating the Reds 10-3 on Sunday. Both teams are in action again tonight. The Guardians are in Detroit for an AL Central clash with the Tigers. Slade Ciccone will start for Cleveland. First pitch is at 6:40. Also at 6:40, the Reds are in Philadelphia opening a series with the Phillies. Nick Lodolo will be on the mound for Cincinnati looking to snap their two-game losing skid. I'm Jacob Reimer, and this is the Ohio News Network.
0: Your Skynet overnight forecast calls for a chance of showers or thunderstorms, mostly cloudy skies with a low of 63 degrees. Sunday should be beautiful with sunshine warming up to 82 and a nice southerly wind. For Monday, a slight chance for showers or thunderstorms in the afternoon. Otherwise, it'll be sunny with a high of 88 degrees and breezy. For Skynet weather, I'm Max Crenshaw on ESPN Radio 1430 AM and 105.7 FM.
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28: The Pittsburgh Steelers and Aaron Rodgers have reached agreement on a one-year deal worth up to $25 million.
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30: He gives the team the best chance to compete next year.
8: Aaron Rodgers teaming up with Mike McCarthy once again. The quarterback agreeing over the weekend to return to Pittsburgh, and his key card still gets him in the building, ESPN Steelers reporter Brooke Pryor.
32: It's not quite back to school, but it did kind of feel like a meet the teacher night where everybody's back in the building, they're excited to see each other, and they're now meeting their new coaching staff. They've seen him a little bit this offseason, but most importantly, they saw Aaron Rodgers. And while it wasn't necessarily a surprise that Rodgers ended up signing that one-year deal, his teammates said today that they were surprised to see him in the building and then on the field for that first OTA practice. During the media viewing window, we saw him complete 5 passes, 2 of those to Michael Pittman Jr. Michael Pittman Jr. said afterward, "Wow, I can't believe that that was with Aaron Rodgers, because some of those throws were just so great." It seems like this group has really picked up right where they left off a year ago.
8: Aaron Rodgers back in Pittsburgh on the diamond. Diamondbacks, a 12-2 rout of the Giants. They tie their season high in runs and hits. Largest margin of victory this season. Nolan Arenado with his 7th career Grand Slam. Guardians 8-2 over the Tigers. Their 4th road win this season by at least 6. Red Sox top Kansas City 3-1. Their 8th win this season when they score 3 runs or fewer. 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
8: Marlins have played 543 games against the Braves in their franchise history. Never before had they had a shutout win this lopsided. 104.3 WFOB.

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8: Lawsuit filing for clarity on whether or not Brendan Shoresby is going to be eligible this season. Mentioned in the suit is that the supplemental draft for the NFL has a deadline to declare by June 22nd. And the hearing for this, they are requesting to be by June 15th. So what essentially Brendan Shoresby is looking for so he can play this season at Texas Tech is some clarity for his status from the NCAA. The suit reveals he is currently ineligible, which is not a surprise. He's admitted to making thousands of bets, which are against NCAA rules. The NCAA really did push back against this in a statement today. And what the NCAA basically said, Kevin, was, look, we haven't even made a ruling on Brendan Shoresby yet. And that's obviously a much different reaction than the rhetoric that Shoresby's lawsuit has, which calls the NCAA deeply hypocritical for its ties to gambling. And it said it's a wholesale abandonment of its obligations for the well-being Brendan Shoresby. He's obviously battling a gambling addiction. He's in an inpatient treatment facility. So these two sides are obviously are going to push forward, and we will likely find out in mid-June whether or not Brendan Shoresby can get an injunction which would allow him to play for Texas Tech. Notable to end here that it is in a district court in Lubbock, Texas, which is where Texas Tech is located.
9: The NCAA prohibits student athletes from wagering on any NCAA-sanctioned sport, professional or collegiate. Penalties can include permanent ineligibility, especially in cases where athletes wagered on their own team or manipulated their performance. The filing by Shoresby's legal team saying the quarterback suffers from a clinically diagnosed gambling disorder, which is a mental health condition. The NCAA, they say in their filing, quote, has weaponized his condition to shore up a facade of competitive integrity while simultaneously profiting from the very gambling ecosystem it polices, according to the court filing. SportsCenter All Night, ESPN Radio. To baseball, what a night in Anaheim. A's starter JT Ginn was dealing against the Angels.
10: In from the first base side of the rubber out of a windup, and the 1-2 pitch swung on and missed. And there's his career high, 10 strikeouts for JT Ginn. Man, he strikes out the side. He has a no-hitter through seven.
9: Talk 650 KSTE. He would have that no-hitter through seven. He would have the no-hitter through eight. So he takes that and a 1-0 lead to the bottom of the ninth.
11: Right-hander from Mississippi State, 26 years of age. And his 0-2 pitch, here's the delivery to Frazier. Swung on, line to left center, base hit. And that'll do it. Well, what an effort. No-hitter through eight, and the veteran Adam Frazier lines one to left center. And now that means the tying run is on base.
9: Angels break up the no-no with a leadoff single in the bottom of the ninth. Well, Ginn can still pick up the win. Uh-oh.
4: Here's the next one. Meadows swings at this ball. This is lifted high. It's hit deep out in the center. And it's out of here! It's out of here! It's a walk-off two-run homer. And the Angels have won this ball game tonight here at the Big A. How about that?
9: Angels Radio AM 830, 2-1 Angels stun the Athletic. And in the process, they extend the streak for the longest active streak in Major League Baseball without being no-hit. Angels have not been on the wrong end of a no-hitter since September of 1999. They were an inning shy of that one on Monday, but they rally in the ninth for the 2-1 win. As for JT Ginn, eight innings, you heard the career-high 10 strikeouts, wound up giving up the two hits to lead off the bottom of the ninth. The no-hit bid through eight innings, the longest no-hit bid of his career. Dodgers with a five-game win streak on the line Monday, and the top spot in the division on the line as well in San Diego against the Padres.
12: Yamamoto steps back, rocks and delivers, and Andujar hits it in the air deep to left field. Hernandez backing up. He's at the wall. This one, gonna go! Miguel Andujar with his fourth of the year, and the Padres take a 1-0 lead here in the bottom of the first.
9: 97-3 the fan. 1-0 in the first. 1-0 at the end. Padres get the win. Fourth straight win to pull ahead of the Dodgers for first place in the NL West. Their fifth shutout this season, tied for most of the National League. Dodgers lose, and that snaps the five-game win streak. They're shut out for the second time this season. They went 0-7 with runners in scoring position. In Washington, Mets, Nationals tied 5-5 after 9. 10th inning, each team scores a run. 11th, scoreless, so we're still tied 6-6. Then came the 12th.
12: Top 12. Next pitch to Beatty. Swain, a line drive through the hole, left side, a base hit. Bichette scores. Soto's around third. He's coming to the plate. Throw goes to third. Brujan in with a belly flop. Beatty trails to second base with a two-run single. And the Mets score four times here in the 12th. They lead 10-6. Second and third, one away, and threatening for more.
9: They were just getting started. 880 ESPN New York. Mets wind up scoring 10 runs in the 12th inning. They beat the Nationals 16-7 in 12, fourth instance of 10 runs or more in a single extra innings in the last 100 years. Mets are now 11-5 in the month of May. Speaking of going overtime, that's next. 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
19: Good afternoon, I'm Jacob Reimer. The Cleveland Cavaliers took Game 7 over the Detroit Pistons last night, 125-94, advancing to the Eastern Conference Finals for the first time since 2018. Head coach Kenny Atkinson spoke after the game on how he's proud as a coach to get to the Conference Finals.
20: You know, when someone hires you, you want to fulfill what they were looking for. So I was like, coming into this game, man, I'd love to get to this next level. Just to say that we did a good job as a coaching staff, you know, and then, you know, we helped this group of players that I love to the next, you know, to make another step. So, yeah, definitely proud of it. And then, you know, I'm a New Yorker going back to the Garden, like work for the Knicks. I mean, it's pretty, know everybody there. My whole, you know, I got a ton of family. My whole family's there, really, basically. So that's special.
19: The Cavs will now take on the New York Knicks for a spot in the NBA Finals. Game one of the series will be on Tuesday at Madison Square Garden. In baseball, the Cleveland Guardians took round one of the Ohio Cup over the weekend, beating the Reds 10-3 on Sunday. Both teams are in action again tonight. The Guardians are in Detroit for an AL Central clash with the Tigers. Slade Ciccone will start for Cleveland. First pitch is at 6:40. Also at 6:40, the Reds are in Philadelphia opening a series with the Phillies. Nick Lodolo will be on the mound for Cincinnati looking to snap their two-game losing skid. I'm Jacob Reimer, and this is the Ohio News Network.
0: Your Skynet overnight forecast calls for a chance of showers or thunderstorms, mostly cloudy skies with a low of 63 degrees. Sunday should be beautiful with sunshine warming up to 82 and a nice southerly wind. For Monday, a slight chance for showers or thunderstorms in the afternoon. Otherwise, it'll be sunny with a high of 88 degrees and breezy. For Skynet weather, I'm Max Crenshaw on ESPN Radio 1430 AM and 105.7 FM.
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25: Antonio has taken game one of the Western Conference Finals. They steal home court. They outlast the Thunder in two overtimes, led by their all-world third-year center, Victor Wembanyama, 41 points and 24 rebounds in the game one win.
9: It was a tight game all night. Classic double overtime in game one. Spurs winning it on the road. You heard it here on ESPN Radio. Mark Kestisher, PJ Carlissimo had the call for us. Back to OKC. Mark?
25: Jay, thank you very much. What a way to open the Western Conference Finals. Victor Wembanyama passed Lou Alcindor, Kareem Abdul-Jabbar, youngest player, 40 points, 20 rebounds in a playoff game in NBA history. They rode Wemby down the stretch of overtimes. 41 points, 24 rebounds, three block shots, and PJ, what a way to open the conference finals. San Antonio getting the road win.
26: Well, we all kept saying, well, this is going to be great if these two guys, they've been two best teams in the regular season, unquestionably. They played very well. OKC sweeps their first two series. Two impressive wins by a young, inexperienced playoff team, taking out Portland in five and then Minnesota in six. And we said, like, well, what's it going to be? Well, guess what? It was unbelievable. How about three double-doubles for the San Antonio Spurs to start? They're young, inexperienced, never played in a playoff. 17 points and 11 assists for Steph Castle. 24 points and 11 rebounds for Dylan Harper, not to mention his seven steals. Alex Caruso was magnificent. Of course, the MVP had a double-double, 24 and 12. Alex Caruso with 31 off the bench, headlined an OKC bench that outscored San Antonio 50-16. But the game had everything. Comebacks, threes, clutch foul shooting, tremendous defense in the half court by both teams. Really, really good defense. And San Antonio's able to overcome 23 turnovers in the absence of De'Aaron Fox. Sorely, sorely.
25: We'll see if Fox will be available to go in game two. If there is an adjustment, for Oklahoma City, even though they just went two overtimes. Shea Gilgeous-Alexander did have 12 in the fourth quarter, which was key because it got them to overtime. But he had to work for it tonight. They did a really good job against him.
26: No, they did a great job. I think Wemby, honestly, was too tired to help. SGA was able to get going by getting a couple of dunks, getting to the rim, because Wemby was either too tired to help or they told him, don't leave your man. For most of the night, the strategy was the guy guarding SGA channeled him into Victor Wembanyama, and most times Victor was guarding Alex Caruso, and Alex Caruso made them pay for that strategy all night. So there's going to be adjustments to be made for sure by both teams.
25: Oklahoma City ran through the first two rounds unbeaten, but the San Antonio Spurs take game one on the road in double overtime. Wemby, 41 points, 24 boards. Spurs, 122. Oklahoma City, 115, the final. For PJ Carlissimo, I'm Mark Kestisher, right here on your home for the NBA, ESPN Radio, and the ESPN app. Let's go back to our pal Jay Reynolds in the studio.
9: All right, Mark, great job as always. Wemby with that huge night in the game one win for the Spurs. His coach, Mitch Johnson.
1: I thought his level of physicality and execution through physicality was tremendous. His rebounding obviously shows itself in the box score, but was off the charts defensively. He was in a stance almost all night, and I thought he did a good job of, and the guys along with him, just being stubborn in terms of they made some shots, and they did. Obviously, you got to give up something when you try to take things away, and at times when they made shots or they made us pay for whatever we were trying to do, we stuck with it. And he led the way. I mean, that's 49 big minutes, and it was high level for the majority of those.
9: And the Spurs striking first on the road in Oklahoma City. As for Thunder coach Mark Daigneault.
2: Yeah, it certainly offensively took us a little while to get a little bit of a rhythm in the game. In terms of balance, to your point, I thought our threes were good in the first half. We didn't shoot it great. I actually thought we had higher quality threes in the first half than we did the rest of the game. But the balance of attacks wasn't great. You know, who knows what that is? It's the first time playing them in 4 months. They're obviously a unique opponent. We just had a while off. I thought we caught a little bit more of a groove to start the second half. We were lucky to be down 7 at halftime. But yeah, I mean, 100%, there's a lot we can improve on.
9: Spurs taking the series opener in the Western Conference. Game two coming up on Wednesday. Eastern Conference getting underway tonight. Knicks and Cavs. Cavs coming off their distance series with the Pistons. Knicks resting a bit. ESPN analyst Danny Green.
3: I expect the Knicks to keep rolling and playing good basketball. They may be a little rusty because 10 days off is a lot, but they definitely needed it for OG Anunoby to heal up. But, yeah, it's going to take a minute or two or maybe a full game for them to get that rust out. But they just have so many weapons, man. Deuce McBride, Landry Shamet off the bench. Of course, Mikal Bridges is playing at a high level. And then Jalen Brunson. They just have nobody that can stop him or guard him on the other side of the floor at the Cleveland Cavaliers uniform. If Cat does what Cat does and being, you know, distributor and starting the offense and attacking the rim and doing that and staying out of foul trouble, this should be a pretty good New York Knicks series for them to be back in the finals for the first time in like 27 years.
9: And as for the keys in New York, ESPN analyst Monica McNutt.
5: In this new offense, yes, it's about Karl-Anthony Towns as a centerpiece, but there's also so much off-ball movement, right? And so last night as we're preparing for this one, I'm like, okay, who's going to struggle with that? I think Merrill, Wade, Strus, they're guarding their butts off. They're doing what they're supposed to do as role players. But to go after and target where you're going to have some soft spots, Donovan Mitchell, while he competes, is not the biggest defender there, right? And then James Harden tends to be a little bit slow-footed. But this is where, to me, the way that the Knicks are playing on both sides of the basketball is important to call out. Mm-hmm. They've been defending at such a high level. And if OG Anunoby is healthy, which all signs indicate he'll be ready for game one, they really, I think, to me, can put more pressure on Cleveland defensively than Cleveland can do the other way.
9: We'll see how the Eastern Conference finals play out. Cleveland, of course, there after dispatching Detroit, which was the top seed in the Eastern Conference. We heard what their coach, J.B. Bickerstaff, had to say after the Pistons lost in the conference semis.
6: It's not a disappointment at all. I'm not ever will I be disappointed in these guys. These guys every single day give us what they got. So it is not a disappointment. It's a loss, and it's a tough loss. But, you know, that adjective will never be used as this group.
9: Detroit failing to reach the conference finals, losing to the Cavaliers. They say it's not a disappointment. Was it? Here's our Stephen A. Smith.
7: Yes, because they didn't make the conference finals. They were the number one seed. They won 60 games, major props to them or whatever. But I'm just talking about their expectations. Once we saw what we saw, particularly from Cade Cunningham emerging as a league MVP candidate. It's not that the result, meaning losing the series, was a disappointment. It's how they went out on your home court in a game seven, down by damn near 40. That's the disappointment. That's where that comes in, because it reminded us of what their deficiencies are. We got to give credit where credit is due to J.B. Bickerstaff, who was my coach of the year. You don't have Malik Beasley because of personal reasons he got himself into. You lose Dennis Schroeder, of course, and Tim Hardaway Jr., and you're looking at Cade Cunningham, and you really, really didn't have a bona fide secondary scorer.
9: So now the Eastern Conference Finals getting underway on Tuesday without the Pistons, Cavs-Knicks. Game one, you'll hear it here on ESPN Radio. Our coverage begins at 8 o'clock Eastern. Right now, SportsCenter all night. Back to baseball.
4: The pitch. And it's swung on, hit high in the air, right field. Pretty deep. Steer going back to the track, looking up, and it is gone! Bryson Stott has turned the game around with a two-run home run. Down the line and right, a towering fly ball that just kept going. And the Phillies have come back to take a 5-4 lead.
9: Sports Radio 94, WIP, 5-4 the final as the Phillies now have five straight wins, longest win streak this season for them. Phillies 16-4 since late April when Don Mattingly took over as manager. Best record in baseball over that span. As for the Reds, 4-13 since May 1st. Worst record in baseball over that span. Brewers and Cubs.
4: 1-0 pitch to Bowers. And a high fly ball deep right field. This ball's way back there. That one's off the scoreboard and over it. And out of this ballpark. A three-run blast for Jake Bowers. And the Brewers all over the Cubs at Wrigley here tonight. It is 8-0 Milwaukee.
9: Brewers jumping out, and they go on to the 9-3 win over the Cubs. 620 WTMJ. Brewers ninth win in their last 11. They're now a half game behind the Cubs in the NL Central. Closest they've been to first place since April 18th. Cubs, coming off that 10-game win streak, have now lost seven of their last nine. Yankees and Blue Jays in a tight one.
8: Trent Grisham leads off second. His third stolen base, matching last year's total. Sky down the left field line. That ball is off the pole. Off the pole. A two-run home run for Jazz Chisholm. And the Yankees lead 7-5.
9: 7-5 at that point. They hang on for a 7-6 win. Michael Kay on the ES Network. Yankees trailed 3-1 in the fourth and 5-3 in the seventh. But they rally, get the 7-6 win. Blue Jays' first loss this season when leading by multiple runs in the seventh inning or later. Rays by 10 over the Orioles, 16-6. The 16 runs, their most in a game at the Trop since 2014. Speaking of exploding for runs, the Marlins.
10: Against Hunter Biggie, Kevin Cash just left him out there to eat it. 1-1, that one killed out to left down the line. Only questions, fair or foul, it's a fair ball, and it's a grand slam. Shot out of a cannon by Javier Sanoa.
11: Look out, little man, I see you.
10: And he blew this game open. It's 11-0 in the bottom of the fifth.
9: It would be a 12-0 win for the Marlins over the Braves. 104-3 WQAM. Marlins, eight combined RBI from the 8-9 spots in the batting order, and they get their largest shutout win against the Braves in franchise history. Largest shutout against any team since 2019. Atlanta shut out for the third time this season. Twins double up the Astros, 6-3, their ninth home win this season by at least three runs. Mariners and White Sox.
4: And again, the 2-2 to Colt, swinging a fly ball down the right field line and deep. This one is gone. Goodbye, baseball. Colt Emerson, holy smokes, his first hit in the big leagues is a three-run home run down the right field line. What a story for this young man. His Major League debut last night, game two, hits a three-run home run. Mariners lead 6-1. What a night for Emerson.
9: Seattle Sports 710 AM. Mariners a 6-1 win to snap a three-game losing streak. Mariners beating the White Sox, who now have a three-game road losing streak. SportsCenter all night, ESPN Radio, college football. Deciding what to do in the near and longer-term future. We're currently at a dozen, but that playoff's going to grow, isn't it? ESPN's Pete Thamel.
12: Well, out here at Big Ten meetings, there are 18 linked arms of the football coaches with Commissioner Tony Petitti singing the 24-team Kumbaya. From talking to coaches yesterday in the lobbies, in the hallways here in Terranea, it's very clear that that is the direction that the Big Ten wants to go. It's more access. It's more deep, meaningful games deep into the season. The real story of this offseason is going to come next week at the SEC meetings in Destin, Kevin. Likely be talking to you from there. The SEC is really the lone major college football entity, or at least the lone one that matters, that has not declared their hand on 24. Greg Sankey has never come out and said he is against 24. But again, the SEC has not shown their cards like this. There is some support in the SEC at the coach and athletic director level for this, but it is a big, complicated thing that Greg Sankey clearly wants to see unwind. So this will be the drumbeat of the offseason. No decision has to be made until December 1st, but it is very clear in Big Ten country, the direction they want to go is to a 24-team playoff. Final piece of context, really the only voting entities who matter in this are the Big Ten and the SEC. The cards have been shown here at Big Ten meetings. We'll see what happens in Destin next week.
9: The American Football Coaches Association earlier this month recommending changes to the calendar that would end the season in early January, and of course pushing for the increased college football playoff. ESPN's Heather Dinich.
13: First of all, let's pump the brakes on that for a second, because not all coaches are in favor of 24. So there are certainly coaches throughout the country, particularly in the Big Ten, some in the SEC, who do want to see a 24-team playoff. But I think the bigger picture is the calendar and trying to end the college football season at the second Saturday in January, I believe is what it was. And if you go to a 24-team playoff, that's not impossible, but I know that there is a push to keep the quarterfinals on New Year's Day, right? So there's some value in that, but big picture with a 24-team playoff, I think what listeners need to know is that I think it's fair to say there's more support for it collectively than ever before. Does that mean it'll happen? No, because a month or two ago, whatever it was, there was more support for a 16-team playoff. So this pendulum continues to swing, and there are more hurdles in getting a 24-team playoff, but it starts with the calendar.
9: We'll see what the coaches, the conferences decide to do in the coming weeks. Straight ahead, speaking of a calendar, it's got some stuff penciled in for the upcoming season. That's next. SportsCenter All Night continues. It's ESPN Radio.
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19: Good afternoon, I'm Jacob Reimer. The Cleveland Cavaliers took Game 7 over the Detroit Pistons last night, 125-94, advancing to the Eastern Conference Finals for the first time since 2018. Head coach Kenny Atkinson spoke after the game on how he's proud as a coach to get to the conference finals.
20: You know, when someone hires you, you want to fulfill what they were looking for. You want to, you know. So I was like, you know, coming into this game, man, I'd love to get to this next level. Just to say that we did a good job as a coaching staff, you know, and then we helped this group of players that I love to the next, you know, to make another step. So yeah, definitely proud of it. And then, you know, I'm a New Yorker, going back to the Garden, like. Work for the Knicks. I mean, it's pretty, know everybody there. My whole, you know, I got a ton of family. My whole family's there, really, basically. So that's special.
19: The Cavs will now take on the New York Knicks for a spot in the NBA Finals. Game one of the series will be on Tuesday at Madison Square Garden. In baseball, the Cleveland Guardians took round one of the Ohio Cup over the weekend, beating the Reds 10-3 on Sunday. Both teams are in action again tonight. The Guardians are in Detroit for an AL Central clash with the Tigers. Slade Ciccone will start for Cleveland. First pitch is at 6:40. Also at 6:40, the Reds are in Philadelphia, opening a series with the Phillies. Rays. Nick Lodolo will be on the mound for Cincinnati looking to snap their two-game losing skid. I'm Jacob Reimer, and this is the Ohio News Network.
0: Your Skynet overnight forecast calls for a chance of showers or thunderstorms, mostly cloudy skies with a low of 63 degrees. Sunday should be beautiful with sunshine warming up to 82 and a nice southerly wind. For Monday, a slight chance for showers or thunderstorms in the afternoon. Otherwise, it'll be sunny with a high of 88 degrees and breezy. For Skynet weather, I'm Max Crenshaw on ESPN Radio 1430 AM and 105.7 FM.
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0: clinchers in a single postseason, the other being Nathan Horton, who had two with Boston in 2011. New Look had two game-winning goals in the regular season, in addition to the overtime game winner on Monday in Game 7 to beat the Sabres. ESPN analyst, Hall of Famer Mark Messier.
1: He's been a bright light for the Canadiens all playoffs long, and especially when their top line had been struggling with getting offensive production. You have to talk about depth scoring and why it's so important, but Newhook has provided that for the Canadiens. You know, another huge, huge, huge goal for the Montreal Canadiens again. And, you know, he's the only guy, only player on the Montreal Canadiens right now with the Stanley Cup. He's got a lot of experience there. He knows what it takes. He's got a lot of confidence in himself. And he knows at this time, right now, all you have to do is get the puck to the net. He does that, and sure enough, he finds the back of it, and the Canadiens go on to round three. What a victory by Montreal.
2: This game was almost emblematic of the series at large. Canadiens get off to a fast start, then had to regroup late to pull it out. How impressive was this Game 7 from the Habs?
1: Yeah, I think you got to look at both teams. Both teams didn't have a lot of experience coming into the playoffs this year. And I think it's one of the reasons why you saw so much turmoil in the games, in defensive play, mistakes, some undisciplined play by both teams at times. But ultimately, in the end, I thought Buffalo played a tremendous hockey game tonight. They're big, they're strong, they can skate, and they really carried the play to Montreal for the better part of the second and third periods. What Montreal needed going into this game was a strong performance by their goaltender, Dobis, and they got it. He was the one guy that they had to count on to do what he needed to do and shut the door. What a game he played. Solid, battling guy. He's so competitive, and he makes stops that sometimes look impossible. The Montreal Canadiens can count their lucky stars that they got the number one star for them tonight in this game was their goaltender, and he's backed up by a long history of great goaltenders that have played for the Montreal Canadiens.
0: Canadiens and Hurricanes, Eastern Conference Final Game 1 coming up on Thursday. Eight innings, great, but that's next. SportsCenter All Night continues. It's ESPN Radio.
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0: of this offseason is going to come next week at the SEC meetings in Destin, Kevin. Likely be talking to you from there. The SEC is really the lone major college football entity, or at least the lone one that matters, that has not declared their hand on 24. Greg Sankey has never come out and said he is against 24. But again, the SEC has not shown their cards like this. There is some support in the SEC at the coach and athletic director level for this, but it is a big, complicated thing that Greg Sankey clearly wants to see unwind. So this will be the drumbeat of the offseason. No decision has to be made until December 1st, but it is very clear in Big Ten country, the direction they want to go is to a 24-team playoff. Final piece of context, really the only voting entities who matter in this are the Big Ten and the SEC. The cards have been shown here at Big Ten meetings. We'll see what happens in Destin next week.
1: The American Football Coaches Association earlier this month recommending changes to the calendar that would end the season in early January, and of course pushing for the increased college football playoff. ESPN's Heather Dinich.
2: First of all, let's pump the brakes on that for a second, because not all coaches are in favor of 24. So there are certainly coaches throughout the country, particularly in the Big Ten, some in the SEC, who do want to see a 24-team playoff. But I think the bigger picture is the calendar and trying to end the college football season at the second Saturday in January, I believe is what it was. And if you go to a 24-team playoff, that's not impossible, but I know that there is a push to keep the quarterfinals on New Year's Day, right? So there's some value in that. But big picture, with a 24-team playoff, I think what listeners need to know is that I think it's fair to say there's more support for it collectively than ever before. Does that mean it'll happen? No, because a month or two ago, whatever it was, there was more support for a 16-team playoff. So this pendulum continues to swing, and there are more hurdles in getting a 24-team playoff, but it starts with the calendar.
1: We'll see what the coaches, the conferences decide to do in the coming weeks. Straight ahead, speaking of a calendar, it's got some stuff penciled in for the upcoming season. That's next. SportsCenter All Night continues. It's ESPN Radio.
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7: Good afternoon, I'm Jacob Reimer. The Cleveland Cavaliers took Game 7 over the Detroit Pistons last night, 125-94, advancing to the Eastern Conference Finals for the first time since 2018. Head coach Kenny Atkinson spoke after the game on how he's proud as a coach to get to the Conference Finals.
8: You know, when someone hires you, you want to fulfill what they were looking for. So I was like, coming into this game, man, I'd love to get to this next level, just to say that we did a good job as a coaching staff, you know, and then we helped this group of players that I love to the next, you know, to make another step. So yeah, definitely proud of it. And then, you know, I'm a New Yorker going back to the Garden, like work for the Knicks. I mean, it's pretty, know everybody there. I got a ton of family. My whole family's there, really, basically. So that's special.
7: The Cavs will now take on the New York Knicks for a spot in the NBA Finals. Game 1 of the series will be on Tuesday at Madison Square Garden. In baseball, the Cleveland Guardians took round 1 of the Ohio Cup over the weekend, beating the Reds 10-3 on Sunday. Both teams are in action again tonight. The Guardians are in Detroit for an AL Central clash with the Tigers. Slade Ciccone will start for Cleveland. First pitch is at 6:40. Also at 6:40, the Reds are in Philadelphia opening a series with the Phillies. Nick Lodolo will be on the mound for Cincinnati, looking to snap their 2-game losing skid. I'm Jacob Reimer, and this is the Ohio News Network.
9: Your Skynet overnight forecast calls for a chance of showers or thunderstorms, mostly cloudy skies with a low of 63 degrees. Sunday should be beautiful with sunshine warming up to 82 and a nice southerly wind. For Monday, a slight chance for showers or thunderstorms in the afternoon. Otherwise, it'll be sunny with a high of 88 degrees and breezy. For Skynet Weather, I'm Max Crenshaw on ESPN Radio 1430 AM and 105.7 FM.
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11: Hey, so what's a great way to spread awareness that driving high is illegal everywhere? A catchy song, of course.

0: lot of experience there. He knows what it takes. He's got a lot of confidence in himself. And he knows at this time, right now, all he has to do is get the puck to the net. He does that, and sure enough, he finds the back of it, and the Canadians go on to round three. What a victory by Montreal.
1: This game was almost emblematic of the series at large. Canadians get off to a fast start, then had to regroup late to pull it out. How impressive was this game seven from the Habs?
0: Yeah, I think you got to look at both teams. Both teams didn't have a lot of experience coming into the playoffs this year. And I think it's one of the reasons why you saw so much turmoil in the games, in defensive play, mistakes, some undisciplined play by both teams at times. But ultimately, in the end, I thought Buffalo played a tremendous hockey game tonight. They're big, they're strong, they can skate, and they really carried the play to Montreal for the better part of the second and third periods. What Montreal needed going into this game was a strong performance by their goaltender, Dobis, and they got it. He was the one guy that they had to count on to do what he needed to do and shut the door. What a game he played. Solid, battling guy. He's so competitive, and he makes stops that sometimes look impossible. The Montreal Canadiens can count their lucky stars that they got the number one star for them tonight in this game was their goaltender, and he's backed up by a long history of great goaltenders that have played for the Montreal Canadiens.
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11: 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The Constitution is the rulebook for our game. 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Learn the Constitution. 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

0: meetings in Destin, Kevin. Likely be talking to you from there. The SEC is really the lone major college football entity, or at least the lone one that matters, that has not declared their hand on 24. Greg Sankey has never come out and said he is against 24. But again, the SEC has not shown their cards like this. There is some support in the SEC at the coach and athletic director level for this, but it is a big, complicated thing that Greg Sankey clearly wants to see unwind. So this will be the drumbeat of the offseason. No decision has to be made until December 1st, but it is very clear in Big Ten country, the direction they want to go is to a 24-team playoff. Final piece of context, really the only voting entities who matter in this are the Big Ten and the SEC. The cards have been shown here at Big Ten meetings. We'll see what happens in Destin next week.
1: The American Football Coaches Association earlier this month recommending changes to the calendar that would end the season in early January, and of course pushing for the increased college football playoff. ESPN's Heather Dinich.
2: First of all, let's pump the brakes on that for a second, because not all coaches are in favor of 24. So there are certainly coaches throughout the country, particularly in the Big Ten, some in the SEC, who do want to see a 24-team playoff. But I think the bigger picture is the calendar and trying to end the college football season at the second Saturday in January, I believe is what it was. And if you go to a 24-team playoff, that's not impossible. But I know that there is a push to keep the quarterfinals on New Year's Day, right? So there's some value in that. But big picture, with a 24-team playoff, I think what listeners need to know is that I think it's fair to say there's more support for it collectively than ever before. Does that mean it'll happen? No, because a month or two ago, whatever it was, there was more support for a 16-team playoff. So this pendulum continues to swing, and there are more hurdles in getting a 24-team playoff, but it starts with the calendar.
1: We'll see what the coaches, the conferences decide to do in the coming weeks. Straight ahead, speaking of a calendar, it's got some stuff penciled in for the upcoming season. That's next. SportsCenter All Night continues. It's ESPN Radio.
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5: Good afternoon, I'm Jacob Reimer. The Cleveland Cavaliers took Game 7 over the Detroit Pistons last night, 125-94, advancing to the Eastern Conference Finals for the first time since 2018. Head coach Kenny Atkinson spoke after the game on how he's proud as a coach to get to the Conference Finals.
6: You know, when someone hires you, you want to fulfill what they were looking for. You want to, you know, so I was like, you know, coming into this game, man, I'd love to get to this next level, just to say that we did a good job as a coaching staff, you know, and then we helped this group of players that I love to the next, you know, to make another step. So yeah, definitely proud of it. And then, you know, I'm a New Yorker going back to the Garden, like work for the Knicks. I mean, it's pretty, know everybody there. My whole, you know, I got a ton of family. My whole family's there, really, basically. So that's special.
5: The Cavs will now take on the New York Knicks for a spot in the NBA Finals. Game one of the series will be on Tuesday at Madison Square Garden. In baseball, the Cleveland Guardians took round one of the Ohio Cup over the weekend, beating the Reds 10-3 on Sunday. Both teams are in action again tonight. The Guardians are in Detroit for an AL Central clash with the Tigers. Slade Ciccone will start for Cleveland. First pitch is at 6:40. Also at 6:40, the Reds are in Philadelphia, opening a series with the Phillies. Nick Lodolo will be on the mound for Cincinnati, looking to snap their two-game losing skid. I'm Jacob Reimer, and this is the Ohio News Network.
7: Your Skynet overnight forecast calls for a chance of showers or thunderstorms, mostly cloudy skies with a low of 63 degrees. Sunday should be beautiful with sunshine warming up to 82 and a nice southerly wind. For Monday, a slight chance for showers or thunderstorms in the afternoon. Otherwise, it'll be sunny with a high of 88 degrees and breezy. For Skynet Weather, I'm Max Crenshaw on ESPN Radio 1430 AM and 105.7 FM.
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0: Destin and Kevin will likely be talking to you from there. The SEC is really the lone major college football entity, or at least the lone one that matters, that has not declared their hand on 24. Greg Sankey has never come out and said he is against 24. But again, the SEC has not shown their cards like this. There is some support in the SEC at the coach and athletic director level for this, but it is a big, complicated thing that Greg Sankey clearly wants to see unwind. So this will be the drumbeat of the offseason. No decision has to be made until December 1st, but it is very clear in Big Ten country, the direction they want to go is to a 24-team playoff. Final piece of context, really the only voting entities who matter in this are the Big Ten and the SEC. The cards have been shown here at Big Ten meetings. We'll see what happens in Destin next week.
1: The American Football Coaches Association earlier this month recommending changes to the calendar that would end the season in early January, and of course pushing for the increased college football playoff. ESPN's Heather Dinich.
2: First of all, let's pump the brakes on that for a second, because not all coaches are in favor of 24. So there are certainly coaches throughout the country, particularly in the Big Ten, some in the SEC, who do want to see a 24-team playoff. But I think the bigger picture is the calendar and trying to end the college football season at the second Saturday in January, I believe is what it was. And if you go to a 24-team playoff, that's not impossible, but I know that there is a push to keep the quarterfinals on New Year's Day, New Year's Eve, New Year's Day, right? So there's some value in that. But big picture, with a 24-team playoff, I think what listeners need to know is that I think it's fair to say there's more support for it collectively than ever before. Does that mean it'll happen? No, because a month or two ago, whatever it was, there was more support for a 16-team playoff. So this pendulum continues to swing, and there are more hurdles in getting a 24-team playoff, but it starts with the calendar.
1: We'll see what the coaches, the conferences decide to do in the coming weeks. Straight ahead, speaking of a calendar, it's got some stuff penciled in for the upcoming season. That's next. Sports Center All Night continues at ESPN Radio.
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8: Good afternoon, I'm Jacob Reimer. The Cleveland Cavaliers took Game 7 over the Detroit Pistons last night, 125-94, advancing to the Eastern Conference Finals for the first time since 2018. Head coach Kenny Atkinson spoke after the game on how he's proud as a coach to get to the Conference Finals.
9: You know, when someone hires you, you want to fulfill what they were looking for. You want to. So I was like, coming into this game, man, I'd love to get to this next level. Just to say that we did a good job as a coaching staff, and then we helped this group of players that I love to the next, to make another step. So yeah, definitely proud of it. And then I'm a New Yorker, going back to the Garden, like. Worked for the Knicks. I mean, it's pretty, know everybody there. My whole, I got a ton of family. My whole family's there, really, basically. So that's special.
8: The Cavs will now take on the New York Knicks for a spot in the NBA Finals. Game one of the series will be on Tuesday at Madison Square Garden. In baseball, the Cleveland Guardians took round one of the Ohio Cup over the weekend, beating the Reds 10-3 on Sunday. Both teams are in action again tonight. The Guardians are in Detroit for an AL Central clash with the Tigers. Slade Ciccone will start for Cleveland. First pitch is at 6:40. Also at 6:40, the Reds are in Philadelphia opening a series with the Phillies. Nick Lodolo will be on the mound for Cincinnati looking to snap their two-game losing skid. I'm Jacob Reimer, and this is the Ohio News Network.
10: Your Skynet overnight forecast calls for a chance of showers or thunderstorms, mostly cloudy skies with a low of 63 degrees. Sunday should be beautiful with sunshine warming up to 82 and a nice southerly wind. For Monday, a slight chance for showers or thunderstorms in the afternoon. Otherwise, it'll be sunny with a high of 88 degrees and breezy. For Skynet Weather, I'm Max Crenshaw on ESPN Radio 1430 AM and 105.7 FM.
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0: Dodgers have their win streak snapped, but the Phillies extend theirs to 5. 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
1: The pitch. And it's swung on, hit high in the air, right field. Pretty deep. Steer going back to the track. Looking up, and it is gone! Bryson Stott has turned the game around with a two-run home run. Down the line and right, a towering fly ball that just kept going. And the Phillies have come back to take a 5-4 lead.
2: Number 3.
0: In Anaheim, A's starter JT Ginn takes a no-hitter to the ninth before giving up a leadoff single. And then, Angels Radio AM 830.
3: Here's the next one. Meadows swings at this ball. This is lifted high. It's hit deep out in the center. And it's out of here! It's out of here! It's a walk-off two-run homer. And the Angels have won this ball game tonight here at the Big A. How about that?
2: Number 2.
0: Mariners beat the White Sox with a career milestone as part of the night. Seattle Sports, 7:10 a.m.
4: And again, the 2-2 to Colt, swinging a fly ball down the right field line and deep. This one is gone! Goodbye, baseball! Colt Emerson, holy smokes, his first hit in the big leagues is a three-run home run down the right field line. What a story for this young man.
2: Number 1.
0: To the ice, Montreal and the Sabres in Buffalo, Game 7, which goes to overtime. TSN 690.
1: Loose puck in the slot. Habs are going to skate it to center. Carrier feeds it ahead. Far side. Evans drives the middle. Shot. Scores! Game 7. Overtime winner. Alex Newhook has come through for Montreal. And the run stays alive. Off to the Eastern Conference Finals.
0: Hurricanes are up next. And then there's the Spurs night in Oklahoma City.
5: Up 4, Castle with it. Creeps up to the 3-point line. Pass for Wemby. Makes the catch. Turns and flushes. San Antonio improves the lead to 6 with 22 seconds to go. And Wemby's got himself a 41-point game 1 of the Western Conference Finals.
0: Victor Wembanyama, 41 points, 24 rebounds. Mark Kestenscher called it here on ESPN Radio. By comparison, Thunder's Chet Holmgren, 8 points, 8 rebounds. ESPN analyst Kendrick Perkins.
6: Can he try? That's the first thing. Can he try? Because I saw him duck and smoke tonight. I saw him guarding other people on the perimeter. I didn't see too much of him one-on-one action guarding Wemby. And he know that beef has been around since they high school days. In order for them to even stand a chance, Chet Holmgren is going to have to take this personal, especially on the defensive side of the basketball. He's going to have to take and show why he finished as one of the top guys as far as the defensive player in the defensive player of the year runners. Tonight, he's going to have a hard time getting sleep. When you let somebody walk into your crib with muddy shoes, kick their feet up on your coffee table, and order DoorDash with your credit card, and turn your channel on your television, damn it, you got to do something about that. That's what Wemby did to Chet tonight. He got to take this personal because Wemby is not going to stop. I'm going to say it again. Victor Wembanyama doesn't like you. You need to have the same feelings for him.
0: Spurs take game 1 on the road tonight, May 19th. Game 1 of the Eastern Conference Finals. Up next on Sportsmanlike, I'm Jay Reynolds. Back tomorrow with SportsCenter All Night. 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
10: Good afternoon, I'm Jacob Reimer. The Cleveland Cavaliers took Game 7 over the Detroit Pistons last night, 125-94, advancing to the Eastern Conference Finals for the first time since 2018. Head coach Kenny Atkinson spoke after the game on how he's proud as a coach to get to the Conference Finals.
11: You know, when someone hires you, you want to fulfill what they were looking for. So I was like, coming into this game, man, I'd love to get to this next level, just to say that we did a good job as a coaching staff, you know, and then we helped this group of players that I love to the next, you know, to make another step. So, yeah, definitely proud of it. And then, you know, I'm a New Yorker, going back to the Garden, like, work for the Knicks. I mean, it's pretty, know everybody there. I got a ton of family. My whole family's there, really, basically. So that's special.
10: The Cavs will now take on the New York Knicks for a spot in the NBA Finals. Game one of the series will be on Tuesday at Madison Square Garden. In baseball, the Cleveland Guardians took round one of the Ohio Cup over the weekend, beating the Reds 10-3 on Sunday. Both teams are in action again tonight. The Guardians are in Detroit for an AL Central clash with the Tigers. Slade Ciccone will start for Cleveland. First pitch is at 6:40. Also at 6:40, the Reds are in Philadelphia, opening a series with the Phillies. Nick Lodolo will be on the mound for Cincinnati, looking to snap their two-game losing skid. I'm Jacob Reimer, and this is the Ohio News Network.
12: Your Skynet overnight forecast calls for a chance of showers or thunderstorms, mostly cloudy skies with a low of 63 degrees. Sunday should be beautiful with sunshine warming up to 82 and a nice southerly wind. For Monday, a slight chance for showers or thunderstorms in the afternoon. Otherwise, it'll be sunny with a high of 88 degrees and breezy. For Skynet weather, I'm Max Crenshaw on ESPN Radio 1430 AM and 105.7 FM.
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0: clouds, a high of 88 degrees and breezy. Tonight showers, more thunderstorms possible. An overnight low of 59 for Wednesday, cooling down. A chance of showers in the morning, partly sunny, with a high just 66 degrees. Thursday, mostly sunny and 63. For Skynet Weather, I'm Max Richardson on ESPN Radio 1430 AM and 105.7 FM.
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4: 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I'm Joe Everett. Farmers in the Buckeye State have been busy this planting season despite some weather challenges. Let's see how they're getting along. 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Farmers across the state have been busy this past week. The USDA Crop Progress Report released on May 18th showed about half of Ohio's corn and soybean crops have been planted. The report showed that 52% of Ohio's corn is planted, well above the five-year average of 40%, and that is up from 37% from last week. Corn and merge was reported at 27%. As we look to soybeans, they were reported at 46% planted, ahead of the five-year average of 35%. The report released last week detailed only 34% of the crop was planted. Soybeans and merged were recorded at 24%. To learn more on the numbers, you can find those today at ohioagnet.com. Now let's check in with Dusty Sonneberg for an update on weed control.
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6: Yeah, the program approach that I take is we're going to be chasing that planter. I want you to go out as soon as we get planted and put down a good multiple mode of action material. Three modes of action would be ideal. The more modes of action, the more spreading the risk of resistance. There's a good university data that shows more modes of action, less chance of resistance. So first thing in this program is let's get a good product following planting. And then after that first residual shot, I want you to come out again. Let's clean up the escapes. If we had a few water hemp or whatever weed we're trying to control come out, we need to clean those up before they get too tall. I'm going to say 3 inches is that max height I want to see somebody trying to clean up a field. And then let's throw another shot of residuals. The group 15s, that's a great material for water hemp, but a lot of these hard to control weeds. Throw that in with your post material, recharge that soil with that residual chemistry, and then hopefully we'll make our way through canopy and not have any more weed problems for the season.
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4: 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July corn trading up a quarter to 477 and a quarter. July soybeans, 1213 and three quarters, up three quarters. And July wheat, 669, up four and a half. As we look to livestock from yesterday's close, June live cattle, 253.37, down 52 cents. And August feeder cattle, 358.85, down $2.60. 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
7: Respond to that. And we've seen a response over three games now. And it is, quite frankly, the most dominant basketball that we've seen from any player in these playoffs over a three-game span. That's how good Victor Wembanyama has been. I said in that moment, following what happened in game five when he came back to play, I said, that flagrant two ejection is the worst thing to happen to the rest of the playoff field. It feels like it's bearing itself out like that right now, because I just don't see a world in which

0: a good university day that shows more modes of action, less chance of resistance. So first thing in this program is let's get a good product following planting. And then after that first residual shot, I want you to come out again. Let's clean up the escapes. If we had a few water hemp or whatever weed we're trying to control come out, we need to clean those up before they get too tall. I'm going to say 3 inches is that max height I want to see somebody trying to clean up a field. And then let's throw another shot of residuals. The group 15s, that's a great material for water hemp and a lot of these hard to control weeds. Throw that in with your post material, recharge that soil with that residual chemistry, and then hopefully we'll make our way through canopy and not have any more weed problems for the season.
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2: 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July corn trading up a quarter to 477 and a quarter. July soybeans, 1213 and three quarters, up three quarters. And July wheat, 669, up four and a half. As we look at the livestock from yesterday's close, June live cattle, 253.37, down 52 cents. And August feeder cattle, 358.85, down $2.60. 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
4: Wemby was absolutely incredible last night. And I understand that it's game one of a conference finals, but it's the sixth time these two teams have played this year, and the Spurs have won five of them. Now, the Thunder have tried to employ a strategy of putting Alex Caruso on them and using Chet Holmgren as a help side defender. That clearly hasn't worked. Wendy, what's the next step? What's the next step in terms of trying to slow down Victor?
5: Here's the problem. I think it did work. I think it did work.
4: What?
6: And they still couldn't get it
4: what?
6: Done.
5: I think they did a good job on him. Really, the only thing that was unacceptable last night from the Thunder spot was that he had 9 offensive rebounds. I think he was 11. What was he, what was his shooting?
4: He was 14 to 25.
7: Yep, that's what it was.
5: Maybe 14 to 27. Look, this is Shaq 2.0. And like, if you back in the 2000s, if you held Shaq to like under 35, you kind of gave yourself a chance. I think the strategy is the best they got. I don't think there's another way to do it. And the thing I loved about Victor last night, he took 2 threes. He did not, because the way that Victor will, Victor can hit 6 threes in a game. The Victor can bail you out by just shooting from the perimeter. And if he makes 6 threes, you just say, okay, we'll see you in game two. But Victor, when they've lost games this year, a lot of times it's because I loved how he went inside. If he's going to play that much inside, I honestly believe that their strategy was reasonably effective. That's why I say the 4 out of 7 thing is where we're going to run into a big problem in this league.
6: We're talking about the skill, the dominance of Victor Wembanyama. I'm equally as impressed with the mentality. A 22-year-old with this type of poise and composure and the competitive nature. Watching SGA get the MVP last night, an award that he publicly campaigned for. He's not shied away from telling everyone, I want to be great. I want that. Watching SGA get that feels like it fueled him in a different way.
5: I got excited about Victor Wembanyama when I learned his personality. Obviously, when he was 18, 19 years old, and you saw this guy who at that time was up, I think he's grown 2 inches or so, but whatever. when you saw a guy with that skill and that size, you're obviously very interested in him. When I went over to Paris and spent a lot of time with his family and learned about his mentality and learned about his sensibility and his sense of direction and in the way he looks at things and, you know, talk to him about his favorite artists and talk to him about how he learned English and things like this. That's when I was like, oh my God. The personality is what put it over the top for me. You know, again, I'll go to Shaq.

0: only unsigned one right now might be George Pickens. Mm-hmm. And the Dallas Cowboys have said that they're not going to sign him to a long-term deal. So if we take that out of the equation right now, the most interesting, intriguing storyline for the summer might just be Brendan Sorsby in the supplemental draft, if that's the direction he goes.
1: Amazing. Just to provide quick context for anybody who doesn't know, Brendan Sorsby, Texas Tech quarterback by way of Cincinnati, and I think previously at Indiana, if I'm not mistaken, for a minute, is taking a leave from the team. He is in a facility to treat his gambling addiction, and he is still actually not suspended by the NCAA. They haven't actually done that, and he's filed for an injunction to make him eligible this year, and they're saying, well, we haven't even ruled on this yet, and he's saying, maybe I'm going to have to enter the supplemental draft, which is an add-on draft for something that has changed for an eligible player since the draft that would give them the opportunity to go into the NFL. You would then forfeit that round pick for next year. This is supposedly a first-round talent. Adam, we got to run. You got a big drive ahead of you. Make sure you listen to the Shefty draft now coming up next. We draft all the stuff that you said here.
0: I'll be listening.
1: You're the best. Adam Schefter, just tremendous. So many things to draft. We'll do so with Shefty's topics and conversations next. 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
6: Our Skynet weather forecast for today, chance of showers or thunderstorms. We'll have increasing clouds, a high of 88 degrees and breezy. Tonight showers, more thunderstorms possible. An overnight low of 59 for Wednesday, cooling down. A chance of showers in the morning, partly sunny, with a high just 66 degrees. Thursday, mostly sunny and 63. For Skynet weather, I'm Max Richardson on ESPN Radio 1430 AM and 105.7 FM.
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0: at the plant. East of Cleveland, an Eastlake apartment community is mourning the death of a 3-year-old boy that was shot Friday night. Eastlake police confirmed Paul Bradley was taken to University Hospital's Lake West Medical Center in Willoughby just after 7:15 Friday night with a gunshot wound to the abdomen. After emergency surgery, he was flown to UH Cleveland Medical Center, where he later died. Investigators determined the shooting happened at the Willow Woods Apartments on Vine Street. Police have released few details about what led up to the shooting, including how the child was shot or whether any charges could be filed. In Southeast Ohio, 25-year-old Haley Ball was killed in Washington County in Independence Township when her vehicle collided with a dump truck on Ohio 7 Monday morning. For the Ohio News Network, I'm Jay Fox.
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5: Your Skynet forecast for this afternoon. We'll have a slight chance of showers or thunderstorms. It'll be mostly sunny with a high 86 degrees. Tonight, clear skies with a low down to 66. Increasing clouds moving in on Monday with a high of 89 degrees. For Tuesday, showers and thunderstorms likely, mainly in the early evening. Otherwise, partly sunny with a high 87. For Skynet weather, I'm Kara Stallings on ESPN Radio 1430 AM and 105.7 FM.
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8: Dropping 50 on the Knicks' head in winning game one in the Garden. That's the thing that you have to appreciate about this series. It's the stage that it's set on. It's not any place. It's Madison Square Garden. The Garden hasn't seen back-to-back conference finals games since Juvie was taking over for the 99-2000.
9: What a time.
8: Exactly. You know what I'm saying? Like, yeah, you got to go to back that ass up. That's how far back you got to go to when the Knicks were in the conference finals game, conference finals series, back-to-back years. And so, yeah, if Donovan Mitchell comes into his hometown in that storied building and has that kind of iconic performance, then, yeah, I think it would rise to the level of what we saw yesterday in Oklahoma City.
9: What sort of a factor is James Harden in all of this, if we're prognosticating?
8: He can't get in the way of it. To me, that is the biggest thing for James Harden in this series, because the narrative is so skewed.

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1: Congratulations to the Canadiens who win Game 7 last night against the Buffalo Sabres 3-2 in overtime. So now, conference finals on ESPN are set. Western Conference Finals Wednesday night, Golden Knights and Avalanche. And then Canadiens and Hurricanes on Thursday. The Hurricanes, 11 days in between games, which is just wild in the postseason. If you missed any of our conversation with Rod Brind'Amour, the head coach of the Hurricanes, go back in the podcast last week and listen. So I mentioned that after the awesome NBA game last night, between the Oklahoma City Thunder and the San Antonio Spurs. Again, the San Antonio won 122-115, double overtime win. Wemby with 41-24. The all-time great, the Hall of Famer, Michael Wilbon, commented about us this morning on Get Up, 8 a.m. Eastern, with Greeny on ESPN.
2: They did something on a sportsman like this morning about the American. What American player can be the MVP? What? You got SGA and this dude. And they're at the ages they are. So we're talking the projection. But what it will do for the league, what it should do, is all the people coming in are going to have to do things. Coaches, scouting, players. They're going to have to do everything in their power to keep up with him.
1: That was interesting because CC did a power ranking.
19: Did he make our point?
1: Well, by the way, I agree with him.
21: He did.
1: I agree with him.
19: What?
1: I'm going to tell you why. And I kind of alluded to it this way. I think the nature of the exercise that we put together was twofold, if we're going to go behind the scenes in thought process. One was listing out top five candidates as American-born players for MVP, period, next sentence. It's also ridiculous to think that we have an American-born MVP anytime soon, which is why you didn't put a date on it. So I think we actually agree with Michael in what he said.
19: No, he agrees with us.
1: Right, yes. Sorry.
19: He agrees with us.
1: That the exercise is, here are the five candidates, which you'll give us in a second, and here's how far away it feels because of those two individuals last night, along with Jokic and Giannis, et cetera.
19: Yeah, the whole point is that we've just never seen a stretch like this in NBA history, right? Like, the previous longest stretch that we had was in the mid-2000s when Steve Nash won back-to-back, and then you had Dirk Nowitzki follow that up with winning an MVP. That was 3 years, right? We're now going on 8 straight years where we haven't had an American-born player win NBA MVP. And for the foreseeable future, it's hard to imagine anybody cracking in because there's just no airspace with Wemby and SGA.
21: No.
19: And then Nikola Jokic, who averaged a triple-double and statistically might have had his best season this past year. So we just can't see it happening.
1: Right.
19: Which is why we brought it up, because it seems like it's so far out into the distance, the possibility that somebody else could get in there.
21: Also, Giannis. I mean, whatever happens with him, wherever he goes, could you not see that being on the board?
19: Yes, but Michael Wilbon literally made our point while trying to refute our point when he said that everybody coming into the league is going to have to do these extraordinary things just to keep up with these two dudes.
21: Yes.
19: Which they will. Which is why we're pointing to players that are in my top five candidates and wondering, can they take it to another level? Do they have another gear in their game? And with that being said, let's get into this week's power rankings, my top five candidates to be the next American-born NBA MVP. So checking in at number five, we got
22: number five,
19: Cooper Flagg. He had a historic season, 21 points per game, 6 rebounds, 4 assists. He and Michael Jordan are the only two rookies to lead their teams in points, rebounds, assists, and steals in the last 50 years. Next,
22: number four,
19: Cade Cunningham. He finished top five in MVP voting this season, and his team racked up 60 wins, which paced the Eastern Conference. Averaged 24 points to go along with 10 assists, 5 rebounds, despite not having a true secondary scoring option to give him a little bit of relief on the offensive end. This offseason, this summer, front and center will be secondary scoring, shot creators, shot makers for the Detroit Pistons. They need to go all in on that in free agency or via trade. Next.
22: Number three.
19: Jason Tatum. Coming off of an Achilles injury, he averaged 21 points, 10 boards, and 5 assists in 16 regular season games. The last fully healthy season that he had, he finished top five in MVP voting, and he had a streak of 5 consecutive first-team All-NBA nods. Now, after winning a championship, he went through the adversity, facing a major injury and the recovery that's associated with that. He's a player that everybody can get behind. when it comes to a narrative-based award like MVP. Next.
22: Number two.
19: What the Halley? Tyrese Halliburton. Maybe the best endorsement for him being the MVP of the league is what Indiana was this past year. A 19-win team following a season where they pushed OKC to Game 7 in the NBA Finals. And had it not been for his Achilles injury, we could have came into this season with a different NBA champion. Three-time All-Star, two-time All-NBA, two All-NBA nods, and maybe the best big-game shot maker that we have in this league. And then number one.
22: Number one.
19: Anthony Edwards, your favorite player's favorite player. 28 points per game, 5 boards and 3 assists this season on 49% shooting from the field, 40% from three. 3 consecutive postseasons where he's won a playoff series. The Wolves have never had consecutive postseasons in which they won a playoff series in their 37-year history prior to this stretch. Ant-Man, 4 All-Star appearances, 2 All-NBA nods, 2 Conference Finals appearances, and he's only 24 years old. So that's the list. My top 5 candidates to be the next American-born NBA MVP. Ant-Man, number 1. Tyrese Halliburton, number 2. Jason Tatum, number 3. Kate Cunningham, number 4. Cooper Flagg, number 5.
1: All right, Canty's Power Rankings, of course, brought to us by SoFi. Get your money right. Let's now continue the exercise. So of those 5, right, this is where the exercise is one where we are agreeing with Wilbon agreeing with us. And, of course, you see Michael on Get Up Now, but PTI, of course, every day.
19: Agreeing with somebody that's agreeing with us.
1: Yeah, yes. Oh, I'm sorry.
19: While we're also agreeing trying with somebody, to refute us.
1: Right. So
19: very complicated.
1: PTI, 5:30 p.m. Eastern on
21: but
1: ESPN.
21: But it's Michael Wilbon, so whatever.
19: Yeah. I mean, Michael Wilbon is welcome to come on our show anytime.
1: Anytime. Those 5 or the following names, if you had to bet $1 on DraftKings right now for next year's MVP. So those 5 or Wemby.
21: Wemby, and I'm going to bet $2.
1: Okay. SGA. Maybe Ant over SGA.
21: I was going to say those 5 because of
19: Fatigue. Here's the thing that's interesting, man. I get that we want to go there with Wemby, and I think he's the most dominant, most unstoppable force that we have in our game today. He's also an athletic freak. We've never seen somebody with this stature before in our game. And then you take it to another level when we start considering his athleticism and his explosiveness. I wonder whether or not he's going to be able to follow up this season where he's played the most games, the most minutes, over a year span in basketball, in his career, in his life. I'm wondering how that impacts what he will be next year. Mm-hmm. And now listen, he's built the right way in terms of his mentality, how he's going to take care of his body, how he's going to, you know, approach the offseason and making sure that he not only maintains but gets better. But I just wonder whether or not, based on his frame, like is he going to be capable of following up this type of season that he's putting together with an even better campaign next year?
21: Gosh, I hope so.
19: I hope so, too. Listen, I'm not wishing ill on Wemby.
21: No,
19: I think it's realistic. I'm excited about what he is. I enjoy watching him. Next to Anthony Edwards, he's my favorite player to watch. Mm-hmm. I just wonder, because we haven't seen it before, because there is no mold for what he is. Is he going to have the longevity that would suggest that he would have the MVP award on lock for the foreseeable future?
21: Right.
1: There's also another part of this. I have to double check. I think he's eligible for the Super Max because of Defensive Player of the Year. But what's interesting about his contract stuff moving forward is if he's not eligible based on games played, it's a huge break for the Spurs. Because if somehow he wasn't eligible for the full 35% of cap, which I think he may be already, we have to double check on that, he actually will save them money. If he plays 64 games, right, and he plays this way, you're not going to say, well, they're not going to get to the finals, they don't have a chance because he only played 64 games. But if he plays 64 games and he doesn't win awards and he's not then eligible, you then are in a position where you have actually saved money and you may not hit the second apron and they have more flexibility. The only reason the Golden State Warriors were able to get Kevin Durant, and I think he may be eligible already, but just to go backwards, the only reason they were able to get Kevin Durant is because Steph Curry had so many bad ankle injuries that he had to take a below market deal, which means the summer of 2016, they had extra money to use. Mm-hmm. Oh, we can get this guy. But if Steph was on the contract he deserved, They wouldn't have been able to get KD. Just something to keep an eye. We have to keep that in the back of our mind, that as great as you think they are now, if he's not eligible for the full 35% of cap, they're going to get better. And he may not end up being the highest paid player on this team. Because blindly, watch this, ladies and gentlemen. Blindly, right now, would you give Dylan Harper Supermax today?
19: Yes.
1: He's played about 5 minutes. No, you don't need to see more, right? I'm just, it's wild to think. Okay.
19: I see what he is in the conference finals against SGA and the Thunder. I know who his daddy is. Cool.
1: Ball game over. And he's 6'5", 215.
19: Cut the check.
1: Not a little guy. Right. So just in theory, in terms of the international MVP possibilities, you're talking about Wemby, you're talking about SGA. I think Giannis is going to be a madman next year, whether he's on the Bucks or another team. Jokic, if he's on a different roster on the Nuggets, if they change it up, he has a chance to be a madman. And oh, by the way, what if Luka's on an LA Lakers team without LeBron? Something to prove?
7: Yeah.
1: There's a lot of international guys that you may say, I would take over those guys. Just pointing that out.
4: I'm anti-Canada.
1: Most importantly, thank you.
19: I can't say I'm anti-Canada. I picked the Canadians in Game 7 yesterday.
7: Best bet hit?
19: Over the Sabres.
1: I think they were saying Nuno was anti-Canada. Are you guys saying? Okay, just making sure.
7: No, but you have had beef with Canada.
19: I have. Mm. You're right.
5: Well, the Blue Jays, yeah.
1: Any way you cut it, thank you to Michael Wilbon for shouting out our show. That was awesome on Get Up this morning.
19: Come on the show.
1: Yes. You know what? The grass will be greener on the other side if Wilbon is on. Just like with True Green, getting and maintaining a lawn you love is no small task. 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Yet again, the great Michael Kay yesterday texting me about not the Yankees, not about the Knicks, not about the show, just about True Green. 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
23: In Northwest Ohio, a 2-month-long strike in Findlay has ended. UAW Region 2B confirms that workers at Freudenberg NOK have reached an agreement with the company following a nearly 8-week-long strike. Workers went on strike March 24th, saying at the time that they were seeking fair wages, strong benefits, and better working conditions. It was the first time the facility had ever been on strike, and on the strike's 10th day, union workers claimed the company brought non-union workers from out of state to work at the plant. East of Cleveland, an Eastlake apartment community is mourning the death of a 3-year-old boy that was shot Friday night. Eastlake police confirmed Paul Bradley was taken to University Hospital's Lake West Medical Center in Willoughby just after 7:15 Friday night with a gunshot wound to the abdomen. After emergency surgery, he was flown to UH Cleveland Medical Center, where he later died. Investigators determined the shooting happened at the Willow Woods Apartments on Vine Street. Police have released few details about what led up to the shooting, including how the child was shot or whether any charges could be filed. In Southeast Ohio, 25-year-old Haley Ball was killed in Washington County in Independence Township when her vehicle collided with a dump truck on Ohio 7 Monday morning. For the Ohio News Network, I'm Jay Fox.
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1: You're laughing. I don't think he was thrilled with this. 2025 Defensive Player of the Year, Jackson Smith and Jigba.
45: Whoops.
1: Would you ask for a new one if you're him?
45: Yeah, and I'm keeping the old one, too.
1: That was going to be the follow-up. You stole my thunder on that. You keep both, right? That's the move?
19: Man, I'm telling you, way down the line, I'm talking about decades from now, I was so good. I won Receiver of the Year and Defensive Player of the Year.
45: That's right.
19: Because I got the trophy in the case to prove it.
45: No doubt.
1: Travis Hunter should quote tweet that.
19: That would be amazing.
1: That's mine. Travis Hunter can do both.
19: That would be amazing.
45: Amazing. But also, to the person who sent it out or who made it, whomever it was that messed that up, you had one job.
19: I know who it is. It's the same person that set me up on draft night in 2018.
45: The ops.
19: It's the same person. It's the same person.
45: What do they have against you and Jackson?
19: I don't know.
45: What's the connective tissue?
19: I don't know. I have no idea.
45: We got to get on the case.
19: I don't know. You got to find this guy, though. He's creating all kinds of havoc.
1: All right. So let's get some Hamburg Open tennis in a mix here. Koran Tamutet. I'm going to guess I didn't say his name right.
5: Nailed it.
1: I apologize. I did look it up. I apologize if I did that incorrectly. Well,
5: there's no way. I'm looking at his name. Koran. You got that so wrong. There's just no way.
1: What is his name? I apologize.
5: Corentin Moutet.
1: Yep, not what I said. Well, he lost a point at the Hamburg Open and felt the need to pull his pants down.
45: Is this tarps off?
1: Is that, yeah.
5: No. Tarps down.
1: Tarps down. So, yeah, if you missed Ali Marmol, the manager of the Cardinals, they have a craze going across baseball right now. Their fans are doing shirtless celebrations in the outfield, and they're called tarps off. This guy lost a point and took his pants off. As someone that plays tennis not well, I've lost many of points. I've thrown a racket in my life. I've screamed. I've cursed. I've maybe thrown a towel down. I've maybe hit myself with a racket. Taking my pants off with drawers on underneath, however you say it. I can't say it. I have a New York accent with that. is not something that I would ever consider doing.
19: Why would you say drawers?
1: Draws. I say like, oh, can you get something out of the draw?
19: Yeah.
1: Why?
45: But it sounded different when Evan did it.
19: Right.
1: Why would you take your pants off?
45: Yeah, why would you take your pants off?
19: I'm going to keep it a buck on my ass right now.
1: Maybe that's what he was saying.
19: He's challenging in a camp war.
45: It's like, and instead of saying it, he's like, I'm going to show you what my play is right now.
19: I'm going to show you what I'm playing like.
45: And his ass.
0: I don't deserve these shorts.
19: He literally showed his ass.
1: Very odd. Very odd. And it wasn't like a mooning situation. Where, like, you know...
45: No, it was like I'm disgusted with myself. Tarps down.
1: Very odd.
0: Disgusting act.
1: Any other information on this, Vegas East, that you guys have, Cam or Pat,
0: I know as much as you do.
1: Or whatever I just called him?
45: Caron Butler.
1: No, I don't know what I called this
5: guy. Didn't someone do this in a baseball game once?
0: Yes, accidentally, though. This looked on purpose.
5: No, he pulled his pants down on purpose to, like, get dirt out. I forget
0: yes,
5: who it was.
0: Yes, but I think
45: but
0: he,
45: to
0: like...
45: get dirt
1: that's
45: out.
1: Totally different,
45: not
1: Pat.
45: A reaction.
5: In the you're standing in the middle of the field.
0: But in the clip that you can see him, like, get embarrassed... That he, like, accidentally pulled his pants down. Corentin Moutet, Caron Butler definitely did it on purpose.
1: What is this move? Can we play it one more time on the TV side just so we can describe it best here on ESPNU? The guy has a backhand volley in the dirt, then gets out of position. It's on clay. And moves out of the way and just decides to pull his pants down.
45: Was this a B-Rabbit move? An 8 Mile? I'm going to tell you everything about me first. All my deficiencies, so you can't hold it against me. He's like,
1: what are you saying are his deficiencies?
45: That his play was ass.
1: Oh. I didn't know what you were saying.
45: I'm going to tell you what
1: there.
45: It is, right? This is a classic B-Rabbit move.
5: I think the Cardinals need to invite him out.
45: Tarps down?
19: Nah, I don't like the tarps down movement.
45: No, because tarps.
1: Such a weird
45: also
1: move.
45: Because tarps off resulted in Cardinals wins.
19: Yeah.
45: And this was bad play. So let's not infect all the good vibes in St. Louis.
19: We're going tarps down?
45: If they lose. Please no.
19: That's what I'm saying. Nobody wants that.
45: Let's not make this a movement.
19: No, nobody wants that.
1: So this...
45: Keep the pants on, gentlemen.
19: Exactly.
1: The Daily Mail has this story and they headline it. Bizarre moment. Tennis star stuns fans by stripping off his pants in the middle of the court after losing a point.
45: Did he have a presser or anything after? Did he explain?
1: I don't know. I didn't do that. I didn't do enough research.
45: And did Caron Butler explain?
1: All right. Next one. Cam, you found this one with the Sabres here as they unfortunately lost for them last night. Fortunate for the Canadiens fans, of course. What did you find with the Sabres?
0: Yeah, so Game 7 was in Buffalo. Anna Dua, who covers, I think, the Canadiens, said, the Buffalo Sabres stayed in a hotel the night before Game 7 here in Buffalo to mimic a road game. The Sabres going in were 5-1 on the road and 2-4 at home in the playoffs. So they stayed in a hotel even though it was a home game for them, and it didn't work. They lost.
1: That's what NFL players do, right? You guys stay in hotels at home before games, right?
19: Yeah, depending on what team you play for. Sometimes you actually stay at your crib if the coach trusts you enough. Apparently, Lindy Ruff doesn't trust us.
0: Well, it didn't work.
1: We are on to Wednesday. 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
4: Unusual summer-like temperatures will give way to strong winds, severe thunderstorms, and hail in some parts of Ohio as a strong cold front rolls across the Buckeye State late this afternoon and into the evening hours. Butler and Warren counties in southwest Ohio experienced storms last night, leaving thousands without power. The airport land battle in Cleveland may soon see a resolution after a 9-year legal conflict. If approved, residential land returns to Brook Park and IX Center tax revenues go to the city of Cleveland. Cleveland would also be able to stop buying properties to make way for airport renovations and expansions. At the State House, Ohio House Republicans are attempting to make very strict voter ID requirements a part of the state constitution. If the measure passes, those requirements would become permanent. As the Memorial Day weekend approaches, boaters are being warned that Lake Erie temperatures remain in the 50s, which poses risks of shock and hypothermia.
7: Your Skynet forecast for this afternoon. We'll have a slight chance of showers or thunderstorms. It'll be mostly sunny with a high 86 degrees. Tonight, clear skies with a low down to 66. Increasing clouds moving in on Monday with a high of 89 degrees. For Tuesday, showers and thunderstorms likely, mainly in the early evening, otherwise partly sunny with a high 87. 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
3: Sports, somebody Wells. We'll start with baseball. Jose Ramirez went 3-for-4 on the night and drove in three. Chase DeLauder and Reese Hoskins each drove in a pair. And the Guardians beat the Tigers 8-2 last night in the opener of the four-game set. After the win, manager Stephen Vogt said that he liked his team's offensive approach last night.
4: You're going to get some flyouts when that happens, but you're also going to get some hard-hit balls. You're also going to get, you know, some balls in the gap like we did. And I thought we took our walks, and that really put the pressure on them, and we got big hits. I mean, I think we were 7-for-9, runner on third, less than two tonight. And when you do that, you're going to win.
3: Cleveland has been on a bit of a roll here as they've won three games in a row and six of their last seven. They face the Tigers again tonight at 6:40 in Detroit. Meanwhile, in Philadelphia, it was another poor performance out of the bullpen that cost the Redlegs as a two-run shot by Bryson Stott in the bottom of the eighth lifted the Phillies past the Reds for the 5-4 win last night. Cincinnati's lost three games in a row and five of their last seven. Those two teams will go again tonight in Philadelphia at 6:40. The conference finals of the NBA playoffs got underway with one heck of a game last night as Victor Wembanyama's 41-point and 24-rebound performance helps the Spurs steal game one as they beat the Thunder in Oklahoma City 122-115 in double overtime last night. They'll play game two tomorrow night in OKC at 8:30. And the Eastern Conference Finals get underway tonight as we've got game one at Madison Square Garden between the New York Knicks and Cleveland Cavaliers. Tip-off is at 8 o'clock. I'm Buddy Wells on the Ohio News Network.
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1: I'm Jay Fox on the Ohio News Network. Bond has been set for a Northeast Ohio man who police say killed his wife last week and then fled across state lines. 50-year-old Robert Ross was extradited back to Stark County, where his case will now go straight to the grand jury there. Police say last week his wife Ashley Ross was found dead in a bedroom of their home. Ross's bond is now set at $5 million. The plan is in the very early stages, but a brand new hotel could be coming to the Columbus Zoo and Aquarium within the next 4 years. The upper-scale hotel would be between $32 and $45 million in 130 rooms and would fit the zoo's brand and mission. The deadline for developers to submit their qualifications is this Friday. City of Powell Economic Development Administrator Sean Hughes comments on the plan to build that hotel.
2: We have about 95,000 stays happening in the market, overnight stays. And we're losing all those right now to Dublin, Polaris, and other areas that have hotels. So having hotels here is critical to our success.
1: The American Lung Association continually grades Ohio an F in tobacco prevention. The CDC recommends that Ohio spend over $100 million on prevention and cessation programs. Ohio spends less than $8 million a year. For the Ohio News Network, I'm Jay Fox.
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8: In sports, I'm Buddy Wells. We'll start with baseball. Jose Ramirez went 3-for-4 on the night and drove in 3. Chase DeLauder and Reese Hoskins each drove in a pair. And the Guardians beat the Tigers 8-2 last night in the opener of the 4-game set. After the win, manager Stephen Vogt said that he liked his team's offensive approach last night.
9: You're going to get some flyouts when that happens, but you're also going to get some hard hit balls. You're also going to get, you know, some balls in the gap like we did. And I thought we took our walks, and that really put the pressure on them, and we got big hits. I mean, I think we were 7-for-9, runner on third, less than 2 tonight. And when you do that, you're going to win.
8: Cleveland has been on a bit of a roll here as they've won 3 games in a row and 6 of their last 7. They face the Tigers again tonight at 6:40 in Detroit. Meanwhile, in Philadelphia, it was another poor performance out of the bullpen that cost the Redlegs as a 2-run shot by Bryson Stott in the bottom of the 8th lifted the Phillies past the Reds for the 5-4 win last night. Cincinnati's lost 3 games in a row and 5 of their last 7. Those two teams will go again tonight in Philadelphia at 6:40. The conference finals of the NBA playoffs got underway with one heck of a game last night as Victor Wembanyama's 41-point and 24-rebound performance helps the Spurs steal game one as they beat the Thunder in Oklahoma City 122-115 in double overtime last night. They'll play game two tomorrow night in OKC at 8:30. And the Eastern Conference Finals get underway tonight as we've got game one at Madison Square Garden between the New York Knicks and Cleveland Cavaliers. Tip-off is at 8 o'clock. I'm Buddy Wells on the Ohio News Network.
10: It has Bull in it. It has Bull in it. Huh?
11: Bullworth.

0: to the NBA Finals and perhaps hang a banner at MSG as ESPN Radio, ESPN App, SiriusXM Channel 80. David Dennis Jr., Randy Scott. Sometimes Bubba plays music that I don't know what it is.
1: And this, I have no clue what's happening here.
0: Yeah, and this is one. That's okay. 888 say ESPN.
1: It's too busy screening calls from people with the
0: 729-3776. Devin, you had something to say that we don't know this music?
2: No, I was just asking because I didn't know either. I asked Bubba, and he said it's Grateful Dead, very monotone, like we should have known.
0: Okay, got it.
2: It's Grateful Dead.
0: Well, so the ticket prices for the Knicks and the Game 1 NBA Finals ticket that they've already sold, by the way, which is interesting because wouldn't the West host Game 1? Weren't they the higher seed? I forget how they assigned. Oh, no, the Knicks won the NBA Cup. Is that why they get to host? Anyway, they've sold the tickets. Cheapest tickets, $2,800. Lower level seats are starting at $5,000, and courtside, 90 Bandalorians to six figures, $102,000 for courtside to get your feet on the floor at MSG. For comparison, Eastern Conference Finals Game 1 tickets already over $500 just to get in the building, courtside exceeding $16,000. So it got us wondering.
1: That's cheap. That's cheap in comparison.
0: What's the most you've ever spent for a ticket, David, and was it worth it? Concert could be anything.
1: One of the cheapest people that you will ever meet, I have not spent a ton, but I think probably the most was I got floor seats to WrestleMania 30 in New Orleans.
0: Okay.
1: And they were I went to the Superdome to get the ticket. So I didn't go through any sort of third party thing. Got there. Yeah. It was only like maybe like $400, $450.
0: Okay.
1: And there were floor seats. They were kind of like a maybe 8 to 10 rows back from the ring, but you're on the floor. WrestleMania 30 is my first WrestleMania. Absolutely worth it. Undertaker streak ends.
0: It was that one.
1: It was a real deal sport. Like, I've never heard a crowd that devastated from a thing that happened in sports than the Undertaker losing that streak.
0: Maybe Cena getting destroyed at the end of his career. That might rival it.
1: That might. I mean, people were in. There was a little kid who had. They went to like a, like a chain restaurant. They had like the kiddie menu where you can. And so on the back of it, he like made his own Undertaker sign. And then when the Undertaker loses, he balls it up and like throws it, and then just starts sobbing in his parents' arms.
0: Oh, buddy, Devin, you got one?
2: I don't have anything crazy like that. I think maybe, I can't remember what concert it was, but probably nothing over like $300, honestly, like for a Giants tickets or anything like that. Like, that's probably been the most.
0: Yeah. Bubba, what about you? You're a music guy.
3: Yeah. I mean, I always get stuff face value. I never do anything off, secondary markets, but it would either be Oasis last year for the reunion. I went to MetLife. Those were like $307. Oh, wow. So I was in the second level, so those are good. Or then I just played Grateful Dead. I went to the Sphere 5 times over the last couple of years for Dead and Company. Wow. And we sat in various places, up close, far away, whatever. Yeah. So one of those tickets was probably in the 300s. None of them were that insane. Again, all face value tickets. Mm-hmm. But it was probably, again, in the 300s. So I don't think I've ever spent over $400, which I wouldn't want to do. So it's either Oasis or the Dead and Company at the Sphere.
0: I spent close to $400, if not just above it, for nosebleed seats in D.C., but it was Game 4 of the Stanley Cup Final against Vegas. I got to fly down, whirlwind trip, but, I mean, that was totally worth it. I didn't ask you guys if yours were worth it. Like, Dev, was the concert worth it?
2: Oh, man, I don't know if I can remember it, to be honest with you.
1: Oh, wow.
2: Well, okay. I was going to ask Bubba, the Sphere, like, it doesn't really matter where you're sitting, right? Because,
3: The Sphere is the greatest venue of all time. I highly recommend it.
2: You had fun, right?
3: Anyone go, if they need to go, So you can be close, far, high, low, it doesn't matter.
0: Well, you're high.
3: That's what they say.
1: A lot of sober nights for Bubba in Vegas.
0: Let's get to Fritz in California. We got to get to this call. Fritz, the most expensive ticket in your career was what?
4: So I 2021 NBA Finals, Bucks were down 0-2, and I flew into Milwaukee because I grew up there, wanted to see the Bucks play in a championship game, kind of bucket list thing. And I got a ticket for myself and my brother. Each ticket was $1,450, so $1,450. And they were mid-court seats, but I was like, $2,900.
0: Yeah.
4: to see the Bucks play. Bucks were down 0-2, came back and won four straight. It was phenomenal. Well worth it, and to do it with your brother, experience of a lifetime.
0: Couldn't agree more. Couldn't agree more. If you've been a lifelong fan, yeah, the equity that you have already, I don't know if you can put a price tag on something like that. Like, Dave, what's your favorite sports team? Like, I know you rep ATL. What's your favorite sports team?
1: So, football, I'm a Saints fan.
0: Okay.
1: And, you know, I ride with anybody who graduated from Davidson who plays in the league. So, all the teams that those guys play for.
0: Okay. So, if Saints go back to a Super Bowl, what's your price threshold for
1: going to see? So, I was in New Orleans when the Saints won the Super Bowl.
0: Okay.
1: And, of course, they didn't play in New Orleans, but I would have paid everything that I had to be at that game. It was one of the great sporting event moments of my entire life.
0: I tried to do that for the Raiders in 02, but I didn't even come close. I had about $500.
1: Yeah, same.
0: Fly out
1: same.
0: There. I had a place to stay, car to drive. My dad flew for United. I flew on the companion passes. I didn't even get close. I had a $30 plate of nachos at the Marriott in Mission Valley, San Diego. That's as close as I got. And you know what? I would have been so mad, though, spending every dollar I had and watching the Raiders get beat.
1: Yes. You see why people get all upset in games.
0: Yeah, just get your brakes beat off. Now I got no money at all. We're back tomorrow. David Dennis Jr. and Randy Scott will run it back on ESPN Radio. Up next on ESPN Radio, it's the Rich Eisen Show.
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8: I'm Kate Burdett on the Ohio News Network. In Northeast Ohio, a former Catholic school teacher is being sentenced for sex crimes involving minors. Dave Chadowski of ONN affiliate WKYC-TV in Cleveland has the story.
9: Today, a former Archbishop Hoban teacher will be sentenced after pleading guilty to abusing two students. Last month, Chad Kendall pleaded guilty to six felony counts of sexual battery. Prosecutors say from 2022 to 2025, Kendall groomed and had relationships with the students who were 16 and 17 years old at the time. The defense and prosecution are recommending 8 years in prison.
8: In Southwest Ohio, new details are surfacing about what led up to the fatal shooting of a man being hailed as a hero in Cincinnati. ONN's Brianna Albizu has more.
10: 52-year-old James Bond is being remembered as someone who sacrificed his life to save others. Early Saturday morning, he was on a Cincinnati Metro bus when he lent his cell phone to 27-year-old Leonte Costin after...
11: Our Skynet forecast for this afternoon, a chance of showers or thunderstorms. It'll be partly sunny with a high 88 degrees and breezy. Tonight, showers and thunderstorms overnight with an overnight low of 58 degrees. A chance of showers on Wednesday in the morning, mostly cloudy and cooler with a high of 63 degrees. For Skynet weather, I'm Kara Stallings on ESPN Radio, 1430 AM and 105.7 FM.
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0: time.
1: I'm Kate Burdett on the Ohio News Network. In Northeast Ohio, a former Catholic school teacher is being sentenced for sex crimes involving minors. Dave Chadowski of ONN affiliate WKYC-TV in Cleveland has the story.
2: Today, a former Archbishop Hoban teacher will be sentenced after pleading guilty to abusing two students. Last month, Chad Kendall pleaded guilty to six felony counts of sexual battery. Prosecutors say from 2022 to 2025, Kendall groomed and had relationships with the students who were 16 and 17 years old at the time. The defense and prosecution are recommending 8 years in prison.
1: In Southwest Ohio, new details are surfacing about what led up to the fatal shooting of a man being hailed as a hero in Cincinnati. ONN's Brianna Albizu has more.
3: 52-year-old James Bond is being remembered as someone who sacrificed his life to save others. Early Saturday morning, he was on a Cincinnati Metro bus when he lent his cell phone to 27-year-old Leonte Costin. After Costin finished his call, witnesses say he began acting erratically and drew a gun. Bond stepped in front of passengers to protect them. Costin then shot Bond multiple times, killing him. Costin fled the scene but was apprehended. He is currently being held on $1 million-plus bond.
1: And after being commissioned into the U.S. Navy on Saturday, the USS Cleveland leaves Cleveland today to head to Florida, where it will be based. I'm Kate Burdett on the Ohio News Network.
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7: Our Skynet forecast for this afternoon, a chance of showers or thunderstorms. It'll be partly sunny with a high 88 degrees and breezy. Tonight, showers and thunderstorms overnight with an overnight low of 58 degrees. A chance of showers on Wednesday in the morning, mostly cloudy and cooler with a high of 63 degrees. For Skynet weather, I'm Kara Stallings on ESPN Radio, 1430 AM and 105.7 FM.
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30: Hell yeah.
2: That means Andre Snellings, ESPN senior writer in the building. Hit him on the socials at Professor Driz. Now, normally we have in the 4 o'clock hour, but Dre's got a couple of things to do, so he wanted to do a little bit early. So we're going to accommodate the good doctor, especially after what we saw last night, and get ready for game one tonight. Andre, going back to last night, how would you best describe what you saw from Victor Wembanyama? 41 points, 24 rebounds. They beat Oklahoma City in a double overtime classic in game one.
30: The way I've been describing it to my friends is Wembanyama is what if that should be my MVP punk. If that was an 8 foot tall person, he'll be Victor Wembanyama. Like he came in. And so, you know, a little backstory, and y'all know a lot of this. I've been riding with Wemby and the Spurs for a while now. And so I picked before the series started, I picked the Spurs in six. And, you know, as the game was going along yesterday, it felt the way that I thought that it would feel, right? Like, it didn't seem like a fluke. It didn't seem like, okay, the Thunder are just, you know, rusty. They had Dub back. Jalen Williams was playing. They were at full strength. But the Spurs just were better, and specifically Victor Wembanyama.

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2: Harry Douglas, I'm Freddie Coleman. Getting you ready for game one tonight between the Cavaliers and the Knicks of the Eastern Conference Finals. All the music that we're playing today, either from New York or Cleveland. But before we get to that, we got to hear from you about last night's game one. Victor Wembanyama, 41 points, 24 rebounds. Youngest player to do that NBA playoff game. The Spurs strike first. They win game one over Oklahoma City, 122-115 in overtime. What did you see from Wemby and the Spurs last night? 888-SAY-ESPN, 888-729-3776. Gives you a chance to be heard on 6XM Channel 80, as well as tune in. And don't forget to tell that smart speaker to play ESPN Radio. One of our favorites is Sideline Mike in Atlanta. Sideline Mike, what would you best describe what you saw last night from Wemby and the Spurs?
3: I don't believe what I just saw. That's what Jack Buck said. And when I tell you, Freddie Coleman and Harry, let me tell you something. Hey, Harry, where is Mr. Castle from, brother? You better know.
4: Down South Georgia, boy.
3: Where's Stephon Castle from?
4: Down South Georgia, boy.
3: Covington, Georgia, baby. Not Covington, Georgia, baby. So, hey, Freddie, you know what that means? He a dog, baby. He a dog. Even with 11 turnovers. I'm going to tell you like this, guys. I could not believe what I was watching, but if the guard play is going to be that, and if Harper's son is going to play like that, and if they're going to, listen, I was the one saying they're not skipping steps. Oh, brother, they're going to skip all the way to the championship.
4: Mike said 11 turnovers, not even 11. With 11?
2: Yeah, not 11, 11.
4: That's what I'm talking about, Mike. But Freddie, didn't I say this, man? Like, I thought the thing that OKC needed to worry about the most, of course, we know Wimby's going to be Wimby. He's an alien.
2: Absolutely.
4: But it's the guard play. They didn't even have De'Aaron Fox last night. What Dylan Harper did, my gosh, that young man's a stud. And don't be surprised if 2026-27, he's a starting guard for San Antonio Spurs.
2: He's ready to start right now. They'll have to wait until then because you got De'Aaron Fox. But yeah. He's ready to start right now, even though he's 20 years of age. My dad, I guarantee that's probably his new favorite play right now because he loved watching Dylan Harper, what he was able to do against the Minnesota Timberwolves. And when he heard he was 20 years of age, he could not believe that kind of maturity is in a player that young with that kind of ability. Joel in South Texas, how would you describe what you saw last night from Victor Wembanyama and the Spurs beating OKC in game one in double overtime?
5: Thank you, Freddie. First time caller.
2: Appreciate you.
5: Listen, I've been a Spurs fan my entire life. I remember watching the Iceman, David Robinson, Timmy Duncan. But what I witnessed last night, like Harry said, it's like watching an alien out there. There's no answer for this young man. Absolutely no answer.
2: Joel, I want to ask this question. Joel, I got to ask this question. What is it like being that lucky as a Spurs fan that in your lifetime, you've seen George Gervin, David Robinson, Tim Duncan, Victor Wembanyama? Please send that up to New York, please. I could use that. What have you done in your life to be that lucky and that fortunate that you've been able to see those four guys that I just mentioned and you've been able to see them play for the San Antonio Spurs?
5: Hey, I'm blessed. Grew up in Texas. But I tell you what, the last three players, Robinson, Duncan, and Wembanyama, I tell you who has a lot to do with this is Greg Popovich.
2: Yep.
5: He has a lot to do with their success. Aside from the talents that they brought to the table, Greg Popovich deserves a lot of credit for that.
4: No, I agree, Freddie. You know, after Wembanyama got ejected in the Minnesota game, the first person that was waiting for him when Wemby got off the plane was Greg Popovich. Not because Wemby was in the doghouse, but when you have someone in the front office that has meant so much to that organization and has coached some all-time greats within that same organization. Hey, Wemby, come holler at me. Come talk to me. And then what did he do? Come out there with a stellar performance in game five.
2: Man, and then backed it up with a triple-double almost in game six to close out Minnesota. And Stephon Castle, he went nuclear to send Minnesota on their way into the offseason. One of our favorites is calling Tyrone from Newark. Tyrone, how would you describe what you saw last night from Victor Wembanyama and the Spurs with that double overtime classic win over Oklahoma City?
6: Hey, man, what's going on?
2: What's going on?
6: How's everybody doing today?
2: Everybody's good, homie. How you doing?
6: Hey, listen. Hey, big bro, I'm just keeping it flat out and real serious. When I first saw this guy play, That first, I thought he was a fluke. I'm just being honest. I say, man, there's no way nobody going to be able to keep that up. Man, ever since I known this guy, he has been dominant. Hey, he need to be really MVP, period. There is no shake, can't do nothing with this guy. This guy, look, this guy is a total, like, nightmare, bro. This man is awesome. Do you see what this guy doing? I'm not even shocked. I'd be shocked if they don't win a title this year right here. Nobody can guard him.
7: He may be the first unguardable big man to this level that we've seen maybe ever. Seriously.
4: I agree. But it's also throwing teams for a loop because you don't know how to defend them.
7: No,
4: you
7: think no
4: you know.
7: Yeah.
4: But like that show, The Diary, you have no idea.
7: Now, I wonder if he puts in his diary every night. Dear Diary, Oklahoma City thought that they were going to do something to me, having smaller guys on me, thinking that was going to work. Ha, ha, ha, ha, ha. See you in the morning. Love, Victor.
4: Look, it's the love Victor part that got
7: exactly. Amor Victor, as far as that goes. Keep weighing in. 888-729-3776. How'd you describe you saw last night from game one with Victor Wembanyama and the Spurs looking like that versus Oklahoma City with Harry Douglas? I'm Freddie Coleman. It's the afternoon cool known as Freddie and Harry. Our selection committee wants to know, who or what would you pay good money to see in person? This is ESPN Radio and ESPN Plus.
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28: All right, well, listen, I'm on a Wemby watch right now because hopefully he'll be healthy enough to do all the damage he's been doing during the year. But, you know, in honor of that, I actually wrote a little poem. Can I lay a little culture on you?
7: Have at it.
28: Real quick?
7: Have at it.
28: Okay, here it is. It says, they call me Wemby, one and the same. When I'm done whipping you, you'll respect my name. When I come to your town, I'm bringing the smoke. So go buy some gas masks. I'll make you choke. When I answer your questions, you may call it sass. Well, I really don't care because I'll still kick your behind. So when the game is over, when I won and it's all through, I'll be seeing you later because you're now in my rear view. Thank you very much. I'm here all week. How about that?
29: I can feel it in my plums.
0: This is Freddie and Harry.

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5: I'm Christine Lisi. Chiefs receiver Rashee Rice sentenced to 30 days in jail after testing positive for marijuana in violation of the terms of his probation for his role in a crash that left multiple people injured on a Dallas highway 2 years ago. Following their lengthy break, the Knicks home to the Cavaliers in Game 1 of the NBA's Eastern Conference Finals. Tonight marks the 10th straight game for the Cavs with just one day rest, as well as the first Conference Finals appearance for Cleveland star Donovan Mitchell. He is one key for the Cavaliers, but not their only one, points out ESPN NBA analyst Chinea Gwumike.
6: This team, like, if they're going to have any chance, it's not just Don. 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
6: I think their bigs are the ones that dictate, because when their bigs play with force, they win. We've seen it time and time again this postseason. And so if he's able to just keep the boat afloat, but also make sure those guys are productive.
5: 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The rebuilding Canucks fired coach Adam Foote after 1 year and the NHL's worst record. Baseball, Braves catcher Drake Baldwin with an oblique strain put on the 10-day injured list.
8: It's Evan Cohen coming up Wednesday. 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

0: Victor Wembanyama. Like, I wouldn't allow, or I know I had teammates that wouldn't allow a coach to put someone that's 6'4", 6'5", on a player that's 7'5", 7'6", and can do a multiplicity of different things, especially when your skill sets, I won't say are similar, but you're an athletic big that can dribble, that can shoot on the perimeter. Why wouldn't he want to take that assignment from game one?
1: I don't know why he would want, why he wouldn't want the smoke. Some guys are different mentally than others, but I will say this. After watching game one, with the way Wimby was looking like the ghost of Wilt Chamberlain, he ain't got no choice but to go over there this game.
0: Hello.
1: He ain't got no choice. Listen. And Wimby has been curb stomping OKC all year long. He's been telling them about it. He's been letting them know, listen, this night is what it is. And then last night, Wimby had a little bit of extra bounce in his step because he wanted to prove to people that he should have been the MVP. He stole the show on Shea MVP night. Chet, go over there.
2: We'll see if he's sent over there or he has to be forced over there if you're Brendan Haywood, NBA champion, joining us on Freddie and Harry on ESPN Radio, the ESPN app, and ESPN Plus. And you mentioned SGA, who has had not stellar games consistently, and it's hard to do that in the playoffs. Anybody who doesn't know basketball should clearly understand that. But they've been able to follow the same plan, game plan, Brendan, that the Lakers use, except with better defenders. How does Oklahoma City turn loose SGA when the San Antonio Spurs defense has them in his sights? It has him in their sights.
1: Well, right now they're playing an anybody but SGA defense. They're taking away all those mid-post ups. They're saying, listen, if it's going to be somebody, it's not going to be you. And you saw a guy like Caruso, he had like 8 threes, but it was like he was shooting in the gym by himself. They weren't even rotating to him. So that just shows you how much attention that SGA is getting. I think the adjustment is to try to get even more shooting out there. Maybe try to stagger his minutes more when he's out there with dead-eye shooters like Jared McCain, A.J. Mitchell, J-Dub, guys that teams aren't going to just allow to shoot the ball the way they were letting some of those other guys shoot. That's the biggest thing they're going to do, because at the end of the day, we saw this strategy bother SGA with the Lakers, and the Lakers don't have nearly the wing defenders, and they damn sure don't have that alien in the background shutting down the entire paint.
0: What has impressed you the most about Wimby, especially what you've seen last night in game one of the Western Conference Finals?
1: What impressed me was he wasn't scared of the moment.
2: Yeah.
1: Like, you know, sometimes as young players, the lights get a little bit bright, the popcorn gets a little bit buttery, a little bit more buttery in the playoffs, and you see them start getting a little timid, start getting a little shaky. And Wimby knows the world is watching. He's on the road. De'Aaron Fox is not playing. And he went out there and had arguably the best game of his career, and he sent a message. That message, y'all are old enough. That message was very similar to the message that Hakeem Olajuwon sent to David Robinson on his MVP night. You know, like, I actually know somebody that was on that team, a guy by the name of Tony Massenburg. Y'all remember big Tony Massenburg, all muscle?
2: Yeah, exactly. Yeah.
1: When they were handing David Robinson the trophy for MVP, he said you could hear Hakeem like rocking back. You could hear, he was rocking back and forth. You could hear him saying something underneath his breath. And wow. Tony couldn't figure it out. And he leaned in and he said, Hakeem kept saying, that's my MFing trophy. I don't want to curse on your show. He kept saying it. It's my MFing trophy. It's my MFing trophy. He's like, he's working himself into a frenzy. And then he went out there and did that.
2: Wow.
1: Wimby had that Hakeem moment. I can tell you he was watching that. He was the whole time, okay, that's the MVP. I think I'm the MVP. And he showed the world. So he had his Hakeem Olajuwon moment in my mind.
2: Well, graced up by Brendan Haywood, NBA champion, also creator of The Tallest Tales. Hit him on the socials, B1_33, joining us on Freddie and Harry on ESPN Radio, the ESPN app, and ESPN Plus. Well, good luck to the Cavs the next time to top in any game in their series what we saw in game one of the Western Conference Finals, Brendan. If I say this is either a Donovan Mitchell series or a Jalen Brunson series, which player do you believe it has to be his series and why?
1: I believe it has to be a Jalen Brunson series just because of how he's able to dictate terms. Even though he's 6'1", not the fastest, not the quickest, he's a three-level scorer. But especially, the playoffs are all about the mid-range game. Your best player, everybody doesn't get to shoot the mid-range shot, but your best player has to be a mid-range maven for the most part. Look historically, the teams that win championships have a guy that gets it done in the mid-range. And Jalen Brunson does that incredibly well, whether it's off the dribble, whether it's nail post-ups, low block post-ups. He does an incredible job of dominating from that area, and I think he has to do that for the Knicks to win, and he's very capable. I don't see anybody in the Cavs uniform that can guard him.
0: What type of performance do you feel like Donovan Mitchell has to have to even give the Cavs a chance in this series?
1: You know, as much as I think that Donovan Mitchell has to play well, I think that Batman and Batman for both teams, Jalen and Donovan, they're going to play great. Who's going to play the best between Harden and Cat? Because these are the two guys that they have sometimes, they have the history of, hey, the playoffs aren't nearly, Harden has all those game sevens and those moments where we just don't know what happened to him. Cat has this history of picking up silly fouls and fouling out of games dating all the way back to Minnesota. So I think for me, the question is, which number two option is going to give his team the best showing on this stage? That'll be the difference in the series.
2: Which one do you believe will do that?
1: You know what, man? I'm a seven-footer myself. I'm rolling with my big cat. I'm rolling with all that big cat. The big cat going to get it done. The big cat, after all that, he's going to get it done. He's going to go to the final.
0: The big cat, not the little one.
1: Nah, not the big cat. He's going to be the big cat in the Eastern Conference Finals.
0: We talking Garfield.
2: Exactly.
0: Lasagna
2: eating. Back to that. Real quick, you played a couple of big cats. Not too many people can say in their NBA career, or really in any basketball career, they play with both Michael Jordan and LeBron James like you did, Brendan, during your NBA career. What was it about those two that made them different and alike?
1: What made Mike and LeBron different was the way they went about their greatness, or the way they went about imprinting their greatness on the team. So, like, Mike is in your face. Mike is, hey, man, you're supposed to be here. You better be here. You're going to be on the bench. And he's not cutting any punches. It's just, and if you can't do it, he's gonna find somebody else to do it. LeBron is a little bit more diplomatic. He's gonna try to teach you. He's gonna try to let you learn your way. I used to watch him try to teach guys like, you know, Kyrie Irving and Dion Waiters, young players, and have patience with them. Mike ain't really got that type of patience. That's the difference between the two guys. But if you ain't trying to win, Mike ain't got no pay. If you don't know how to get it done, Mike ain't got no time for you. LeBron, he gonna have some patience, and then he ain't got no time for you. But it's just one of those situations where those guys are very similar in that aspect. And then the thing that they really have to me that makes them very similar is that desire, that work ethic. Like, man, you'll see LeBron in there just. I remember, like, you see LeBron in there working super early, the same way you see Mike working super early.
2: Right.
1: I remember coming into Cleveland, man, sometimes. And, you know, Mike last year in Cleveland, I wasn't playing. So, you know, the guys that ain't playing, you got to get there super early. Sure. LeBron already in there lifting full sweat. No shirt on. You know what I'm saying? With just the tights. It was a little weird in there. But at the same time, he was in there getting his work done. You know? So you don't want to put no clothes on, brother? But all right, man, you here.
0: He was in there on his Wiz Khalifa moment.
1: Going to be there early. Hey, listen. It looks similar to Wiz. You ain't far off. You ain't far off, Harry.
2: Oh, Brendan, we can talk to you all day about basketball.
1: I'm just saying. Hey, listen, he LeBron, so I let him slide. But I was like, man, he can't find no shorts. I can't be here that early. You're not at home.
2: Hey, Brendan, we'll talk to you soon, man. Keep up the great work, man. We've been a big fan for more than a minute. Thanks for joining us. And Freddie, Harry, you be well and take care.
1: Hey, man, appreciate you, man. Thanks for having me. Everybody, go support Tallest Tales.
2: Yes.
1: Hey, that's my website. That's my platform. Go to YouTube. Also on my social media, you can go bwood_33 or go to Tallest Tales on YouTube as well.
2: No doubt about it. Thanks, Brendan. We'll do it again soon. Okay, thank you so much. Great stuff by Brendan Haywood, NBA champion. Like you mentioned, go to his YouTube. Fantastic storyteller that he is, creative tall tales. It is a fascinating look at what he was able to be a part of in his NBA career. He joined us here on Freddie and Harry with Harry Douglas. I'm Freddie Coleman, presented by Progressive Insurance. How would you best describe what you saw from Victor Wembanyama in that historic performance last night? And what does that have to do with Charles Barkley? 888-SAY-ESPN, 888-729-3776. You take over the nation about Victor Wembanyama next on ESPN Radio, the ESPN app, and ESPN Plus.
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0: 1 between the Cleveland Cavaliers and the New York Knicks. All the music today on the afternoon crew known as Freddie and Harry, celebrating those great cities, but it's about celebrating what Victor Wembanyama did last night. Youngest player to have 40 points and at least 20 rebounds in an NBA playoff game. The last time a player went off like that, Charles Barkley in 1993 HD, game 7 of the Western Conference Finals, 44 points, 24 rebounds. It took 33 years later for something like that to happen in the Western Conference Finals, where Victor Wembanyama did last night. So how would you best describe what you saw from him and the Spurs being OKC in game 1 of the Western Conference Finals? 888-SAY-ESPN, 888-729-3776. One of our favorites is Andre in Massachusetts. Dre, what you got?
1: How you doing? Thanks for taking the call. Let me get myself straightened out here. And you're hearing this, having some car problems. But let me get that taken care of.
2: You better put that seatbelt on, Andre.
1: Yeah. Okay, that's been taken care of. I apologize for the technical difficulties. Listen, the torch was passed yesterday. Period. Bottom line. End of story. You alluded to it with Hakeem Olajuwon and David Robinson. Victor Wembanyama completely bamboozled the Oklahoma City Thunder. And here's my bottom line point. You could see it in their eyes. They didn't know what to do with this man offensively or defensively. So I picked the Spurs at the beginning of the series. I'm staying with them to win the Western Conference Championship. Hopefully the Knicks can break through to compete against them in the finals. But they don't need a runway. They're ready to go right now and win a championship. It was proved last night. Thanks for taking the call.
2: Yeah, Freddie, that was one of the things I try to get people to understand. Don't talk about the youth of the San Antonio Spurs and the hardships that they have to endure to be able to win an NBA championship. Some people, it's different, especially when you have a guy like Victor Wembanyama, in which we've never seen a player like that do the things that he's capable of doing on a basketball court. It's not skipping the step. It's just some people, some babies don't need to crawl. Some of them go straight to walking. That's Victor Wembanyama. He ain't need to crawl. He going straight to running, not walking, running.
0: Some players in the history of the league have unguardable moments or unguardable seasons. We may be looking at an unguardable player at both ends of the floor. We saw it last night where he was a roving, tallest free safety in the history of sports in the middle of the lane. And even when the ball got sprayed out to the corner to Caruso, you still have to shoot over a man who has broomsticks for arms in Victor Wembanyama. There were times he just jumped up just to jump up to create a distraction. We haven't seen anything like this to this kind of level, and he's not even 23 years of age involved in Victor Wembanyama.
2: I can't remember who it was who shot a three-pointer late, but Victor actually blocked that one. You know, getting out there on the closeout,
0: from the baseline, got his arms up. From the baseline, forgot about that. He does so many things. You say, how did he get there? And then he gets there. How can he get there? Then he gets there. And if I'm Chet Holmgren, Isaiah Hartenstein, you should be embarrassed that your coach does not believe enough in you to guard him. You should be embarrassed.
2: I would take it personal.
0: Absolutely.
2: And go out there and say, I can do this.
0: But if you can't, at least try. I'll be given the opportunity. What statement did Victor Wembanyama really make in game 1? My answer will surprise you and Harry Douglas. It's Freddie and Harry, 3 p.m. Eastern Time, right now on ESPN Radio and ESPN Plus.
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21: 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If he's not able to do that, or if the Knicks are able to keep him contained, then I think New York's going to the finals.
22: Andre Snelling's on Freddie and Harry. Yankees ace Gerrit Cole will make his season debut in his first Major League start since undergoing Tommy John surgery Friday versus Tampa. Arsenal won its first Premier League title in 22 years after Man City's 1-1 draw.
23: 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I'll tell you what Wemby will do for an encore in Game 2 and why this series could be over quicker than we thought. 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
2: I can't wait, man. It's that anticipation. But the NFL is king for a reason. This is a religion now. Whenever you go to church on Sunday and the pastor say, I ain't going to keep it too long because I know you got to get to the Sunday football. That's how you know it's real.
25: You feel joy? Say joy.
2: The pastor said, I got to hurry up for God and Jesus. 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
25: Can I get an amen?
26: Amen! Amen!
25: Amen! Yes, sir!
24: The This is Freddie and Harry.

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3: I'm Christine Lisi. Chiefs receiver Rashee Rice sentenced to 30 days in jail after testing positive for marijuana in violation of the terms of his probation for his role in a crash that left multiple people injured on a Dallas highway 2 years ago. NBA Spotlight tonight. Knicks and Cavaliers game one of the Eastern Conference Finals. New York's been off for over a week, has won seven straight, outscoring opponents by nearly 20 points a game this postseason. Cleveland's had just 2 days off after its second straight game seven of its postseason. Former NBA center Brendan Haywood.
4: I think that Batman and Batman for both teams, Jaylen and Donovan, they're going to play great. Who's going to play the best between Harden and Cat? Because these are the two guys that they have sometimes, they have the history of, hey, the playoffs aren't nearly. Harden has all those game sevens and those moments where we just don't know what happened to him. Cat has this history of picking up silly fouls and fouling out of games.
3: Brendan Haywood on Freddie and Harry. Cavaliers-Knicks, 7:30 Eastern ESPN Radio, 8 Eastern ESPN. Baseball, Yankees ace Gerrit Cole makes his season debut and first major league start since undergoing Tommy John surgery on Friday versus Tampa.
5: Hey, it's Evan Cohen. 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
1: It just sounds so
2: insincere. They got a lot of rest.
1: It just sounds so insincere.
2: They got a lot of rest.
1: It just sounds so insincere coming from both of you.
3: No, Russ, we ain't going to bust.
1: It just sounds so insincere from a Hawks fan and a Nets fan.
3: We're not going to do what, Eric?
1: Exactly.
2: he is on his own with that one.
1: All of a sudden, you team up, and then you just flat leave him to deal the whole wrath of Shannon Penn. That didn't take long.
3: I can't just bust a rhyme over here? Come on.
1: You talking? I was with you busting a rhyme, but, you know, your DMC to your run bailed on you. He started his own group when it comes to Harry Douglas. He started his own group. Like we mentioned, we take you up to coverage at 7:30 Eastern time. Game one of the Eastern Conference Finals. New York Knicks on one side hosting the Cleveland Cavaliers. We'll have that coverage after we're done here in the afternoon cool, known as Freddie and Harry. With the Knicks fan, that is Harry Douglas. I am Freddie Coleman. And how would you best describe what you saw last night, that historic performance by Victor Wembanyama, leading the Spurs to a game one victory over the Oklahoma City Thunder? 888-SAY-ESPN, 888-729-3776. We can't wait to hear from you, and definitely you, on Freddie and Harry on ESPN Radio, the ESPN app, and don't forget about us on ESPN Plus.
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13: Carl Anthony Towns had was shooting the ball as well as being able to throw that late pass. His ability to make sure that the floor stays balanced, the ball moves side to side, and that Jalen Brunson can pick his spots to be dangerous and get downhill.
14: Baseball Yankees ace Garrett Cole makes his season debut and return from Tommy John surgery Friday versus Tampa.
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18: There's no Mr. Nice Guy when it comes to playoff basketball. Mm-hmm. Because all that tough guy stuff that we've seen from the Detroit Pistons in the regular season. We haven't seen it in the playoffs.
17: No, we have not.
18: So all of a sudden, it just disappeared. So you're telling me you're a magician. You've been tricking me the entire year. You had us thinking that you were the Bad Boy Pistons 2.0. You've been tricking us. Houdini.
19: I come and I go. Catch me or I go. Houdini.
16: This is Freddie and Harry.

0: Good evening, everyone. Welcome to the Bet365 Guardians warm-up show. Tonight from Comerica Park in Detroit, it's the Guardians and Detroit Tigers meeting in Game 2 of this four-game series. Jim Rosenhaus along with you about a half hour prior to tonight's first pitch. Another changeable weather day in Detroit, but things looking up for a 6:40 start time local time. Guardians trying to make it two in a row after the impressive 8-2 victory last night, keyed by another big night at the plate from Jose Ramirez, Angel Martinez pitching in along with Rhys Hoskins, and the Guardians now two games up on second place Chicago in the AL Central, while the Tigers continue to flounder. They are eight games under 500 and six games off the pace at the bottom of the division. Stay with us. We'll have more to come after this timeout.
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0: The pitch hit a ton, deep right, down the line, fair ball, another home run for Angel Martinez. That's his ninth, and it's 8-2 Cleveland. The only question was, would it stay fair? Would it hit the foul pole? It didn't hit the pole, but it stayed fair, and boy, did he tee off. Welcome back to the Bet365 Guardians warm-up show. The Guardians and Tigers meeting here at Comerica Park in Detroit. Angel Martinez has been announced as the American League Player of the Week for the week gone by. That announcement coming yesterday after a 7-for-19 week with four of the seven hits home runs. He drove in seven in six games, scored eight times, and threw in three stolen bases for good measure. And it was quite a week for Martinez, the third Guardians player to win the American League Player of the Week award. Chase DeLauder did it the first week of the season with that huge start to his year at Seattle. And then it was Jose Ramirez in mid-April winning the award as well. And now, Angel Martinez. We'll hear from the Guardians outfielder when we return after this.
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7: Let's check the numbers. Game 2 from Comerica. The Guardians, a pretty hefty favorite tonight on the road. They're minus 160 with Messick. Total is 8, and off another easy winner last night on Tampa Bay. Let's try to keep the streak going. Going to stay right here, give you my first no-run first inning play of the year, and it's going to be the Guardians and the Tigers to have no runs in the first inning. Now, Parker Messick, this is simple. He is 9-0 on no-run first innings this year against a Tigers team that hasn't scored many runs in the first. On the other side, it is Keiter Montero. He's 8-0. No run first innings this year against a Guardians team that has not scored in nearly 70% of their games in the first. No run first innings. 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
0: The batter will be Angel Martinez. Bases loaded. One down. Infield back. The pitch. And a swing and a liner that's over the head of McKinstry into right, a base hit. Everybody moves up one as Bazzano scores to make it 5-1 Cleveland. So a base hit to right field by Angel Martinez. His second hit tonight. And he now has collected 9 RBIs in his last 7 games and 25 on the year.
8: Welcome back to Guardians Warm-Up. Angel Martinez joining us after earning American League Player of the Week honors for a big week at the plate, obviously, and Angel. And it's interesting. I think players look at it differently as whether it's an honor, obviously. But what does it mean to you from the positive but also the cautionary tale, too?
9: Feels really good. Don't try to get it too high for the news, you know, trying to keep it together. But it's pretty special to me that all the work that I've been putting on, like, is showing up, and really happy for.
8: And you've been fairly consistent. Obviously, a big week earned you the honor. How difficult can it be for a young player to be consistent, and what's been the key for you to get there?
9: Don't get too high. When things are going well, don't get too high. When things are going low, like, don't get too low. I think that's been the key for me this year, and I'm going to try to keep it like as much as I can.
8: I thought it was interesting, you had mentioned a little while back about your approach to the plate. You've always been aggressive, but you've been a little more selective, but you're trying to keep the aggressive part of it. How are you balancing the two?
9: It's always been part of my game. You know, like, I'm really aggressive, but, like, when I'm doing well, I'm aggressive and I'm able to select the pitch that I'm looking for. So you just find a way to keep it as consistent.
8: You were part of a big weekend home run rise for the team, especially yesterday. When you see games like that, what do you think about the possibilities for this team offensively when they put together a game like that?
9: I don't really, like, get away for that we have a game like that. The possibility, they are there. We know that we can, like, achieve anything that we're trying to achieve. So for me, like, it don't surprise me that, like, a really good game like that one, you know. I know that we're able to do it, and for sure we're gonna keep doing it during the season.
8: And personally, you've been in the major leagues a couple of seasons now. How different a player are you now than you were, say, this time a year ago?
9: Same guy. Just different way to approach the game, but same guy.
8: And obviously, we talk about home runs, things you're doing at the plate. You're stealing bases, you're playing good defense. How important are those two facets of your game?
9: Yeah, those, like, hit homers for me, like, yeah, it feels really good, but, like, I take pride of those two things that you say, like, from the base as well, always hustling, play good defense. I feel like at some point, like, those are game-changing, so really keep looking for it.
8: Angel, congrats. Thanks for coming by.
9: Thank you.
8: And again, we caught up with Angel Martinez pregame yesterday after the announcement was made. And then he went out and had 2 more hits, drove in a run. The first Guardians player with a 7-game hit streak featuring an RBI in 7 straight games since Shin-Soo Chu did it back in September of 2013. So it's been a while, and that's the kind of streak that Angel Martinez has been on. He's been absolutely terrific. Stay with us. We'll have more to come after this.
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17: Well, some scattered showers, thunderstorms trying to return as we get into the evening and overnight. Part of a cold front moving through that's going to drop our temperatures into Wednesday. We'll hover in the 50s for much of the day with a good breeze coming in from the north. Rain will be lingering, especially for the first part of the day. Clouds will stick around. In the 3 News Weather Center, I'm meteorologist Jessica Van Meter.
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8: Everybody, with Cleveland manager Stephen Boat, this is Tom Hamilton. Welcome to the Manager Show. The Manager Show brought to you by KeyBank. You laid it out. You said if the ball's on the ground, Framber Valdez is winning. If Cleveland can get the ball in the air, you had a chance. Boy, did you execute.
22: Yeah, our guys went out and executed a great game plan. I mean, Grant Fink and the hitting team got these guys prepared for Framber really, really well. And our guys went out and executed, and it's a lot of fun when we have a plan and we go out and execute it, and turned into a nice win for us last night.
8: Voter,
1: you can have a plan and then you step into the batter's box. But it looks like you're executing your plans here better for the last several weeks. Why?
22: I think it's just our players are starting to really understand that when you step into that batter's box, you have to have a clear plan. If you go up there just looking for a pitch, trying to hit it, hoping that it's going to, you're going to lose. These pitchers are too good, and we know what they're trying to do. We know what the pitches they have. We know what they like to do. So this is way easier said than done. But when you go into it with a clear plan and you stick to that, you're going to have a lot more success.
1: All right. So where is the fine line? Because there can also be paralysis by analysis, and you're in the batter's box thinking about the plan, and the ball's in the catcher's mitt. So how do you navigate that?
22: It's tough. I mean, it's hitting. But if your plan is, I got to hit this ball in the air, let's keep it as simple as possible. Mm-hmm. We really rarely have an elaborate plan. It's usually very simple, because if all I'm trying to do is pick up what pitch it is and hit it in the air, that gives me a clear objective. And so we try to keep it that simple every single night.
1: Doesn't hurt when number 11 gets hot.
22: No, it doesn't. Man, is it fun to watch Hosey when he's going. And, you know, we all knew this was coming. The weather changed, and so did Hosey. And but, yeah, just great at-bats. He's taking his walks, punishing mistakes. It's so much fun when Hosey's going.
1: How big a deal was it for Slade Ciccone to get you nearly through 8 innings?
22: Yeah, it was huge. For Slade to be efficient, for us to create some separation so that he could keep going, man, did he answer the call. And to get us 7 1/3, you know, this is 2 in a row where we've been able to kind of save the bullpen in the middle of a 13-game stretch, which is huge. And, you know, we don't take it for granted. Slade was outstanding last night. Breaking ball, best breaking ball he's had all year, coupled with the 3 fastballs. It was fun.
1: Voter, you still have a young team for the most part. In fact, there are nights where you've got, well, tonight, you can have 4 rookies in the lineup because of a guy like Parker Messick pitching. Is this club forging its identity? What are you seeing?
22: We just go out to win every night. You know, it's not going to look the same every night. It's not going to be the same suspects. You know, that's the thing. We're getting contributions from, you know, 1 through 13 in the position player side, and we're getting contributions from 1 through 13 on the pitching side. That's what good teams do. We use all 26 guys. They're going to help us win. Parker's been outstanding, and hopefully he gives us another chance tonight.
1: But how do you navigate first base? Because Rhys Hoskins has been a guy throughout his career. He's a streaky hitter, but you can't get into a hot streak unless you're playing. Yet Kyle Manzardo's about as hot as anybody you have right now.
22: If you have any ideas, Sammy, let me know.
2: Then we're in trouble.
22: Yeah, it's a... we're looking at it as a really good problem to have. Mm-hmm. We have 2 very good hitting first basemen. They're both playing good defense. The tough spot is that, you know, Chase DeLauter and Hosey need to DH a lot of the time. And so it's really hard to get them both in the lineup at the same time. So we're going to try and navigate it. We're going to look for the favorable matchups for both of them. They're both very aware of their role. They're both very accepting of it. Everyone wants to play more than they are.
1: Sure.
22: But we're going to continue to look for ways to keep Rhys going and keep Kyle going. And like I said, that's one of the many difficult things in this job, is to try and what's enough playing time, who needs to play more, and just kind of balance that.
1: But also, isn't Rhys Hoskins bringing something to you in this clubhouse as well?
22: Oh, I mean, what he's doing on the field is really, really good right now, but what he's doing for this team is immeasurable and invaluable. I mean, the conversations he's constantly having with our young hitters, the conversations he's having with our pitchers, you know, he's standing in on bullpens, helping our pitchers understand how their stuff's going to play to right-handed hitters, and just an unbelievable teammate.
1: That's hard to do when you're new to a club.
22: Yeah, and he embraced that role. You know, before he even signed, when we spoke, he said he wanted to come in. Obviously, he wants to play and help us win on the field, but he's at a point in his career where he's like, I know that part of my job now is to help young guys, and Rhys has done that tenfold, and he's really given us a lot at the plate, too.
1: That's Cleveland manager Stephen Vogt. Tom Hamilton inviting you to stay tuned. The first pitch from Motown next on the Cleveland Clinic Radio Network.
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8: 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Guardians and Tigers getting ready for game two of the series, and it's time for the pitching matchup. Left-hander Parker Messick on the mound for the Guardians. 5-1 on the season, an earned run average of 2.35 after nine starts. That's fourth lowest in the American League. In his career, he's faced the Tigers once. That was last September, and they pinned a loss on him, scoring four runs in five innings of work. On the other side, it's right-hander Cater Montero, 2-3 on the year with an earned run average of 3.65. That's over eight starts. Only time he's faced the Guardians was in the 2024 campaign, and he threw well right here. 6 1/3 innings of scoreless baseball in a no decision. That's your pitching matchup. That'll do it for Guardians warm-up. Stay tuned. We have the starting lineups in the first pitch. They come your way next.
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8: 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Time now for the starting lineups. First for Stephen Vogt and the Guardians, leading things off, Daniel Schneeman in center field. Jose Ramirez, the third baseman, bats second. Chase DeLauder, the designated hitter, bats third, with Kyle Manzardo at first base batting cleanup. Travis Bazzana, the second baseman, will hit fifth. Angel Martinez in right field bats sixth. Stephen Kwan, the left fielder, hits seventh. Austin Hedges does the catching, bats eighth. And Brian Rocchio at shortstop will hit ninth. On the mound tonight for the Guardians, lefty Parker Messick. Now for A.J. Hinch and the Detroit Tigers, leading things off, Matt Vierling, the center fielder. Kevin McGonigal, the third baseman, bats second. Jemai Jones, the designated hitter, bats third, with Dylan Dingler doing the catching. Dingler is batting cleanup. Hitting fifth, Riley Green, the left fielder. Batting sixth, Spencer Torkelson at first base. Wenzel Perez, the right fielder, bats seventh. Hao Yu Lee is the second baseman, batting eighth. And Zach Short at shortstop bats ninth. On the mound, Cater Montero. Those are your starting lineups. Now stay tuned when we return, Tom Hamilton, as tonight's first pitch on the Cleveland Clinic Radio Network.
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0: From Comerica Park in downtown Detroit, Michigan, it is, believe it or not, game number 50. Tonight, the Cleveland Guardians and the Detroit Tigers do battle game two of what will be a four-game series here in Motown. Hi again, everybody. Tom Hamilton with you, along with Jim Rosenhaus, Brian Motze back at Command Center, and we have Albert Dale with us here in the booth in downtown Detroit. What a gorgeous night, although it sure wasn't that way for much of the afternoon and evening as we had heavy downpours. But now, even though we have ominous skies surrounding the ballpark, we still have sunshine, which means at this time of the day, left field is brutal for the left fielder. Man, it is a tough sun field in left field, and as this game begins, we'll have some shadows streaking across the home plate and the pitcher's mound areas, as we will have more shadows throughout the early stages of this game as long as that sun is evident, which it is right now. Cleveland, after a resounding win to start this series last night, now the best team in the American League Central Division, a season high, five games over the 500 mark at 27-22. Cleveland now with a two-game lead over the Chicago White Sox. Detroit and Kansas City dead last in the American League Central, 6.5 games in back of Cleveland, as those two clubs are 20-28. The umpires tonight, Ron Culpa. He is the crew chief. He'll make the calls behind the plate. Then it's Dylan Wilson at first, Manny Gonzalez at second, Tom Hanahan at third. As we start this game, the flags are barely moving, so just a whisper of a breeze at times, but my goodness, it is really pleasant. However, the temperature tomorrow is going to plummet about 20 degrees from the high temps that we have had yesterday and today here in the Motor City. This ballpark opened up in the year 2000. It seats 41,000, the all dark green seats, double-deck affair from foul pole around home plate to foul pole, outfield seating in left and in right. Massive center field, 412 to dead center. And then in the gaps, it is 370 to left center, just 365 to right center. A long way down that left field line, 342 and 330 down the right field line. And, of course, because of that massive center field and also the deep distance down the left field line, for instance, 17 feet deeper down the left field line here than it is in Cleveland, it just gives you acres of grass to cover in the outfield. That's why this is always one of the best parks in baseball for doubles and for triples. There's also a lot of room in foul territory. Right-hander Cater Montero to face Cleveland tonight. He'll get it up there in the mid-90s. A fastball, a sinker, a curve, and a slider, along with a changeup. Off to a good start. He will face eight left-handed bats tonight, starting with the man at the plate, Daniel Schneeman. Montero's ready. Into the wind, tonight's first pitch, and it's in there, a strike, and we're underway in Motown. 76 degrees, the official game time temp. The next delivery, and Schneeman sends one high in the air, foul down that third base side. Long run for everybody, and it sneaks over the netting. Out of play, 0-2. Cater Montero faced Cleveland 2 years ago. That's his only start against Cleveland. Won that game, shutting out Cleveland in 6 1/3. Montero this year, 2 wins, 3 losses, 3.65 ERA in 8 starts, no complete games, almost 6 innings a start, 6 strikeouts, 2 walks per 9. Schneeman pops up the next pitch. This ball is going to be caught by the shortstop, and Zach Short in shallow center retires Daniel Schneeman, and that is out number one. That'll bring up Jose Ramirez. Does he like hitting in the two-hole? Well, you tell me. Jose Ramirez has been in the two-hole for 5 games. He's been on base 15 times in those games. He swings and sends this one foul. First base side, strike one. Jose Ramirez has had 23 plate appearances in five games in that number two spot, and he's been on base 15 of the 23 plate appearances. Incredible. Now the 0-1, and it's high, 1-1 the count. So Jose Ramirez, who's now homered in two straight games, has a batting average of .240, 8 homers, 22 RBIs. The next pitch, and it's high again, and the count, 2 balls and a strike. Jose, also the best when it comes to stealing bases with 20. And he kills Detroit. Now the 2-1 in there. Jose Ramirez, in his 14th year, has faced Detroit in 169 games, has 36 homers, 45 doubles, 135 RBIs. The 2-2. Swing and a pop-up. This is playable. And the first base side of the infield, midway between first and second. Lee, the second baseman, retires Jose Ramirez. So a couple of pop-ups to start tonight's ballgame. Two outs, nobody on base. And that'll bring up Chase DeLauder in this scoreless first inning. DeLauder batting .275, 7 homers, team high 30 runs batted in. The pitch, and it's in there, a called strike on the curve. Riley Green in left, Matt Vierling in center, Wenzel Perez in right. Montero, the set, the pitch, and it's high, 1-1. Spencer Torkelson as at first. Our first look at how you lead. At second, Zach Short at short. The rookie, Kevin McGonigal, at third, and the catcher, Dylan Dingler. Now the 1-1. Up high, ball two, 2-1. No score first inning. Cleveland, a resounding 8-2 win last night. Guardians have won 3 in a row, 6 out of 7. And in their 3-game win streak, they have scored 25 runs, 8 runs a game, 31 hits. The pitch swung on a weak chopper to the second baseman. Easy play for Lee, and it doesn't get much easier than the first inning. Good changeup from Montero. He will throw that a lot because Cleveland is very susceptible to it. Guardians go in order. Tigers coming to bat.
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0: Rookie lefty Parker Messick delivering and Matt Vierling looking and taking a called strike. Vierling homered last night. Messick, 6 feet, 232, 25 years of age. The kick and the pitch. And it's swung on, skied in the air to left, not very deep. Camped under it is Stephen Kwan, and that will be out number one. Get him on a good curveball. Well, Parker Messick, as good a rookie pitcher as there is in the game. Fastball, sinker, cutter, curve, slider, change. Boy, against his fastball and sinker, he has been dominant. Left on left, here's a pair of rookies. Kevin McGonigal looks at a called strike. Against the four-seam fastball, the opposition batting 170 against Messick. McGonigal checks, takes a strike on a breaking ball. And against Messick's sinker, teams are batting 172. Now the 0-2 delivery. Curve bounced it in there, 1-2. And as always, Austin Hedges catching Parker Messick. The lefty faced Detroit last year, lost it, giving up 4 runs in 5 innings. Kevin McGonigal batting 291, couple of homers, 16 RBIs. The pitch to him, and he swings and misses, and a strikeout for out number two. Parker Messick has Stephen Kwan behind him in left, Daniel Schneeman in center, Angel Martinez in right, Kyle Manzardo at first, Travis Bazana at second, Brian Rocchio at short, Jose Ramirez at third, and Austin Hedges behind the plate. Two down for Jamai Jones. The pitch, curveball fouled back, strike one. Jamai Jones, the DH, right-handed hitter, batting 192, couple of homers, 6 RBIs. Righties bat 217 against Messick. Lefties 174. The 0-1. Swing and a miss. Fastball away. 0-2. Messick 5-1 with a 2.35 ERA. 9 starts, no complete games. 6 innings a start. 10 strikeouts, 2 walks per 9. And the team's batting 206 against him. The pitch, down in the dirt, 1-2. You look at the fact he's given up 14 fewer hits than innings pitched. He gives up about 7 hits per 9 innings. The pitch, got him swinging. Chased the changeup in the dirt. Jones strikes out. Messick mows through the Tigers in a hurry. Scoreless in Motown after one on the Cleveland Clinic Radio Network.
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0: Kyle Manzardo, Travis Bazzana, Angel Martinez all will bat left-handed here in the second inning against the righty Cater Montero. No score here in what is now an overcast and threatening skies in downtown Detroit. Montero's pitch. Manzardo looks. Curveball strike. Well, Zach Poindexter of Medina is our Conrad score for win for New Tires contestant. Montero's pitch in there, strike two. Zach Poindexter of Medina trying to get the Bridgestone Tires from Conrad's Tire Express and Total Car Care. 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Manzardo, 223 batting mark, four homers, 16 RBIs. Went deep twice Sunday. Takes a little bit high, 1-2 to go. It's been tough to get Manzardo and Hoskins in the lineup every day. Sharing first base. Now the 1-2. Down in the dirt, 2-2. But manager Stephen Vogt said tonight he wants to try to get them both in the lineup at the same time more often. Both starting to swing it well, and if you miss the manager show, Hoskins bringing so much leadership to this clubhouse. Now the 2-2, up high, full count. And Manzardo's been locked in now for 3 weeks. This is a good home run hitter's park if you're a pull hitter and you're left-handed. Only 365 to right center. Now the pitch. Swung and ripped up the middle, base hit into right center. Another good swing. Manzardo was down in the count 0-2. Got the count to 3-2 and smoked it. Here's Travis Bazzana. He's had five hits in the last two ballgames, hitting fifth tonight. Since Travis Bazzana joined this ball club, and Bazzana tonight playing in his 19th Major League team game, Cleveland leading the major leagues in walks, averaging five walks a game since Bazzana came up from Columbus. The set and pitch outside. It's not all Bazzana, but boy, he has led by example. Same number of walks as strikeouts. He has an on-base percentage of .410. Now the 1-0, and it's high, 2-0. And he's pushed the batting average now to .281 with a homer and seven RBIs. Outfield plays him the other way toward left, medium deep. No breeze now whatsoever and no more sunshine. The pitch. Up high, 3-0. No score in the second inning. Marathon is here to keep you and your team fueled all summer long. Marathon driven together. Montero's ready, hands just below the chest. He lets it fly, and it's in there, a strike, 3-1. Travis Bazzana. He does not turn 24 until August. Now the 3-1. Check swing, did he go? Appeal at third, he did not. He took a curve down low. How about that for respect? Montero threw a 3-1 curveball to Bazzana, and he walks again. And so for Travis Bazzana, he's aboard with a walk, and now Cleveland's got two men on, nobody out, no score yet, and the red-hot Angel Martinez batting left-handed. Tigers up at the corners. Can't imagine a bunt, but he shows bunt, and he bunts it back towards the first baseman. Torkelson slings it over to first. That's interesting. So a perfect sack bunt. It goes 3-4 if you're scoring. Martinez with an RBI in nine straight games laid down the sack bunt. So Manzardo to third, Bazzana to second. And here's Stephen Kwan. He walked three times last night. Tigers, middle infielders back, up at the corners. The pitch. Kwan sends one in the air, medium deep center. Vierling camped under it, tagging at third, Manzardo. He's coming home. The throw goes to third. 1-0 Cleveland. Tigers think he left early. Throw to third. Did he leave early? The call is... The umpires at home and third looking at each other. You call it. No, you call it. Ron Culpa and Tom Hanahan. Neither guy wanted to make the call. I don't think either guy was looking. Bottom line, sack fly, 1-0 Cleveland. So give Stephen Kwan RBI number 11. Manzardo scored with the throw going to third. Lozano stayed put at second. Now there are two men out. Catcher Austin Hedges the batter. Montero delivering. Hedges fouling it back. Strike one. Now Cleveland's been doing all the little things, and lately they're starting to get leads early and then starting to separate as the game goes on. And that's why the back end of the bullpen's in great shape for tonight's game as far as rest. Now the 0-1 pitch. And it's in there, a strike, 0-2. For whatever reason, Cleveland now in the last 10 games that they've played at Comerica, they have gone 9-1. And they lead tonight 1-0. The runner at second, two down in the second. And Cater Montero ready to make the two-strike pitch to the Guardians catcher. Here it comes. In the dirt. Nice block by Dingler. Sliding to his right. 1-2. Cleveland, because they're walking so much, getting on base so much, they have now led the major leagues in runs scored here in the month of May. Averaging 5.5 runs a game. The 1-2 pitch to Hedges. Swing and a ground ball wide of first, backhanded by Torkelson, throws to the pitcher covering, and Montero beat Hedges in a race to first. Boy, for a moment, that looked like it could be an infield hit. Not quite. Cleveland leads 1-0, middle of inning number two.
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0: One nothing Cleveland. Parker Messick facing the cleanup hitter, Dylan Dingler. Right-handed hitting catcher. Rips it on one hop to third. Backhanded by Ramirez. Throws over. One pitch, one out. Rosie, you want to... A telltale sign on how these two teams play the game differently. Cleveland on that sack bunt that led to a run. That was the team's ninth sacrifice bunt this year. The next sack bunt that Detroit has will be their first as Parker Messick faces Riley Green and pumps one over, but low, ball one.
18: And I know there's varying pluses and minuses analytics-wise, but I think team-wise, it creates a team atmosphere when you can do those little things.
0: Now the 1-0 pitch to Green, and it's wide. Detroit kind of lives for the long ball, and right now they've hit the third fewest home runs in the American League, which is why they're 11th in the league in runs scored. The pitch in there. And Detroit does not do many of those little things. Third fewest steals, no sack bunts. Now the 2-1 pitch, a swing and a miss, 2-2. Not saying it's right or wrong, but these clubs definitely play the game in a different fashion. Messick not wasting any time. The 2-2 to Riley Green. Down and away. Riley Green's an example. Last year, Riley Green had 36 homers. This year, 4. Now the payoff pitch. Outside, he missed. And Riley Green took the breaking ball, and he's their first base runner. A run-out walk for another guy that you talk about has to get it going. Last year, Spencer Torkelson, 31 home runs. This year, batting 191, 6 homers, 17 RBIs. Tying run at first, one out, second inning. Messick's ready. Here it comes. And it's swung on, hit high and deep to left. Kwan at the wall. It's gone. Now that's what Detroit has to get. And Torkelson with a two-run home run to left field. It's his seventh, and the Tigers have a 2-1 lead here in the second inning. Sixth home run given up by Parker Messick this year. And that was a fastball, and Torkelson did not miss it. That was inside off the plate, and Torkelson turned on it in a hurry. Here's the switch hitting right fielder, Wenzel Perez. He'll bat right-handed. He rips one to left. That's another base hit. Toward the line, cut off by Kwan, spins, throws to second, and a long single for Perez. So three in a row have reached. A walk, a bomb, a single, and this will be our first look at the young middle infielder, Hao Yu Lee. First year with the Tigers. He's out of Taiwan. Right-handed batter. The pitch, and it's down low, curveball. Lee batting 196, a homer, 6 RBIs. Tigers got him from the Phillies 3 years ago when they traded Michael Lorenzen, a pitcher, to Philly. Now the pitch, swing on a changeup and a fly ball right at the right fielder, Martinez. And he'll pull it down. And Lee out number 2. 2-1 Tigers. Runner first, 2 down. Second inning, your shortstop, Zach Short. Now 0-4-11. Hey, when the Guardians win, your Northeast Ohio Ford dealers donate $500 to Cleveland Guardians Charities for youth sports. The lefty sets, exhales, delivers, and he got a sinker strike in there to Short, who's 0-4-11 with the Tigers. Right-handed hitter. The pitch. Outside, a changeup, 1-1. Parker Messick, what a start to his career. Officially, he is a rookie this season. The pitch, a swing and a liner to third, caught by Ramirez. The inning is over, but Spencer Torkelson with a two-run blast to left. Tigers with a 2-1 lead on the Guardians after 2 on the Cleveland Clinic Radio Network.
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0: Two to one, Tigers with the lead. Right-hander Cater Montero in the third, top of the order. Beg your pardon, number nine hitter. Ryan Arocchio fouling off the first pitch, the number nine hitter, hitting .288, four homers. And Arocchio still second on the team at RBIs with 26. Montero, the right-hander out of Venezuela. The pitch waved at. Good changeup. 0-2. Well, Dorothy King of Cleveland Heights, our Hyundai Grand Slam contestant. Now the pitch. And it's outside, a ball. One ball, two strikes. Stephen Kwan, sack fly, put Cleveland on the board. Spencer Torkelson gave Detroit the lead, a two-run blast to left. Now the 1-2. High, 2-2. Guardians get a grand slam. Dorothy King gets a Hyundai Kona from your Northern Ohio Hyundai dealers. 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Montero, the delivery, and it's fouled back. Hung a curveball. Still 2-2. Modest three-game win streak for Cleveland, but offense has come to life with the warmer weather. The pitch fouled it back again. Eight runs, 10 hits a game in the three-game win streak. And there is now length to this lineup. Another ball game that comes your way tomorrow night. Tanner Bibee for Cleveland. Joey Cantillo gets the start Thursday afternoon, then Philly on tap this weekend in the city of brotherly love. The 2-2. Again, it's fouled back right underneath us. Still a 2-2 count. Beautiful night. Little bit of sunshine now, and rain has stayed away, but again, ominous skies all around the ballpark. Now the 2-2. Arocchio with a high drive to center. On the run is Vierling, but that's Death Valley out there. Good at bat. Eight pitch at bat, but it's out number one. Now the top of the order in Daniel Schneeman. Schneeman popped up to start the ball game. Popped it up to short. The kick and delivery, and it's in there. Cater Montero began the season with Triple A Toledo. Made one start for the Mud Hens, then quick layup. The 0-1. Swing and a little looping liner to center, but right at Vierling, two down. This is the third year for Montero with Detroit. He's been used out of the pen and as a starter. They need starting pitching now with the injuries they've had. The Tarek Skubal and Justin Verlander and Trey Madden, Jackson Job. Here's Jose batting left-handed. Popped up his first time. He checks on a pitch up high, ball one. Jose Ramirez. 9 hits in his last 16 at-bats. The next delivery. Touch high, ball two, 2-0. That might have been a fastball that he would have chased a week ago. Right now, he looks locked in. He really looks balanced. He's not jumpy at the plate. He's letting the ball get deep, and he's doing damage. The next offering, high again, 3-0. He loves hitting in this ballpark. Let's see what Montero does here. Chase DeLauter looms on deck. I doubt he sees a fastball, but we shall see. The 3-0 pitch. Swing and a pop foul back and out of play. He went mano a mano. Got a 95-mile-an-hour fastball in on the hands of Ramirez. And the count 3-1. Two down, nobody on. Third inning, 2-1 Detroit. The 3-1 delivery. Up high, he walked him. Second walk by Montero. Ramirez will head to first and with two down. Chase DeLauter. Grounded out his first time up. DeLauter batting 275, 7 homers, team high 30 runs batted in. Outfield toward left. DeLauter takes a strike. DeLauter, imagine a year ago. What a difference it makes. He wasn't even playing at this time a year ago in the minors. Tossed to first, Ramirez dives back. He had had sports hernia surgery in March, and he wasn't playing until May 23rd. Then 2 months later, he broke his hamate, had to have surgery. Now the 0-1. Outside, 1-1. Posey, league leader with 20 steals, caught twice, dancing off first. Dylan Dingler, good throwing catcher. 24% have been caught with him behind the plate. The pitch, up high, 2-1. Montero, living dangerously in the middle of Cleveland's lineup, pitching from behind. 2-1 Tigers. Ramirez at first. Two down in the third. Here's the 2-1 pitch to DeLauter. A swing and a pop-up back and out of play. Foul. Good changeup. And the count 2-2. Jose Ramirez with that walk has now tied Larry Doby. Seventh most walks in Cleveland franchise history. 703. Now the 2-2. Up high, full count. So Ramirez will be off at first. DeLauter 6'4", 235. Chase doesn't turn 25 until October. The payoff. Swings and fouls at third base seats. Boy, Cleveland is making Montero work. He's obviously throwing a lot of changeups. Everybody does against this lineup. But he's at 50 pitches here in the third. Tigers last night got 5 innings from Valdez. The payoff. Breaking ball got him. So a swing and a miss. DeLauder's the first strikeout. And it stays 2-1 Detroit in the middle of the third on the Cleveland Clinic Radio Network.
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25: At

0: Top of the Tiger order. Bottom of the third, 2-1 Detroit. Matt Beerling takes upstairs a changeup from Parker Messick. Fly to left his first time up. Beerling, a 2-11 batting mark, fouling it off right side lower deck. The count 1-1. Tigers, in losing 11 out of their last 13, have been getting beat by an average score of 5-2. The 1-1 down low, 2-1. They're batting 129 with men in scoring position their last 13 games. They've had very poor starting pitching. The pitch fouled back, 2-2. Last 13 games, their starters are 0-7 with a 5.5 ERA. So it's been a complete collapse for 2 weeks. The 2-2 swung on, fouled back. But this is a good Tiger team. They've been in the playoffs back-to-back years. Cleveland eliminated Detroit in the division series 2 years ago. The pitch in the dirt, a changeup. And then Detroit bounced Cleveland in the wild card round last October. Full count now on Beerling. The payoff. And a check swing foul back on a hanging changeup. Might have been ball four. Might have been up and out of the zone. Now the 3-2. Swung on, smoked foul down the left side. We'll do it again. Good at bat for Beerling. What was interesting is manager A.J. Hinch said, look, the American League Central Division runs through Cleveland. Maybe a little reverse psychology. The pitch, a swing and a foul tip. We'll do it again at 3-2. This is going to be a 10-pitch at bat at least for Beerling. But A.J. Hinch said, look, Cleveland's done it. We have to overcome them. And that's the brutal truth. The pitch. Swing and a miss. Stuck with a changeup. And Beerling chased one down and in. That would have been ball four. Third strikeout for Messick. And an 11-pitch at bat results in the strikeout. So it is out number one. Here's Kevin McGonigal. Struck out his first time. And he takes outside a ball. The pitch. A swing and a miss. Good curve. They're now calling it officially a 10-pitch at bat for Matt Beerling. See if it takes anything out of Messick. The next delivery to McGonigal, and the youngster checks on a pitch outside. He didn't go. 2-1 the count. You fans will get a City Connect plush blanket courtesy of Dare Dutchman next Monday night, Cleveland and Washington. McGonigal pops one sky high on the right side of the infield. The shortstop, Brian Rocchio, waves everybody off. Made the catch in front of the second baseman, Travis Bazzano, then pounded him on the back and said, I know, you could have caught it, but what the heck. Two down. Here's Jamai Jones. 2-1 Detroit. Jones struck out his first time up. Jones has spent 10 years in the minors. Right-handed hitting DH. Takes one in the dirt. Ball one. A lot of changeups from Parker Messick tonight. Jamai Jones, the pitch to him, and a slider down and in, 2-0. Jones's dad, Andre, was a linebacker on the Notre Dame National Championship team in 1988. The pitch, a swing and a ball bang, foul third base side, 2-1 the count. Football runs in that family. His dad, Andre, with the Fighting Irish. His brother TJ was a wide receiver at Notre Dame and then played in the NFL with the Lions and Giants. His godfather, Rocket Ismail. The 2-1. Low and away, 3-1. Boy, the Rocket was electric with the football in his hands in South Bend. Now the 3-1 pitch. And a little wide, he drew a walk. The second given up by Messick. Two down in the third. Dylan Dingler, the batter. 2-1. Detroit leads it. Dingler. One hop smash to Jose Ramirez at third last inning. So Messick at 43 pitches here in the third. The left-hander out of Florida State delivers down and in. He's missing with that slider a lot. Tigers not the most patient team. The 1-0. Down and in. That was a changeup. 2-0. We're not used to seeing Messick labor with his command. Outfield, fairly deep. Pretty much straight away. The pitch. Swing and a foul back. And the count 2-1. You look at Parker Messick. 9 starts this year. 7 starts last year. A 2.51 career ERA in his first 16 Major League starts. 2.51. The pitch. High, 3-1. One of 3 Cleveland starters to ever have that kind of an earned run average in their first 16 Major League starts, joining Monte Pearson and Mike Garcia. The 3-1. Swung on, weak ground ball to short. Rocchio to second for the force. We go to the fourth with the Tigers up 2-1.
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0: Guardians trailing by a score of 2-1 as we reach the fourth inning here at Comerica Park. On a night with some sunshine still in the outfield, primarily in left center and almost straightaway left, but those shadows starting to pull over most of the diamond now. After some rain showers late this afternoon, once again, it cleared out nicely in time for game time. Kyle Manzardo to lead things off. Detroit 2, Cleveland 1. Manzardo with a single and a run scored his first time up in the second, facing Cater Montero, who delivers, and Montero's pitch is outside for ball one.
6: Jim Rosenhaus along with Tom Hamilton. Great to have you with us from Detroit. Albert Dale, our on-site engineer. Brian Motze back at Command Center. Here's the 1-0. Breaking ball low and in as he went with the curve that time and just missed. 2-0 the count on Manzardo, who continues to roll right along. Good stretch he's in right now. The 2-0 pitch swung on, popped him up. Foul, third base side and out of play. Manzardo, last 2 weeks hitting over .325. Three homers, nine driven in his last 13 games. Now the 2-1. He tried to check his swing. The pitch was up, and he did check it. So the count moves to 3-1 on Manzardo, who, again, yesterday reiterated the importance of, even if you're not seeing results, staying with your approach, the 3-1. Down low, ball four. Manzardo draws the walk to open the fourth inning. And that's the third walk allowed now by Montero. And again, Guardians, one of the best in baseball at drawing walks, and it has been such a key to their offensive success here. Really, much of the month of May. Now Travis Bazzana steps in. He walked his first time up. The pitch to him on the outside corner, strike one. Bazzana with that on-base percentage over .400. Up there now with Manzardo at first. Nobody out. Here's the pitch. And it's swung on and lifted high in the air. This one is deep to right. Way back there. Home run, Bazzana. A two-run shot. And Travis Bazzana has put the Guardians back in front. 3-2 Cleveland on Bazzana's second major league home run. Boy, and that is the other part of it for Bazzana. He's been so patient, but he has really dialed in on getting good pitches to hit. And that time a towering blast to right that cleared the wall for home run number two for Bazzana. Anel Martinez steps in. Here's the pitch. And he swings and he pops it up. Foul. Third base side and out of play. For Bazzani, he went the short way. Tom mentioning earlier that right field's the way to go, especially for a left-handed pull hitter. Here's the 0-1. Swung on. Ground ball to the second baseman. Dug out by Lee, who throws on to first for the out. Martinez retired for the first out in the inning. And that home run by Bazzana. They only have to get out. They don't count by Lee, who throws on to first for the out. Martinez retired for the first out in the inning. And that home run by

0: Next pitch outside to Kwan. 2-0 the count. Kwan drove in the Guardians' first run in the second inning with a sac fly. He continues to have productive plate appearances since being taken out of the leadoff spot. Next pitch to him outside for a ball. 3-0 on Kwan, who in three games down in the order has walked seven times. Could be eight here shortly. Montero with the 3-0. Outside and high, ball four, and another walk for Kwan. His eighth in four games since being moved out of that leadoff spot. Well, Montero has allowed the two-run home run. Now he's walked Kwan, and with one out, pitching coach heading out there, Chris Fetter, the pitching coach for the Tigers, and we'll try and settle down Montero here in the top half of the fourth with the Guardians up 3-2. MLB is partnering with the Crisis Text Line to increase mental health awareness for free 24/7 confidential support in English and Spanish. 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Mound meeting complete, and Austin Hedges will step in. Hedges bounced out to first his first time up. Guardians with that 3-2 lead. And looking for more with Kwan at first. Montero delivers. Hedges with a big rip, didn't get it. And the count's 0-1. Get you the injury report this half inning. It's presented by Elk and Elk, Serious Lawyers for Serious Injuries, and an official partner of the Guardians. Call 1-800-ELK-OHIO. The 0-1 swung on, and it's popped up. Third base side foul. Under it is the third baseman, McGonigal, and he makes the catch right near the coach's box at third base, vacated by Ruglis Odor to give him some room. So two down in the inning, and the number nine hitter, Brian Rocchio, will step in. Gabriel Arias still battling his way back from a hamstring injury that's had him out a while now. And that's about it for the Guardians. They did make a roster move today, non-injury related. Throw to first, back safely as Kwan. Peyton Paulette on paternity leave, as we've not heard yet if his wife has had the baby, but it's close. So he's away from the team. Cody Hoyer is back on the team to work out of the bullpen. Here's the pitch, and it's taken for strike one on the inside corner. Good curve. 0-1 the count on Rocchio. Rocchio fly to center his first time up. Switch hitting shortstop in from the left side. Kwan off the bag at first. Montero delivers, and it's swung on and missed. Good sinker that time at 96 miles an hour. That's about top end for Cater Montero. He takes a look at Kwan. Now the pitch. Swung on, and that's skied high in the air to shallow center. Coming in, Vierling, and he makes the catch to retire the side. But the Guardians retake the lead on the two-run home run from Travis Bazana. And we'll head to the bottom of the fourth. It's Cleveland 3, Detroit 2.
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5: Riley Green leads it off for the Tigers. Bottom of the fourth underway, and his first pitch swinging fouls it back for strike one. Parker Messick back on the mound, working with a lead for the Guardians at 3-2. As we open play in the bottom of the fourth inning, Messick delivers, and his pitch is outside for a ball to even the count. One with a slider that time. Messick has walked a pair tonight. He's usually very strong at staying away from the walks. And there's a fastball strike on the outside corner. Green's not buying it. He's going to challenge. Our first challenge on the night. And it is a ball outside. So Riley Green with a successful challenge. The count 2-1 on him. Walked his first time up. He was on base when Spencer Torkelson went deep. Next pitch, swing and a miss. 2-2 the count. Green hitting for average, but not the power that he hit with a year ago. Here's the 2-2. Down low, ball three. Another one of those top draft picks that's a big part of this ball club. Here's the 3-2. Swung on, line drive to left, and that'll get down for a base hit right in front of Stephen Kwan, the left fielder. So Green's aboard with a sharp opposite field single to open the fourth. And now here's Torkelson, who took Messick deep in the second inning. A two-run shot over the wall and left. It was his seventh home run on the season. Hit 31 a year ago. Second time in his major league career he's done that. Here's the pitch to him. Outside and low for a ball. Another first-round draft pick. He was first overall back in 2020. Again, the Tigers, they had that stretch where they really struggled in the one-loss column, so they had great picks in the draft. Here's the 1-0. Down low, 2-0. It certainly has not been easy tonight for Messick command-wise compared to some of his other starts when it's been just impeccable. Here's the 2-0. Swung on, ground ball, third base foul. Just foul past the bag. And it's 2-1 on Torkelson. Enbridge Gas Ohio would like to remind you, whether you're an individual or a contractor, state law requires that you call 811 before you dig to have underground utilities marked. It's simple and free. Just dial 811. Green at first. Tigers as a team don't run much. The 2-1 swung on, popped up foul and out of play. First base side. Detroit with 20 stolen bases. That's 13th in the American League. Green 1-for-2 stealing bases this season. Yeah, with the big slugger up there, you obviously don't want to wipe out a potential run if he goes deep again. 2-2 the count on him. Here's the pitch. Swing and a miss, strike three. Great changeup from Parker Messick, and boy, we've seen all season long that's been a real bread and butter pitch for him. And he records another strikeout. That's his fourth. One down in the inning. Here's Wenzel Perez, singled his first time up. Switch hitter. Right side. The pitch from the lefty Messick. Low and outside for ball one. Light breeze tonight. Looks like it's blowing across from right to left. Here's the 1-0 pitch. Strike called on the outside corner. 1-1 the count on Perez. Messick takes a look over at Riley Green at first base. Now he delivers, and it's swung on and chopped foul at home plate. 1-2 the count on Wenzel Perez. Former infielder in the Tigers system, and it's almost as if he was just waiting for them to move him to the outfield before his career could take off. He really struggled on the infield. 405 minor league games as an infielder. 105 errors, mainly throwing errors. So they said, you know what? Maybe the outfield. Here's the 1-2. Swung on, foul tip. Hung on to by Hedges. Nice work by Hedges to complete the strikeout, squeezing that foul tip. 5 strikeouts now for Parker Messick. Green, after that leadoff single, remains anchored over at first base with 2 down now. And Hao Yu Lee steps in. Young second baseman, fly to right first time up, and he takes a pitch down low for a ball. Guardians up. 3-2, bottom half of the fourth inning. Trying to make it 2 straight here in Detroit. Here's the 1-0. Breaking ball down low. 2-0 the count on Lee. Now the 2-0 from Messick. Swung on, line drive, right center field. It gets down for a base hit. Cut off out there by Martinez, who fires it in quickly, and he holds Green at second base on the single off the bat of Hao Yu Lee. So a pair of singles this inning have put runners at first and second. The number 9 hitter will step in, Zach Short. And certainly for the Tigers, they miss Javi Baez in a spot like this. Short brought back to play shortstop at the big league level as he takes a pitch outside for a ball. He had been with Washington earlier in the season, but they turned him loose, and the Tigers picked him up quickly. Right-handed hitter. Here's Messick's pitch. Outside and high, ball 2. Riley Green is the potential tying run out at second base. Hao Yu Lee at first base with 2 outs. 3-2 Cleveland, bottom of the fourth. Here's the pitch. A strike called, snap throw to first, but it gets past Manzardo and down the right field line. Green coming around third, heading for home. The throw home, not in time. He slides in head first, just ahead of the tag by Hedges. And this game is tied at 3. On a throwing error by Austin Hedges, they had him. There was daylight as the runner, Lee, was well off the bag at first base. But Manzardo tried to backhand that throw that was down low, and he just couldn't come up with it. Martinez came in from right, made a strong throw home, but not strong enough to retire Green. Lee moved up to second. The pitch to Short is swung on and missed. The count's now 3-1. Yeah, the Guardians have been really strong defensively for much of the season, but a miscue there results in a run. The 3-1, swing and a miss. Actually, the 3-2 pitch. So Short strikes out on that 3-2 pitch, and the side is retired, but the Tigers tie it up, and we'll head to the fifth. Tied at 3 here in Detroit.
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5: 3-3 game, fifth inning now as Daniel Schneeman leads it off for the Guardians, and he swings and misses for strike one. Cater Montero on the hill for Detroit. Schneeman tonight 0-for-2 in that leadoff spot once again. He's lined to center, popped to short, the pitch to him, and he swings and pops it foul out of play off to the third base side. Schneeman to be followed by Jose Ramirez and Chase DeLauder. Here comes Montero's pitch. Swung on, foul back. Schneeman stays alive with two strikes. 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Here's the 0-2. And Schneeman bounces it near the middle. Backhand pickup by Lee. Throws to first. Got him at first. What a play by Hao Yu Lee, the second baseman, as he backhanded that ball near the middle, and by the time he threw it, was almost behind the second base bag and still got enough on it to retire Schneeman at first base. That's a great play by Lee for the first out here in the fifth inning. Jose Ramirez steps in. Jose's 0-for-1 with a walk. The pitch to him. Outside, ball one. Ramirez in a great stretch right now. Hit home run number 8 last night. Here comes the 1-0. Swung on, popped him up. Foul, third base side, out of play behind the Tiger dugout. 1-1 the count. 3 runs, just 2 hits for the Guardians. 3 runs, 4 hits for the Tigers. Cleveland's committed an error and it proved costly last inning. Here's the 1-1. Swung on, popped him up. Foul behind the plate. Dingler coming back. He's under it, and it hit his glove and he dropped it. Just as he was getting back to the netting, he kind of leaned over the wall, that low wall that goes up about his thighs, and although he got a glove on it, he could not squeeze it. And Jose Ramirez gets another opportunity, which is always big. Boy, Dingler had a lot to contend with there, trying to get past the home plate umpire Ron Culpa to get back there, and he did get back there but could not make the play. Now the 1-2 pitch to Ramirez. Swung on, fouled back into the net. And we'll do it again on 1-2. Ramirez with the average up to 240. Boy, it doesn't seem that long ago that it was in the low 200s, but he's been on a real nice tear. Here's the 1-2 pitch, and that's up high. Now, scoreboard says 1-3, which they're trying all the combos. Now it's 0-3. Here's the pitch, and it's swung on and lifted high in the air, shallow right. Coming in on it, Perez, and he makes the catch. It was actually a 2-2 pitch to Ramirez. Scoreboard at 0-3. And they tried a couple of different combos before settling on that. Chase DeLauter steps in with two down, bases empty. Guardians and Tigers tied at 3 here in the fifth. Here's the pitch. And DeLauter takes it outside for ball one. Cater Montero working strong into the fifth inning. Right-hander with the 1-0. Swung on, foul tipped at home plate, and that'll square the count at 1-1. Now Montero's 1-1 pitch to DeLauter. Swung on, fouled straight back over the netting and behind home plate. And it's now 1-2 on DeLauter. Slowed down a little bit here last 10 games, hitting under 200. But still very much a threat up there. Good at bats most of the time. The 1-2, and he swings and pops one up foul out of play. Third base side. We'll do it again on 1-2 to Chase DeLauter. He, along with Jose Ramirez and yesterday Angel Martinez, all being named American League Players of the Week at different points and times this season. DeLauter for that ridiculous first weekend up in Seattle. Now the 1-2 pitch. Swung on, foul back into the net. We will do it again on 1-2. DeLauter at the plate with two outs. Bases empty. Guardians and Tigers tied at 3. Little extra time for Montero before he's ready to go. Here comes his 1-2. Swung on, and that's popped up. Third base side of the infield. The third baseman, McGonigal, into the outfield grass, makes the catch, and the side is retired in order. We're headed to the bottom of the fifth. Guardians 3, Tigers 3 on the Cleveland Clinic Radio Network.
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5: 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Bottom of the fifth inning, Guardians and Tigers tied at three in the top of the Tiger lineup to face Parker Messick. It's Matt Vierling who takes a breaking ball down low for ball one. Vierling's 0 for 2. He's flied to left and struck out in two trips. Messick with the 1-0 pitch. Swung on, blasted foul upper deck, first base side. 1-1 the count. Don't forget, for every Guardians home run this season, Davey Trees, Swing for the Trees program, committed to planting a tree in Northeast Ohio. The 1-1, up high, 2-1. Travis Bazzana has hit one tonight, so another home run, another tree planted by Davey Tree. Here's the 2-1 to Vierling. Swung on, fouled away, first base side again. 2-2 the count. Matt Vierling, veteran player, versatile. He's in center tonight. We've seen him at third base before and the other outfield positions as well. Here comes the 2-2. Off speed, low and outside. Not by much. 3-2 the count on Vierling. Now the payoff pitch. Up high, ball four. Vierling draws a leadoff walk. And that's now three walks allowed by Parker Messick. Usually that is not an issue for him. But tonight just a little bit off with the command. Kept his team in the game so far, though, in a 3-3 contest. Here's Kevin McGonigal, the rookie third baseman. Left on left here. Here's the pitch. And it's outside low for a ball. After the season began, and McGonigal, he wasn't up very long, but got signed to a long-term contract extension, 8 years. Quick throw to first, back safely, diving back in his Vierling, but they locked up McGonigal for 8 years at $150 million. Believe in the kid, no question. Here's the 1-0. Up high, 2-0. He got here in a hurry. Vierling off the bag over at first base. Long set, now the pitch. Swung on, and that's lifted high in the air to right. Martinez is under it, now comes in a couple of steps and makes the catch for the first out in the inning. Here's Jamai Jones. A strikeout and a walk for Jones. Did not play or did not start last night. The DH tonight. Been around a little bit, Jones has. And he'll have to wait as Austin Hedges heads out to the mound to have a chat with Parker Messick. Let's pause 10 seconds. Station ID on the Cleveland Clinic Radio Network.
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5: 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On it is now a cloudy night in downtown Detroit, but comfortable. And the Guardians and Tigers tied at three. Jamai Jones, the batter, runner at first. And Jones lines it to the second baseman, Bazzana. Throws back to first. Double play! They had the base runner, Vierling, leaning, even though the play was in front of him. He's thrown out. Side retired. We head to the sixth. Tied at three in Detroit.
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